0: Janine Pirro comments on Fox News Live.
1: Look, the president has made it a priority to make D.C. not only safe, but beautiful. And there are several citations that have been handed out to individuals. And these are cases that will be prosecuted to the full extent.
0: The historic reflecting pool recently restored as part of the America 250 celebration. It's again undergoing repairs after reports of algae and peeling coating surfaced. Crews working to extinguish a fire at a cold storage facility in Southern California. LA Mayor Karen Bass announces a state of emergencies in effect,
2: which allowed us to get resources from the region and also to make sure that our fire department had no financial constraints and is able to meet the needs here.
0: The cause of the fire unknown. Firefighters will need to remove more than 85 million pounds of spoiled food from the facility once that fire is out. 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
0: Authorities are on the hunt for a man connected to multiple violent incidents across Kansas and Missouri. Here's Fox's Madison Scarpino.
5: The suspect, Oscar Sanchez Munoz, is considered armed and dangerous. The intense search for Sanchez Munoz comes as police say he's responsible for multiple violent incidents in both Missouri and Kansas. He's the prime suspect in five shootings on a highway Tuesday night in Kansas City. After that string of shootings, police found Sanchez Munoz about 10 miles away at a home in Independence, Missouri, where there was then an intense overnight standoff. The standoff ended with the home getting set on fire. Sanchez Munoz was then nowhere to be found. And the reported brother of the suspect is saying their family now has no place to live. All of this is happening as Sanchez Munoz is wanted for a separate shooting in Kansas earlier this month.
0: At least one person was killed in the shootings. Several others sustained serious injuries. All of this happening just miles away from Arrowhead Stadium, where several FIFA World Cup matches were being played out. As the Iranian national soccer team continues in World Cup play, the Secretary of Homeland Security says their support team is being closely watched. Here's Fox's Gurnell Scott.
6: Iran's World Cup squad continues group play in the 2026 World Cup. Homeland Security Secretary Mark Wayne Mullen said on Fox's Sunday Morning Futures his agency has had to address a suspected Islamic Revolutionary Guard member seeking to come into the U.S. with the team from Tijuana, Mexico.
7: We fly them in the day before the game. Okay. The guy trying to get on the plane yesterday had direct ties to IRGC. We're literally checking them as they get on the plane, as they get off the plane, in both places.
6: Secretary Mullen said his conversations with President Trump and FIFA President Gianni Infantino highlighted the concerns surrounding the Iranian team. Gurnall Scott, Fox News.
0: I'm Deborah Valentine. This is Fox News.
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12: 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My name is Kevin McAlpin. We hope you're having a great weekend, and of course, happy Father's Day to all the dads out there. Hope you've been spoiled rotten over the last couple of days. Coming up on today's show, if you are approaching retirement, do you really want to be known as the richest person in the graveyard, or are you looking to put a plan together that allows you to spend in retirement? Plus, when's the last time you took a look and updated your beneficiaries? If it's been a while, we're going to tell you what could possibly go wrong. We'll get to that and a whole lot more, but first things first, we say hello to the star of the show, the man of the hour, and happy Father's Day to my buddy Matt Eilers. I hope you have gotten spoiled rotten by the wife and kids this weekend.
11: Oh, happy Father's Day to you, K-Mac, and to all the dads out there in West Michigan. Happy Father's Day. And happy Sunday evening. It's a good day. Really happy to be here.
12: I just hope you're feeling okay. Your back's not too sore after a couple of days on the course. I know you and I were just joking off air. It's sort of a really big weekend for you, right? It's Father's Day, but it's also your anniversary. So congratulations there as well.
11: Yep. Thank you. 16 years and going strong. And then it's always on Father's Day weekend. This is one of my favorite weekends of the year.
12: Yeah,
11: definitely. And we got the U.S. Open.
12: Right.
11: Can't beat that.
12: It's hard to beat. Well, we hope all the dads out there have had a wonderful Father's Day. If you are tuned in tonight and you're in that window 3 to 5 years from retirement, or maybe you are newly retired, when I tell you you've found the right radio show today, boy, look no further than Matt Eilers and Medalist Wealth Management. We got a lot of great information to get to on the show here today. And if you would like to learn more about any of the topics we cover on the program this evening, 616-421-4220 is the phone number. That's how you can reach the team at Medalist Wealth Management, really start putting pen to paper when it comes to planning for your retirement. Again, 616-421-4220. So, Matt, I know something that we have covered on previous episodes of the Retirement Caddy is the Great Wealth Transfer, and it is well underway. Matter of fact, It's estimated over the next 20 years, $90 trillion will be passed on from older generations. Now, I bring that up because Bill Perkins wrote the book Die with Zero, and he says what's being transferred, it's not just money, but it's trillions in unlived experiences. He says the fear of running out of money has folks hoarding wealth, really at the expense of living their best lives. And he summed it up by saying, why do you want to be the richest person in the graveyard? So if someone listening tonight hears that and maybe they embrace the idea, do you see it maybe changing how they ultimately put a plan together for retirement?
11: I think so. I think people, you know, this is an interesting topic, because we visit with so many families day in and day out, and everyone's got a little bit of a different philosophy when it comes to this. I've had existing clients that have told me, I want my last check to bounce. And then I have others that they're so timid and afraid to spend anything in retirement because they're worried about losing it. And you know, I think what's really interesting is when you can take a family through a planning process and show them what retirement can look like, it starts to unlock this mentality that they might have. If, you know, if they've got a fear of running out of money, there's $90 trillion being passed on, and it's because maybe people are fearing that they might run out. Mm-hmm. Well, why don't we just show them a spending plan that is sufficient to get through retirement and give them permission to spend their own money that they work so hard to do so that they're not the richest person in the graveyard? And then on the flip side, maybe for the person that says, all right, I want the last check to bounce. Okay. Well, let's embrace that mentality. Let's talk about the risks, number one,
12: right,
11: if that's the mindset, but let's ramp up a spending plan and let's show them a better way to build in some protection, so to speak, from not running out of money too soon. So I think a lot of the times this is a knee-jerk reaction that people have because they don't know what their numbers look like and they don't understand what their plan looks like given any of the different things that could happen throughout their retirement, all the different risks that are out there. You got market risk, you've got longevity risk, you've got inflation risk, you've got healthcare, you've got taxes, you can go on and on and on and on and on. And I feel like there's a lot of families in the camp that are just wondering, well, what's this mean to me? Mm. What do I do about this? You know, you said this earlier, Kev, if you're pre-retiree or you're a recent retiree or you're in retirement, you found the right show. Amen to that, because what we're not talking about here for the next hour is product. We're not trying to sell you anything. What I want to do is I want to open your eyes to what real planning looks like. And the fact that there are firms out there that, yes, you can go through a planning process and it's not about the specific investments. I think that's one of the biggest light bulb moments that we see. People come in here and they expect that we're going to try and sell them something. We're going to pitch some fund or product or whatever. No. Guys, if you're listening, that stuff doesn't matter until we have a plan. And if your plan is to run out of money the last day that you're on this earth, all right, well, let's figure out what that plan looks like. And then we can backfill it with the right investment portfolio. If your plan is, I want to leave X amount of dollars to my kids, cool. Let's talk about what generationally, what are you trying to accomplish? How much do you want to leave on? And what's the smartest way to do it? What are the right assets to leave? Are we leaving a tax burden or are we truly leaving a blessing? Let's strategize on that. Guess all of this stuff that's out there, all these different strategies, they should dictate the type of products or investments that are in your portfolio, not the other way around. So you're in the right spot if you are asking yourself some of the same questions. How do I do it? That's what it all comes down to. Right? This article, this study that we've heard, all this $90 trillion, people wonder, well, what does that mean to me? What does it mean to my family? Do we have enough to leave anything on? Are we going to have to spend every red nickel that we have? Like, I don't know. Let's run your numbers and let's answer those questions. Let's provide clarity. Clarity breeds confidence into a financial plan. And that's what it comes down to. We need to run the numbers for every family. Every family is different. Kevin, I know we talk about this every single week about, you know, your situation is unique. And I don't want families to be lumped into a category of, all right, I gotta literally spend my last dollar or I have to pass. Like, let's just figure out, what are you trying to accomplish? Let's build the plan around it. That's what financial planning is all about. There are so many risks that you're exposed to when you reach retirement. And if you haven't sat down with a planning team that helps you understand what these risks mean to you and how we can circumvent them with different planning strategies, it's time. Mm-hmm. It's time you pick up the phone and give us a shout, because we want to figure out, you know, what does retirement look like through your eyes and how do we build the best plan for you?
12: 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And I know this is something that we've highlighted quite a bit on this show. It's the beauty of you. you and the team at Medalist Wealth being independent, right? Everybody's situation is unique. Everybody's goals and desires in retirement are their own. And you take the time when you sit down to really figure out, okay, what are those bucket list items? What are those big trips? What have you been dreaming about for the last two, three, four decades in your working years? And how can we help get you to that point?
11: 100%. We have to uncover all this stuff because your retirement is not cookie cutter. Mm-hmm. Okay. Every family that we meet with has different wishes. Let's plot all that out and build a stinking plan around it. And you mentioned independence. So I'm going to hit this topic real quick to wrap up this segment. What the heck does being independent mean? Here's what it means, West Michigan. We don't work for some big, dumb company that tells us what we have to do for you. We don't. We don't work for some big box store that says, these are the products on our shelf. Go find people to buy them. Nope. We are an independent firm. We work for our clients first. And based on what is best for their financial picture and the outcome they're trying to get to, we can go out and we can shop the whole industry and we can get access to whatever tool or product or investment is going to put them in the best possible situation. Now, can we predict anything, guarantee anything? Heck no. But can we go out and can we like literally put all the options on the table and sort them out and figure out what sets us up for the best chance of success? Yes. And are we limited in that regard? No. That's what independence is. We start there. Let's build the plan. And then for whatever's best for the family, let's go out and get what's best. Because I don't have some big, dumb company breathing down our neck saying, here's your sales quota on selling this mutual fund. No, we work for our clients first. That's why they partner with us. They partner with us because we have a planning process. We're independent and we're serving their needs, not the needs of somebody else.
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12: 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And Matt, I know a lot of our folks tuning in today, this is something that really hits home for a lot of them, right? There might be somebody that went through a divorce, or maybe they've had other big life experiences that have happened here recently. And if that's you, you might just assume that all your paperwork gets updated automatically, including who inherits your retirement accounts. But fair warning, that's not always the case. I saw a recent article on Morningstar.com highlighting a situation where a man thought he removed his ex-wife from his 401k. Matter of fact, he even wrote a handwritten letter with instructions on how to do it. But because he didn't follow the plan's exact process, guess what? She stayed listed as the beneficiary, and you guessed it, she ended up getting the money. So this is sort of a friendly reminder, right, that estate planning comes down to some of those little minor details you just can't overlook. And I know that that's something you can really help our listeners here in Grand Rapids make sure all of those documents are up to date and constantly reviewed as well, right?
11: Absolutely. I mean, you think about that story and how easy it could be to forget about little things like that.
12: Yeah.
11: Okay. This is one of the reasons why in our office, we go through what's called a beneficiary audit. And we do this for families when they're coming on board, because we want to try and identify if there's any of this stuff that's got missed over the years. And boy, oh boy, do we find tons of examples like this, tons and tons of examples. A lot of the times it's beneficiaries that they forgot to change. Maybe they just had someone named before they got married. Maybe they got their first job before they were married. They had someone else named. Maybe it was a parent, and that parent's no longer here. Now they're married. Maybe there's an old account that's out there that they forgot they had. There are so many people that forget about, you know, the 401k from two jobs ago, years and years and years ago. You know, they forget about that. So all these things, we have to go check, and we have to go look at who is listed as the beneficiary. The ex spouse thing is so real. That happens. It happens all the time. And I've seen the horror stories similar to this article. So we cannot forget to audit these things and make sure everything is accurate. That's why it's a step in our process, because we need to almost like push the reset button on everything to give a lay of the land of, all right, is this all set up? And also, a lot of the times this is being done in conjunction with maybe establishing a living trust. And then you're putting that type of information as, or listing that entity as the primary beneficiary. So there's a little bit of work that we got to do here. We can't forget to ignore it. You know, another thing along these lines, you know, this would be a big surprise, right? To find out an ex-spouse is being awarded with a death benefit of something. But there's other things too that can happen even while you're still alive. And that's, you know, a big one is not planning for incapacity. Let's say something horrible happens and you don't have the ability to act on your own behalf. Who's going to do it? And if you're listening in and you don't have an answer to that question in writing, notarized, then you got some work to do. You should call us. We can help you take care of this. You need a financial power of attorney. You need a healthcare directive. You know, someone that can step in and act on your behalf based on your wishes. That's a really, really big deal. It could be as simple as accessing money to pay bills. You say you have a medical event and you're in a coma, something horrible. Who's taking care of your business? Your financial business. who's taking care of all your affairs that you have out there that you have to take care of? You know, debts that you might owe, obligations, accounts that, like, if you haven't done that work, there's work to be done. So we can't miss that. That's another really, really easy one. But then also, like, anything that you've done in this regard over the years, whether you know, naming beneficiaries, you know, setting up powers of attorney, choosing who's going to handle your estate, you know, the executor, we have to make sure we update that stuff. You know, updating beneficiaries we talked about, but, you know, a financial power of attorney, whoever is going to have that, is it still the same person? You know, our lives unfold and evolve before our eyes. And think about where you were 20 years ago and all the people that were in your life.
18: Mm-hmm.
11: You know, think about your colleagues, think about your family, think about your friends. Those things tend to change and shift a lot.
18: Yeah.
11: Now, fast forward, maybe you're 20 years later. What's different? Are your parents still around?

0: stuff we got to get a handle on to make sure that whatever plan we build is protected from these simple missteps. It's wild. It's just so easy to forget. Life gets going. We get busy. We get our head down and we grind and we're, you know, maybe at this stage of your life, you're caring for parents or you're involved with your grandkids or, you know, Lord only knows what you're up to. It's so easy to get distracted. If you're listening in and this is the first time that you kind of had that light bulb moment to, oh gosh, I should probably go take a look and figure this out. Let us be helpful to you throughout that process. Just give us a call. 616-421-4220. We invite you to do this. You don't have to work with us and become a client to make that phone call. Mm-hmm. There's no obligation. If you call us, we can kick the tires and you can figure out if any of the stuff that we do from a planning perspective is of use to you, but it starts with a conversation. You don't have to leave an advisor that you're already with to make that call or to come in and sit down for a cup of coffee. That's not how we operate. But I'm pretty darn transparent and I'm pretty proud of our process. And I'll show you, hey, for your situation, here's what we would do. Here's what that work would look like. And here's the benefit that it could bring into your financial life. You figure out if you want to hire us to do it.
1: Yeah.
0: You'll figure that out later, but it starts with a phone call. There's just too much at stake.
1: And to further that point, Matt, whatever name is on these documents, right? That's the name, mm-hmm. right? If you, that's you forgot or they didn't get around to it or it wasn't changed. Nobody really cares to hear those stories because I'm sure they've heard those a few times over the years, right?
0: Yeah, no, that's how it goes.
1: Yeah.
0: You name the beneficiary.
1: Yeah.
0: You're naming it. And if it's still the name on the form, that's who the institution or company mm-hmm. is going to pay.
1: Yeah.
0: They can't alter that.
1: Mm-hmm.
0: Because everyone's out to get their piece of the pie. The family comes out of the woodwork. We know this. When things get messy like this. So what are they going to do? They're going to go to what the individual has down in writing. Mm-hmm. And if you didn't change it, it could cost you a lot.
1: Matt Eilers and his team at Medalist Wealth Management. 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
7: It is the Retirement Caddy, and we're glad to have you with us each and every Sunday night alongside Matt Eilers, the founder, CEO, and financial advisor with Medalist Wealth Management. Same time, same station, helping folks just like you in Grand Rapids put plans together when it comes to their retirement. So, Matt, I know something that we have touched on in previous editions of the Retirement Caddy is market downturns and how to prepare, and both financially and emotionally. And I think most folks out there feel like they'd handle the next market downturn better than they did the one before. Well, Morgan Housel is the author of The Psychology of Money and says, you know what? That might not necessarily be true.
8: You cannot read a paper or look at a spreadsheet and change the amount of dopamine and cortisol in your brain. You can't do it. I think the best that we can do as individuals is look at our own personal financial past and realize that that is probably how we're going to roughly behave in the future. If you are the kind of person who panicked out of your stocks in 2008 or March of 2020, you are probably going to do it the next time. A lot of the evidence shows that we will not learn from these mistakes because it's easy to underestimate how quickly the emotions will come rushing back during the next surprise, during the next crisis.
7: All right. So basically, to me, it sounds like he's saying you can't logic your way into better behavior when things get scary. So let me ask you, is this something that you've seen? And more importantly, how should someone listening tonight think about their risk tolerance, especially when they get in that window? Let's say they're 2 or 3 years away from retirement.
9: Wow, is that a loaded question? There is a lot to unpack there. No, have we seen it? Absolutely. I think that the important thing that we get into here is what we do about it. Mm-hmm. How do we handle this? Like, because emotions are real. And, you know, the way that somebody reacted emotionally in 2008 or 2020, probably going to be the same way that you react. Doesn't mean that reaction's like good or bad. It's just who you are. Mm-hmm. What our job is as advisors and as planners is to understand how you feel about like a market downturn so that your portfolio is invested appropriately to help you through a time like that, okay? And this is where it all comes down to risk tolerance, which is such a fluffy, high-level word or term that's out there. Risk tolerance, what the heck does that even mean? Is what a lot of people wonder. Like, what? I don't know what that means. I've literally been in these conversations where in a first visit with someone, I ask them, you know, how do you feel about risk? What does risk tolerance mean to you? And they say, we have no idea. Someone told us that we're moderately conservative once. I said, okay, what does that mean to you? We have no idea. What is that? So, okay, here's how we circumvent this, okay? We go through a process. And if you're listening in and you just heard that term, moderately conservative or moderately aggressive or conservative or moderately, and you're wondering, I don't know what that means. I don't know what that means from a risk perspective and how I handle market downturn or upturn for that matter. Listen in. This is a big, big deal here. We're going to go through a process to think of risk a little bit differently. We're going to do it on a scale of 1 to 99. Okay. Mm-hmm. We've got a piece of technology that we utilize to do this. It's best of breed in the industry. It's based off of Nobel Prize winning mathematical theory called prospect theory to help us do this. But we're going to go through a series of questions with you in our office to uncover on that spectrum of 1 to 99 where you land. And a number one is someone that takes no risk, right? They got all the, think of this as the, you know, the person that's got all their cash under their mattress and they're afraid of any risk. And then a 99 is the person that wants all the risk. They're betting all their money every night on the blackjack table, two ends of the spectrum. So we have to figure out, where do you land exactly on that spectrum? Not some range, but exactly. So if you go through this exercise and let's say you're a 43 on a scale of 1 to 99, well, then what we're going to do is we're going to make sure you understand what it is to be a 43, right? What a normal upturn and downturn could look like just based on history and based on numbers and based on things that can be observed. Now, we can't predict. We don't know for sure what the markets are going to bring, but we can say, all right, a 43 would have ridden through these different markets like this, and it would have looked like this on the upside and the downside. How do you feel about that? And then what we do is we can fine tune that number. You say, we could handle a little bit more risk. So maybe we become a 52 now and we dial it up and we show you that market and see, like, is this where it's starting to get uncomfortable? Or maybe you're like, this ride that you just showed me that a 43 took through 08 through 2020. And no. We're more like a 27. Show us that. Like, so we're going to go through, we're going to fine tune this number. Mm-hmm. Okay. Here's the cool part. Once we get an understanding of what your number is and you agree and understand and say, yeah, that's us. Now we build a portfolio that matches that number. Not some cookie cutter target date fund, not some just stock bond portfolio based on your age, an actual portfolio that the inherent risk that it's taking is designed to take the same ride or similar, as close as we can get to the level of risk that you are. Your portfolio should be precise to your risk tolerance. Going through a process like this, people can start to understand and see what their true risk tolerance is, how much risk they would accept taking and how much they're not. That's what risk tolerance is. And this is where we can really help them get a good handle on their emotions. Their emotions through the ups and the downs of the market. Because Kevin, we've talked about this, emotional reactions and behavior can be really, really expensive as an investor, right?
7: Right.
9: It's what causes people to buy high and sell low. It's not uncommon. We're human beings. We have emotions. If you went through a 2008 and you saw your 401k turn into a 201k, we say jokingly, and then you went through 2020 again and got shelled. Maybe you were heavy in bonds and in 2022 and got shelled. I don't know what you've been through, but you're going to be a little bit guarded. And odds are, if you flinched then, you're probably going to flinch again. All right? That's okay. Let's just make sure your portfolio is designed so that you're not flinching from something that's as big and scary as it was. If you flinched really hard in those markets, maybe you were invested higher than your risk score, right? Think about that. In 2022, when equities were down and bonds were down, first year in the history of bonds, I think, that they were down double digits, for crying out loud. If you're a 43, we use that example, but you were invested like an 80, man, you probably flinched. You probably reacted emotionally. You may have sold when the markets were down. You may have fled to safety and cash. I don't know. But if you were a 43 that year and you were invested like a 43, maybe it wouldn't have been that bad of a ride. We got to figure out, what's your ride look like? If this is a roller coaster ride that we're on, which coaster are you getting on? Are you getting on the big scary one, or are you getting on the boring one that the kids ride with their parents? And they don't even have seatbelts on those things. Like, it's not a wrong answer, any of them, right. Wrong or right. There's different rides to get you from destination A to destination B, or point A to point B. We got to figure out what's the one that you're okay with. And if we are setting you up on the right path to where you're tolerant of the amount of risk you're taking, it's going to diffuse a lot of these emotional reactions. Mm-hmm. Emotion's the enemy of the investor. It really is, guys. And the problem is, in this day and age, it's so easy to be emotional because we have so much freaking information around us constantly, right? Mm-hmm. Think of the information that we had at our fingertips in 2008 during the beginning of the global financial crisis. Mm-hmm. We had a ton of info then, right? Mm-hmm. Kevin, I'm back in 08. We were both a little bit skinnier. I had more hair.
7: Same.
9: But, but you think about, like, how did we digest our information then? Mm-hmm. A lot of it was just the internet, going to websites and watching the news. Even back then, social media wasn't displaying as much information in the markets then. It was more just social interactions. Now you fast forward to today, we've got constant social media between TikTok and Instagram and Facebook, giving us insight on, like, market news. You've got the talking heads on TV. You've got AI, which people are using to make, like, the information is everywhere. Mm-hmm. And all of these different sources are designed to trigger emotional response, all these different places. So we need to make sure that if we are set up in the best way that we can, from a portfolio perspective, to align with your risk, now we're potentially diffusing some of those emotional reactions. And again, this is another reason why, you know, one of the philosophical foundations of how we manage assets, because we do manage assets at Metalist Wealth. It's not all just planning. Yeah, planning starts first, mm-hmm. and then we have to manage the assets according to the plan. But we really like to deploy, in most cases, unemotional, mathematical, methodical investment strategy and philosophy, which basically what that means is, I don't care what news station you watch, because one of them is telling you the sky's falling, the other one's telling you the economy's booming. What we're going to do is we're going to strip that emotion out of it, and we're going to use fundamental data, and we're going to use rules-based, disciplined strategy to understand what to buy, when to buy it, how long to hold it, when to sell it. That's what we're going to do. We're not going to trade based off of emotion or fear or excitement, for that matter. Mm-hmm. We're going to get down to the fundamentals. And it's discipline like that, that I believe as an advisor is really a strength that can help get us through whatever markets we're going to have. And with discipline like that, we're less likely to rely on emotion.
7: If you'd like to learn more, let's get the conversation started. 616-421-4220. 616-421-4220. 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All right, we'll squeeze in a quick break, but don't go anywhere. We got a whole lot more to get to with my good buddy Matt Eilers on this week's edition of the Retirement Caddy, coming up right after this.
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7: 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So, Matt, a lot of our listeners probably familiar with Bruce Willis and the health issues he's going through, diagnosed with dementia about 3 years ago. Well, his wife, Emma, has been his caregiver, and recently the family came to her and started to express some concerns about her well-being, saying it's become too much for her to care for Bruce. So now he's staying in a memory care facility, and she's received some criticism, a little bit of backlash for that decision. Some folks that are listening tonight, they might look at the cost of long-term care and say, there's just no way they can afford it. But Matt, isn't putting that on your family really maybe as high a cost, even more, both financially and also the emotional side of it as well, right? Oh.
9: My gosh, this is a heartbreaking story.
7: Yeah.
9: I'm a Bruce Willis fan. Man, it just breaks your heart to hear about what he's going through and what his family's going through, and how many relationships removed. We'll never probably meet anybody that even knows the guy. Mm. But you all listening in, and we all can say we know someone that this has happened to, or it's happened to you directly in your family. You've had some sort of a situation that has occurred to where someone needs to step in, whether that's physically, whether that's financially, to help and to get them through. And it's just, it almost seems like it's inevitable this day and age that it's gonna affect your life in one way, shape, or form. We cannot ignore planning for these types of things. We don't at Medalist Wealth Management. It's foundational to our process that we talk through, okay, something happens. How will you first pay that bill? What asset will you sell to write that check to pay that first bill? And I don't know what's going to take place in anyone's life. I don't know if we're going to have a crazy, you know, cognitive event like this, like with Bruce with dementia, or if there's going to be a stroke, or maybe it's none of those things. Maybe you just live so long that now you're into your 90s and you're just slowing down and you need help doing some of the basic stuff because you've lived so long. If it gets to that point, whether it's just, you know, activities of daily living that you need help with, or you've got a severe chronic, you know, illness, who's going to care for you and how is it going to be paid for?
7: Mm-hmm.
9: And we ask our clients these questions, okay? We ask everyone, And if we hear the answer, well, our kids are going to care for us. You know what the next question is? Do they know?
7: Right.
9: Are they on board? Mm-hmm. You know, because depending on the situation, like you look at Bruce Willis's wife, the kids are coming to her saying, "This, you can't do this anymore. This is taking, this is too much for you." Right?
7: Mm-hmm.
9: Say, you know, a lot of people, when they go through events like this, their children, if they're going to be the caretaker, are still working and they're still heavily involved in their careers. Number one, do they have the capacity to step away and take on a part-time job of caregiving? If so, awesome. Great. But are they planning for that? And then there's a cost involved.
7: Mm-hmm.
9: There's costs involved for this stuff. Maybe that's if you could, the care could be provided by a kid, maybe it's cheaper. But what if you do actually have to go to a facility? What if you don't have these resources that people are there to be able to come and take care of you? And you have to go somewhere where that care needs to be administrated by medical professionals or healthcare professionals. How are you paying those bills? And what effect does that have on your financial plan? And we have to go through a process to understand, okay, if the worst happens and we find ourselves in a situation, we go here first. We do this first. We have that mapped out through financial planning process. That's what we do. We don't want this stuff to be surprised. We don't want people scrambling to try and figure this out. We literally have it listed out in a financial plan. We have one of the front pages in our plan. When people open their financial plan, it says, hey, if something has happened to me, here's who to call. We want, you know, if you suffer a crazy health event and all of a sudden you're incapacitated, if the kids open this up and we haven't yet met them, they know to call us. And we're going to say, here's what we've done. Mm-hmm. Here's where we go to do this. Here's the plan. Okay. We cannot ignore this. Some people are in a situation and they're blessed enough to be able to, let's call it self-insure for risks like this from a financial standpoint. Maybe they say, we've got the assets. We can afford to do it. Okay, cool. Well, let's just make sure from a tax standpoint that we're doing that in the most efficient manner. Which asset do we spend down? Does your caretaker, your kids, or your financial power of attorney know how to do this? We want to be involved. We want to help you think through this stuff. This could be one of the most emotionally taxing times of your life. When emotions are high like that, it's so easy to miss little things and to make mistakes. We want to help you avoid these unnecessary mistakes. It starts with planning now. If you're tuning in and you're thinking, oh, he's just talking about buying long-term care insurance. It's not what I'm talking about. In fact, we use that tool. Traditional long-term care insurance is like a last resort for a lot of our healthcare planning like this. We like to think of it as like, we want to take more of an asset-based approach. Use assets that you already have. Let's not spend them and throw them into a policy that we might not get money out of ever if this doesn't happen. But how can we reposition a chunk of assets that you already have in your portfolio, on your balance sheet? And how can we move them maybe from the right pocket to the left and get some leverage in the event of a care event? Get some tax advantages if there's a care event. But at least we've got a plan. So that we know, all right, if this happens, this is the account we go to. This is why. And here's how we do it.
7: Mm-hmm.
9: We cannot ignore this type of planning. I'll tell you something here too. Full transparency to the listener that doesn't know Medalist Wealth. For families, and I've actually never had anybody sign this, but for families that go through our process and say, I do not want to plan for an unexpected healthcare invasion like this, we literally have them sign a statement saying that they are electing to not do this.
7: Hmm.
9: And that goes inside of their financial plan and it goes in our records because the cost is too severe to ignore it.
7: Yeah.
9: I've never had anybody sign that document. They've always said, you know what, we should go through the planning process and at least see what our options are. We can elect to maybe decline doing anything at some point, but we're not going to elect to not go through it. I don't ever want an adult child to wonder if we didn't explore these options with their folks. That's a big deal to us. It's a responsibility that we carry on our shoulders for our clients. If you're tuning in and you haven't had this level of a conversation with your financial planner, if you don't have a financial planner, you just have a broker or an insurance agent or just someone that sells you stuff every time you sit down with them, this is what planning looks like. And this is just one of those blind spots, one of those risks that we have to assess among so many other things that become reality in retirement. We cannot ignore this stuff, Kevin.
7: Let's get the conversation started right now. 616-421-4220. Again, 616-421-4220. Well, Matt, we are putting a bow on the show. We are wrapping up Father's Day weekend. Again, I hope hope all the dads out there had a wonderful weekend. And yes, before we run out of time today, sir, the floor is all yours for the final word.
9: Well, as a father, I'm just going to give a shout out to my three boys that made me a dad. So I get to have a Father's Day. Jack, Joey, Jordan, love you boys. But also to my dads, and I said that plural. I've been blessed to have two fathers in my life, my father and my stepfather, Dave and Rick. Love you guys dearly. God bless you. West Michigan, happy Father's Day. We'll talk to you next week.
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20: Another round of talks with Iran. I'm Kathleen Maloney, Fox News. There are still contentious issues as U.S. and Iranian officials met today in Switzerland.
21: It's been a big day in Switzerland with U.S. negotiators meeting face-to-face with their Iranian counterparts and two differing messages from VP Vance and President Trump. Vice President Vance offering a message of hope, saying that the U.S. and Iran could be turning over a new leaf, with President Trump threatening potential military action if things don't go well. The memorandum of understanding calls for the Straits of Hormuz to be opened and a halt to hostilities in southern Lebanon. But Iran has argued that the U.S. hasn't met its commitment to end the fighting in southern Lebanon. President Trump, meanwhile, called out Iran's support for Hezbollah. Trump posting on Truth Social, Iran must immediately stop their highly paid proxies in Lebanon from causing trouble. If they don't, we'll hit Iran very hard again, just like we did last week, only harder.
20: Fox's Max Gordon with that update. Cruz Firefighters are working to extinguish a fire at a cold storage facility in Southern California. Los Angeles Mayor Karen Bass tells reporters a state of emergency has been declared.
15: Been in communication with the governor and his office. He declared a state of emergency, which allowed us to get resources from the region and also to make sure that our fire department had no financial constraints and is able to meet the needs here.
20: The cause of the fire is unknown. Firefighters will have to remove more than 85 million pounds of spoiled food from the facility when the fire is put out. And Wyndham Clark avoided one of the greatest collapses in U.S. Open history. He hung on to win at Shinnecock Hills on Long Island in New York. Six shots ahead of the start of the final round, he sank two putts from just outside 50 feet for par. America is listening to Fox News.
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4: Welcome to The Lion's Share. I'm Mark Elliott, joined by the founder of Mitch Lyons Wealth. Of course, that is Mitch Lyons. Glad you're with us. We're talking retirement. Where are you on that road to retirement? Can I retire? Well, when can I retire? Do I have enough? Do we have enough? Are we going to be okay? Will we be able to retire? Will our money last? Holy cow, there's a lot of questions. And Mitch and the team of Mitch Lyons Wealth are here to help guide you. 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And on that website, you're going to find Mitch's book, The Retirement of Steel, kind of a playback on his Pittsburgh Steeler days. There's no Falcons in there, though. I don't know why. Just the Steelers are the focus. But the colors are, what, black and purple or black and gold for that
29: one? Yeah, we got a little Steeler theme going.
4: Yeah.
29: I enjoyed my time in Pittsburgh a little more than Atlanta, so I go with the Steelers.
4: Focus with the Steelers. And then, of course, there's a film on the website as well. So MitchLyonsWealth.com, The Retirement Deception. You can go watch that film with Mitch Lyons. There you go. Glad you're with us today. Mitch, we're going to talk today, to kick it all off. We got a lot of things we're going to get to today on the show. But one of the interesting things to me is my grandparents retired in the 70s. So I was in high school. I'm older than you by a decade or so. And so I graduated high school in 77. I was a sixth-round draft choice of the Dodgers at 17. So I was washed up by the time I was 20. How about that? So you lasted a lot longer, 11, yeah. eight, 9 years in the NFL before the Chiefs broke your leg.
29: Almost. 7 years. And I always joke about that, but I always say, yeah, you know, I was an old decrepit man, retired at 29, you know.
4: Right, exactly.
29: Retired from football anyway.
4: But my grandparents had pensions. They had Social Security. I mean, their savings were kind of immaterial for their retirement life because they weren't, back then, I don't know what it was. Our grandparents didn't do a whole lot. It didn't seem like, maybe some did. Mine did not. They went to a little, you know, maybe a dinner on a Friday night and a dance, and then that was it. They didn't do much. They would come watch all our games and stuff, though, my sister and I, so that was cool. But yep. Income was not an issue for them. Income is an issue for me. I don't have a pension. I've got a 401k, IRA, whatever, but I don't have that guaranteed income other than a Social Security check when I start that, which could be in 2026. I'd be that age. That's born in 1959. It's 66 and 10 months. But here's what we're going to do is we're going to talk about how much people need, the cost of retirement. And I think it's really interesting. There's the Bureau of Labor Statistics. The average retiree spends about $5,000 a month. Is that on par with what you've found?
29: It's all over the board. Obviously, everybody's different. But yeah, that sounds like a reasonable average.
4: So obviously, some will spend more and some will spend less. There's no doubt about that. So let's dive what it takes to create that retirement plan that you do for your clients at Mitch Lyons Wealth. What goes into a retirement plan?
29: Well, first and foremost, it's about identifying what your retirement looks like, right? What do you want it to look like? And what's that going to cost? And that gets down to sitting down with pen and paper and putting down what are those monthly bills that you have to keep the lights on and, you know, keep the car tank filled with gas and all those fixed costs, right? And what you need to make sure you have a paycheck, because once you retire, that paycheck stops flowing, right? And we need to create paychecks to keep paying those bills. And, so that's a huge part, is the identification of what you're going to need. And, you know, when we're doing an analysis is, okay, that's in today's dollars, right? Folks forget that, you know, they've got a good chance of you know, living 25, 30 years in retirement. And guess what? We all know that costs rise. They don't stay the same. So we have to make sure we're factoring in inflation, that we have income sources that are going to rise with inflation, make sure our portfolios and the tools we use within that retirement plan account for that, right? A lot of people go with an old rule of thumb and they're thinking about, you know, what's that amount? What do I need to save? What do I have to have in my account to retire? And that's really not the issue. What the issue is how much income can your portfolio create, right? And that's what brings peace of mind to people in retirement, is having that monthly income.
4: Yeah, because we've talked about this before on the program, and that is the old commercials of, what's your number? Oh, that's your number? You know, they stand in the backyard with their number under their arms and all of that. And that is important, because obviously the bigger the number, the more, I guess, opportunities you have. But there, Mitch has sat down with people that had, you know, $2 million and it wasn't enough for them to retire. He sat down with people that have $250,000 and they're good to go, because it's really about expenses, what's going out, what's coming in. What are some of the biggest risks that people need to prepare for when it comes to creating that monthly paycheck? Because if you're, it's not unusual for somebody to be retired 30 years in today's world. 30 years without a paycheck, you better have a strategy in place, I'm thinking.
29: Well, no question about it. And number one is what we already talked about, inflation, right? Those costs are going to rise over time. So we need to make sure that we're keeping up with that and accounting for that, right? Another risk is the unexpected costs, right? It's great that you're going to spend $5,000 a month, but what happens when you've got the healthcare issues or perhaps long-term care needs down the road, or, you know, the storm blows your roof off and you've got a, you know, you got an unexpected surprise that wasn't exactly fitting into that $5,000 a month budget. We've got to make, you know, make sure we're able to handle those unexpected things. And then there's, you know, the end of the day, it's longevity risk, which is really, I call the great multiplier of risk. You know, people think of market risk and interest rate risk and all that, but the longer you live, it just exacerbates those risks. It makes them worse, right? If you're running out of money or running low on money in retirement, living longer is not going to be, that's not going to help the situation at all. So longevity risk is huge, and that's something that we have to account for.
4: Yeah, the longer we're here, the more market volatility we'll see, the more opportunities for healthcare issues. There's just a lot on our plate, I think, when you get to retirement. It should be a great time, and if you have a plan, you sit down with Mitch and the team at Mitch Lyons Wealth, then now you got an idea anyway where you are. One of the things I think is interesting, well, I've talked about my grandparents where they had pensions and Social Security. I don't have a pension. There's still pensions out there, government employees, city employees, you know, teachers and the like. A lot of pensions are out there, but most of us don't have that. So at the end of the day, creating that paycheck to last us 30 years, how do we turn savings into that reliable income?
29: Well, there's a number of tools that can be used, right? A lot of people think of dividend paying stocks, right? That will create a consistent income as long as those dividends keep getting paid. You have to account for that. That doesn't always remain the case, but having an efficient plan there, income annuities can play a role. People that employ those, really what an income annuity is, it's really no different than Social Security, except you're relying on the claims paying ability of an insurance company versus the federal government, right? Social Security is an annuity. Essentially, it's going to keep paying you the rest of your life. And that's what an income annuity does. So a lot of times we'll take a portion of somebody's nest egg and create income from it using an income annuity to create that paycheck for life that we know they can't outlive. And then there's always a part, you know, we talk about the three bucket approach a lot, you know, the income bucket, which is your Social Security, pension, income annuities, your protected bucket, which is more a liquid protected bucket that's available for those unexpected surprises. And then your market bucket. Market bucket's for that, you know, the rest of your life. It's going to go up and down and all that. And that's fine when we're not dependent on it for income the next month. So it's really just, you know, taking a look at all those and making sure they're dovetailing together, working in a you know, in conjunction with one another to help you get you where you need to be.
4: So if you'd like to chat with Mitch and the team at Mitch Lyons Wealth about any or all of this, boy, I wonder what my number is. I wonder how much we need month after month after month for the next 20 or 30 years of our lives. And the more confident you are, obviously, the more relaxed and less stress you're going to have in retirement. But when you're always worried, that's why I think the number one fear in retirement is the fear of outliving their money. You don't really know where you are. Boy, I hope we're going to be okay. I think we're going to be okay. Talk with Mitch, 844-867-8335. There's no cost to do so. 844-867-8335. That's 844-86-STEEL. 844-86-STEEL. There's no cost, no obligation, no pressure. There's no judgment either. Even Mitch Lyons has probably made one mistake in his life. So there's no judgment here on what you've done, right?
29: My wife can attest to that.
4: Yes.
29: Absolutely. Angela would, she's got a whole laundry list of things I probably could have done better.
4: But it really is one of the greatest opportunities, I think, to get some clarity into the retirement picture. Mitch is going to tell you, hey, you don't need us. You've already won the game. You can retire whenever you want to. That'd be great to know. He might say, hey, here's a couple things I think you can do. You don't really need us, but here's a couple things you can do. I think that'll put you in a better position. Well, it'd be great to know. Or, hey, I think we're really a great fit for each other. I think we might be able to really work together because I think we can help you and you kind of need our help, baby. Everybody's situation is unique. 844-867-8335. So back to that number, because a lot of people, we've seen all the commercials and the ads, right? What's your number? People focus on that big number. And as you said earlier, it's really more about the monthly number. And then how long can that monthly number stay around, I guess, huh?
29: Yeah, no question about it. I mean, you know, paychecks are important. They're important while you're working, and they're even more important when you're retired because there's no more money coming in. We need to make sure we're optimizing what we have, right, to create that. And we go one step further than that. Paychecks, that's fun, and that keeps the lights on. But really, in retirement, you want to have the playcheck, right? Those dollars to go enjoy life every day, Saturday in retirement. We want to make sure people have the money to enjoy retirement. It's not just, hey, let's survive. I want to thrive in retirement, and I want my clients to do the same thing. And, you know, that's what we're doing. So I just encourage people, take the first step. Don't go into retirement guessing, right? It's really easy to spend a little bit of time with the pros at Mitch Lyons Wealth, and we can run an analysis for you, dump all the data that you have, your different account statements, your pensions, your social security numbers, all that stuff, factor in inflation and see exactly where you stand, and then be tax efficient about it, right? Have a actual intentional plan of how you're going to create the income. What buckets is it going to come from each year? Tax brackets change over time, as we all know. So, you know, 1 year, maybe you want to take more out of your IRA because you're in a lower tax bracket. And the next year, maybe you want to mix in some more of your Roth IRA. And so there's a lot of things to take into consideration. And that's something that I think it's better to start earlier than later.
4: So if you think about it, if you would come in and sit down with Mitch and the team of Mitch Lyons Wealth 10 years out from retirement, great. Great. He may not take over any of your monies or anything, but it'd be a great time for them to help you get organized. Then that 5 years out, boy, really a good time. Better get started if it's going to get past you. A week out, that a lot of people, hey, Mitch, I'm going to retire next week. What do you think I need to do? I mean, that it's not that you can help them, but the time frame has caused, and maybe they're already retired when they first call you. That's not unusual either, I would guess.
29: That's not at all, right? I mean, we can help people at any stage, but it's kind of like planting a tree, right? The best time to plant a tree was 30 years ago, but the next best time is today. So don't delay. There's no reason to keep kicking the can down the road because the problem isn't going away, right? It's just getting bigger and you're running out of time to address it. So the sooner the better. And it all just starts with that call that you mentioned, Mark. It's a 10-minute call just to, you know, you may have some questions for us. We'll probably have some questions for you. If it makes sense and there's a reason to talk further and perhaps we can help in some way, you know, we can schedule a Zoom call. We don't even make you leave your house. We do it virtually. We can just have a call. We can do a Zoom when we can take a look at your situation and see if there's, you know, opportunity to improve what you're doing. And if there is, great. We can point you in the right direction. If you're in a good spot, we're going to tell you that. I'm not going to waste your time or our time, but wouldn't it be good to know, right? And to know sooner than later, like I said, so you can address it. If there's things to do that can improve it, let's get on it.
4: And I think that's the key. When you think about the number one fear amongst retirees, and it's across all generations, 58% of Americans are really fearful that they're not going to have enough money to last as long as they need it. And you think about that. That means they've not sat down with a team like Mitch Lyons Wealth and talked about it. They don't really know where they are. They hope, they guess. So this is your opportunity. Talk with Mitch and the team. There's no cost, as we've talked about. It's a great opportunity for you to get some clarity into your situation. 844-867-8335. 844-867-8335. 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So we got a lot to get to. We're just getting underway on the Lion's Share with Mitch Lyons and Mitch Lyons Wealth. We are back with more right after this.
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29: Hey, this is Mitch Lyons. I'm excited to share a sneak peek of a movie I co-produced called The Retirement Deception. This documentary examines an array of challenges facing today's retirees.
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17: 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We always give you the opportunity to talk with the team. If you want to, you have some questions, you have some concerns, it's 844-86-STEEL. Steel like the Steelers. What, 3 years with the Falcons, four with the Steelers, or four with the Falcons?
29: Four with the Falcons, three with the Steelers.
17: So 844-86-STEEL is that number. Just have a conversation with Mitch and the team. So we're going to talk legacy planning. When you think about retirement, it's income, it's investments, it's taxes, it's healthcare, and it's legacy planning. This is the one we probably don't talk about as much. How important is legacy planning when you're putting together the complete retirement plan for folks?
29: I think it's very important for a number of reasons. Number one, having just your basic estate planning in place, in terms of leaving a legacy is so important. I mean, it helps ensure your wishes are carried out the way you intended them to be. Avoid court interference where you don't have to have everything go through probate and be public, right? And you'd like to keep my affairs private if given up choice. Helps minimize potential expenses, right? And delays, legal challenges. And I always say people leave more instructions for their babysitter when they're going out for a couple hours for dinner and a movie than they do for their families when they're gone forever, right? And I see it time after time. How many times I hear, well, do you expect any inheritance? Well, there's something from my parents, but I have no idea what, right? People, we need to talk with our kids and give them an idea. Hey, here's what you can expect, right? And not that they need to rely on it, but I think I run into a lot of situations where, you get these struggles and battles between family because they didn't really know what mom and dad intended anyway or why, right? And then they're left to guess and they're going to, complain and argue and take it to court and this, that. Just lay it all out ahead of time. Let your kids know what's coming and lay it out legally so that it happens the way you want it to. And because most importantly, having that put in place ahead of time, it just reduces stress on your loved ones during what is the most difficult time. They're losing you. The last thing they need to do is be stressing out about the monies and how those are being dispersed.
17: So, and you think about it, you think, well, legacy planning, figuring out the, wills, do I need a trust, all that kind of stuff. Well, that's really for the wealthy. For common folks, it's maybe not that important. That probably is not the case. It's probably just as important for you. If you got a car, you got a house, you got anything, it's probably important to have some kind of a succession plan, I guess you could say.
29: 100%. I mean, assets aside, just to have your durable power of attorney, your patient advocate, all that stuff set up so that if you're incapacitated, you've got somebody lined up that can make the decisions for you, right? In terms of healthcare, in terms of finances, having that set up is so important. And it's not that much to get your basic estate planning done, and it buys you that peace of mind. And obviously if you've got more dollars in place, it can get a little more complicated if you're trying to, get a lot of assets. If you've done a good job building wealth and trying to get that to the next generation without Uncle Sam taking unnecessary bites out of it, then that act can add a little complexity. But your basic estate planning docs are not that problematic in terms of cost to get that done and make sure your family's taken care of and that you're taken care of, right?
17: You think about it because you think, wow, the wealthy all have this all taken care of. I think Walt Disney, Elvis Presley, we can think recently of Aretha Franklin and Prince and, it didn't have anything in place and it causes a lot of issues. And that is certainly, I think Aretha Franklin's, her sons really fought over that whole thing. There was
4: Aretha left a note in the, they found a note in the couch that she'd handwritten a will that was different than the one that they had. I mean, it just, it leads to total confusion. And I think if you're, and it, it's kind of hard, I think, for our parents type, or certainly our grandparents, they didn't like talking about money. So how do you broach that with, because you said, hey, we ought to let them have an idea. Because one of the big things, the Secure Act, the first Secure Act that went into place in 2020, did away with the stretch IRA. A lot of people just leave money to their IRA, pass it down generation to generation. Now it's a 10-year window. You leave your kids $1 million, they got a 10-year window to take it out, and they've got to pay the taxes on it. That's a different situation than it was 20 years ago.
5: Yeah, for sure. I mean, if folks, you know, they think about estate planning, well, my net worth's not above, you know, $12 million or whatever the target is in the future, right? That estate tax exemption moves all up and down all over the place over time. But, you know, just because of that, if you're below that, doesn't mean you don't have tax issues at death. And then you just hit the nail on the head, Mark, with talking about IRAs. IRAs are a tax.

0: rid of the taxes. But if you convert from your traditional IRA or 401k into a Roth, and Mitch will explain a little bit, but people go, well, I make too much money, I can't do that. That is not, that's different. Contribution versus conversion is totally different. To convert your money in the IRA or 401k, anybody can do it. You just have to pay the taxes to move that money into the tax-free world. If you would like to learn more about that, the Roth Blueprint offer from Mitch Lyons Wealth, all you have to do is text Blueprint. Just text Blueprint, 844-867-8335. And they can walk you through that situation for you. Does it make sense? It doesn't make sense for everybody. So don't just automatically go, hey, I should take all that IRA money and 401k money and pay taxes on it now so I'd have no taxes ever. That sounds good, but that could cause some issues in the meantime. 844-86-STEEL. Just text Blueprint to that number, 844-86-STEEL. Because I do think people get confused on conversions versus contributions. Well, I make too much. I can't do that. That's the contribution side, right?
1: Exactly. Yeah, you're limited there. Number one, you have to make under a certain threshold, depending on if you're single or married. You know, and so a lot of folks are you know, above and beyond that threshold. They can't contribute, but that doesn't mean you can't take money out of your existing 401k or your IRA and convert it to a Roth. You can convert as much as you want. Now, does it make sense to convert it all in 1 year? Probably not, because it's going to throw it up into the highest tax bracket off your taxable income that year. But our Roth Blueprint software. This is a place where we're really being able to help people. You call in, you line up a 10-minute call. We get the information as far as your income, your balances, and that kind of stuff. We plug it all in, and we can show you on a Zoom call exactly not only if it makes sense for you to do it, but more importantly, how to do it optimally. How many years to spread that out over time to get the most lifetime wealth that you can from that taxable account? Because I talk about this daily. You don't own that million-dollar 401k, right? You are a part owner. Here's the worst part. You don't know what part you own, because you don't know what Uncle Sam owns until he puts his palm out when you take the money out. Because whatever the prevailing tax rate is in the future, that's what he owned. What business relationship would anyone go into as a partner and not know what percentage you own? Yet all of America has done that. We've thrown all our money in these pre-tax accounts because we've all been told, well, put it away here and you're going to be taxed at a lower rate in retirement. Well, guess what? People are finding out they're not necessarily being taxed in a lower rate. And oh, by the way, when a spouse dies, all of a sudden now you're a single filer and you're up into higher tax brackets. People find that oftentimes once the spouse dies, they're paying more tax than they did by far. And it's unfortunate. It could be headed off by doing the blueprint analysis. It doesn't take long at all. We can jump right on and show you exactly where you stand and if it could make some sense for you.
0: So again, just text blueprint to 844-86-STEEL, 844-86-STEEL. And the team at Mitch Lyons Wealth will help walk you through that scenario for you. And I think it's really, when you think about it, it's one of the crazy things about all of this, the taxes. And you just mentioned it, the loss of a spouse. You know, Uncle Sam says, congratulations, you were married for 50 years. We're going to let you file joint tax, returns the year of your spouse passing. But after that, you got to file single. That's one of the biggest tax increases you're going to do. You go from married to single. Holy cow, the taxes are psychotic on that side of things. And at the end of the day, besides the emotional distress of losing a spouse, you're going to have less income because you're going to lose one of the two. You're going to lose the lower of the two Social Securities. You might lose some or all of a pension. But then, hey, we're going to tax you a little bit more now. And it's not unusual for a surviving widow or widower to actually make less money and pay more in taxes.
1: 100%. And the other thing we're not hitting there is you lose the deduction that you had with the spouse before. So, you know, your deduction, standard deduction gets cut in half, right? So that's going to make you more, susceptible to paying higher income tax. So you're making less income, but you're literally paying more dollars. I'm not talking about tax rates. I'm talking about just you're paying more dollars than you did when you made more income the year before when your spouse was alive. So, it can be headed off. It takes proper planning, and you can do some things ahead of time to help stave off that the widow's penalty, we call it, or the widower's penalty. And the Roth IRA conversions can do a lot on that line as well. So we don't have to have those R&Ds lopping on top of your other income. We can just make it a tax-free stream by the time you even get to that age.
0: So you think about where you are, whether you're 55, 60, 65, 70, at the age of 73, which is where the RMD age is right now, that would be if you're born in, like me, born in 1959 or earlier, your RMD age is 73. If you're born in 1960 or later, it's 75, because in 2033, they're moving it to 75 for that required minimum distribution age. You go, well, that's a great thing, right? I got a little bit more time, but you also have more time for your accounts to grow, which means more taxes going to the government.

0: So this is an opportunity. 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That's 844-867-8335. 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Wills, trust. How do we figure all of that out? Mitch will clear that up for us when we come back right here on the Lyons Share.
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0: 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I'm Mark Elliott. Glad you're with us. Again, if you would like the Roth Blueprint offer, just text Blueprint, 844-86-STEEL, 844-86-STEEL, and you can just call that if you have questions, too, and you want to find out, boy, we're talking legacy planning. Do I need a will? Do I need a trust? Do I need a living will? Do I need powers of attorney for healthcare, for finances? There's so many moving parts. And Mitch, it is funny. You just told me in the break, you said, yeah, I've had a couple of people come in that had $4 million and $10 million, and they had nothing done at all. And you're not an estate planning attorney, so you're not going to give them the legalese, but you've helped enough people and you can direct them where to go. But you can kind of walk them through some of these decisions, I would imagine.
2: For sure. And I'm happy to introduce people estate planning attorneys that are in my network that, you know, I can put them in place with a professional. Because listen, there's a lot of situations where folks have, you know, properties, whether it's rental properties or vacation properties and stuff. You're exposing yourself to a lot of liability when you've got properties like that scattered all around. You know, if you could put those in an LLC and completely insulate yourself from the liability outside of that one property, and it doesn't take a lot of money to do that. So that's an opportunity to really help yourself. And when we start talking legacy planning too, Mark, I mean, you think about, you know, we talked a lot about IRAs and passing those to the next generation, but there's the other thing I run into with folks is, you know, non-qualified accounts, your regular just brokerage account. And I've run into folks that have done a great job saving. They've got holdings in there that, you know, they're really heavily concentrated in a few stocks. Maybe it was an employer stock, whatever, but they've got a huge embedded gain. They don't want to sell it. They know they should diversify, but they don't want to sell it because they don't want to pay the tax, right?
0: Right.
2: And I ran into this personally back. We talked about the dot-com bubble. I own the best performing stock on NASDAQ that year. 1999 was Qualcomm. And I mean, the split adjusted price I had bought between 10 and 12 on the first day of trading on January 1 of 2000, I had blown my knee out in Pittsburgh and I was on the couch and it had a price of $200 at that point per share. And I'd bought at 10 and 12. So I had a nice run up and I ran into that personally where, well, I got such a gain. I don't want to sell. And I had sold a quarter position on the way up and it just kept going. And I was like, geez, I shouldn't have done that. And you run into this emotional thing where I don't want to pay a 20% tax, but here now the dot-com bubble's approaching, and now 200 went down to 190, and then it went to 180, and I'm telling myself, well, if it gets back to 190, I'm going to sell. Right. Then it's down to 170. If it gets back to 180, you know, I avoided, quote-unquote, the 20% income tax or capital gains tax, but instead I lost, you know, 50, 60% of my total gain, right? So what really made more sense? But the point is yeah, if you pass those dollars to your kids, they get a step-up in basis, which is a huge advantage. But there are strategies you can use. There's option strategies and stuff where you can hedge your bets on. You can hold that holding, but let's put some protection on it so that you've got some downside protection. Let's, you know, create some additional income for you. So if you're out there and you've got a big holding that, you know, company stock or just something that maybe got passed to you and you've got a huge gain on there, there are things you can do to get that to the next generation tax efficiently, but yeah, you can still protect yourself.
0: Yeah, it's really about kind of understanding where you are and some of the options you have. I think that's one of the things that Mitch and the team at Mitch Lyons Wealth can help you with are options. Hey, here's some choices you can make here. And you kind of walk through the pros and the cons, and then you make the decision. Because at the end of the day, Mitch isn't going to tell you have to do this or you have to do that. Here's what we think are the best options for you. Do you want to do that? Okay, well, let's do it. No, I don't really want to do that. Okay, well, that's your decision. It's your money. It's your life.
2: Yeah, for sure.
0: Yeah, 844-867-8335, again, is the number, 844-867-8335. That's 844-86-DEAL. And one of the crazy things, and you're in a lot of different areas because of your NFL days in Atlanta and Pittsburgh, and now you're in Michigan because you went to Michigan State. I mean, you have a lot of different areas of the country that you work with people. And you think about it, every state has their own rules and laws for how things will be if you do nothing. So here's my theory, Mitch. If you hate your family, do nothing, because you've left them a total headache. Because like Louisiana is crazy. Louisiana, you and your wife have what, five kids?
2: Six kids.
0: So you think about that. If you guys would pass away, terrible plane accident or whatever it was, right? And you did nothing. Now you've got six kids. And so now we got a problem. But let's say you passed away, your wife and the six kids, they split the whole thing. It's 50-50 to the spouse and the kids in Louisiana. All the states are different. And that's where if you don't have a plan, the state's got one for you. And I don't think we really want the state deciding what happens.
2: Yeah. And if you're going to do nothing and you really don't like somebody, name them your executor. Because let me tell you, that's going to be a lot of fun for whoever's in charge of making sense of that big mess, right? Yeah. So but the last thing you want is the state being your executor. And that's effectively what happens if it goes to probate and now they're the courts making decisions for your family. And again, just get ahead of it. Let's actually leave some instructions, that make sense. And more importantly, in a perfect world, communicate those ahead of time so that there's no surprises, like the big dramatic movie scene where they're reading the will and Johnny gets X and Sally gets Y and Bobby gets, you know, W, and now the infighting starts. That's not what Dad wanted. I just found this letter in the couch that he said he wanted Nita. You know, I had not heard that one about the Aretha Franklin.
0: Yeah, yeah.
2: The note in the couch. That's
0: yeah, there were two sons.
2: That is more than rock solid estate planning there.
0: Then they got to pay lawyers because then they got to fight it. And then just a tangled web. Yeah, absolutely. So you think about all this. I guess at the end of the day, when you're thinking about legacy planning, and certainly people that do have the $10 million or what have you, they've got a little bit more planning to do. But if you have $300,000, $500,000, there's some planning you need to do. You got a house, you got cars, you got stuff. How do you want to leave all of that? My mom is 89, and she's got little trinkets all over the place, and the grandkid's name is on the bottom of every one of those. I mean, she's already thought about it. Hey, what do you want?
2: My mom.
0: Yeah, here you go. You're going to get this and all that. But at the end of the day, if you have some planning, what do we need? There's wills, there's living wills, there's trust, there's so many different things. Powers of attorney for the finances, right? If you got in a wreck and you can't make decisions, and then your spouse can't even get to your money because they're not allowed to. I mean, there's powers of attorney for health care, make the decisions. There's powers of attorney for the financial side. What do we need at the bottom level? And then obviously for the wealthier, you got to have a little bit more, I suppose, but. What would you say? Totally. Living will and
2: The will and the finance and healthcare, having that set up so that it's not just random. You know, if you have some directives you want, you know, hey, you don't want to be on life support. Well, that's got to be written out. You need that spelled out that you don't want that. And you need to have somebody that you trust and love that is going to make that decision when the time comes. So you want to have that stuff laid out. But yeah, the will. And again, the will is simply to just avoid probate, right? And whether you need a trust or not, there's, you know, you can, and you, depending on your state, like you said, Mark, there's different rules everywhere. But sit down with a professional attorney, a estate planning attorney. Again, if you have, you know, some, if you'd like a referral, you know, feel free to call in. We can give you a referral to somebody in our network. But to have that conversation, it doesn't cost anything to have that initial conversation to just see what you do need. And you can get a sense of what that might cost you in your area. It varies a little bit, you know, around the country, but it's not enough that it's not worth doing. I can assure you that.
0: And everybody's situation is unique. And it's kind of funny. I got lectured by my ex-wife, and it made sense that she lectured me. My daughter, or our daughter, when she was 17, was in a car wreck. So she's paralyzed from the waist down. So she's 25 now. So she goes, have you done all that? And I said, well, I'm thinking about doing it, right? And she said, well, you can't just leave your house and your cars and stuff. You can't leave that to her because it'll mess up her disability insurance and all that. You've got to do a special, you got to leave it in a different place. You got to do it in a disabled trust type thing or something. So there's special wording and verbiage that has to go into that situation. So I do have to do that. I keep thinking I need to do that. And of course, I'm like, Mitch, I think I can go play golf today. It's pretty nice. I'm going to go ahead and do that. Instead of that, I need to do it. I need to get it done. But those kind of scenarios are even a little bit different when you have disabled children.
2: Well, yeah, to that point, I mean, there's, you know, or folks that have, you know, special needs children, you know,
0: right,
2: you know, mentally incapacitated, that kind of stuff that you're going to have to set up somebody to look after them, you know, after you're gone. So we see that a lot. To your point earlier, though, Mark, everybody's situation is different, right? There's going to be some special circumstances. And yeah, let's talk to a professional and make sure you've got your ducks in a row so that, number one, they're protected upon your passing. And again, keeping it out of the hands of the court and all that stuff. Let's make some decisions or pull the strings from the grave, so to speak, so that you're not leaving it up to other people to decide how your loved ones are cared for.
0: So a couple more things. First, according to a recent survey, it showed that only a small percentage of Americans actually have an estate plan in place. So in your experience, Mitch, do most of your clients, when they first come in, not after you've sat down and walked through all of this, you know, income, investment, taxes, healthcare, legacy plan, Social Security, Medicare, all the decisions we have to make, what percentage of clients when they first came in actually had wills or trust or powers of attorney in place? A good percentage?
2: No, I would say for sure less than probably 30-40%, less than that have stuff in place. And I hear this one a lot. Oh, my kids are older now, so I don't need that. Well, yeah, okay, you don't need to, you know, designate somebody to care for your children maybe because they're 35 now, but that doesn't mean that, you know, you don't need a durable power of attorney for, you know, finances and healthcare and stuff like that. You still need that in place. And if you don't want all your assets going through probate, then you probably want to address that as well. So it, yeah, again, not to beat the drum forever, but I mean, it's so important. Lay the groundwork, leave some instructions, right? You do it for your babysitter. Let's do it for your kids and family so that they're not left to guess as to what you would have wanted.
0: So you think about it, wills, living will, trust, powers of attorney for healthcare, for finances. There's just a lot of things that go into this. If you have a disabled child or what have you, there's so many different areas. And I think it's true. If you really hate your family, do nothing because you're going to leave them a total mess. But I think most of us love our family. We don't want to leave them a total mess. We don't want them to hate us from the ground, right? We want them to be happy with what we did for them and hopefully had a great time with them. But do you find, though, that a lot of people, instead of leaving my daughter, let's say, here's $100,000 to my daughter, it would be much more cool. We did a thing when she was in high school. We drove to Colorado. She'd never been to the mountains. And I thought, well, this would be kind of cool. And we stopped overnight to where when we got up, we would drive an hour and a half to the mountains. But when you got up, you could see them. She'd never been there before. That was so cool. We had such a great time doing that. Are you seeing more and more of that where people, instead of leaving them a big chunk of money, like you with your kids, instead of buying them all Christmas presents, you take them on a trip somewhere. That's you're seeing more of that, I think.
2: Asheville, North Carolina comes the Lions Clan.
0: The Biltmore, here we come.
2: Yeah. We call it a forced family fun time when the kids were little, and you know, we'd call them up to, hey, come up from the basement. It's time to you know, it's time to play a game as a family. And then, oh, come on, we're playing video games. Nope, come on. And we called it Forced Family Fun. So now we call these vacations, you know, the first, you know, last year was the first annual Forced Family Fun weekend. We took it down to Nashville for CMA Fest. This year, we're going to Asheville, right in the big old house. It's got three whole golf course. You'll love that. So we get to play a little golf while we're down there. But yeah, so just creating memories. And we, you know, when we're talking to folks about their retirement planning, and they're in a place where we know, hey, you're going to be fine, right? We've got your income set up. That's your paycheck for life to keep the lights on. And then I start talking about the paycheck for life. Hey, wouldn't it be great if, you know, instead of leaving all these dollars to your kids when they're in their 60s, 50s, 60s, or 70s, wouldn't it be great to, you know, spend that money on them, create a paycheck for life? So, hey, let's take them on vacation every year. Let's enjoy some of this together while they can. Or, you know, I find that, you know, does your kid really need it at 55? Or could he have used it at 25 when he was trying to put a down payment on the house, right? So maybe pushing forward some of this stuff, if you're blessed enough to have more than enough, let's do some of that experiential stuff. Because, man, kids don't care about how much money you had. They have the memories. And that's what we're trying to do with our family is, you know, create those memories and spend it on them while we're here to enjoy it with them.
0: Yeah, I think that's awesome. So there's a lot that goes into this legacy planning, right? Wills, living wills, trust, powers of attorney, all the different areas that you need to pay attention to. And should you take some of that money and go have fun with them right now? I like that one a lot. But it's 844-867-8335 to talk with Mitch and the team at Mitch Lyons Wealth. 844-86-STEAL, 844-86-STEAL. This is something that I say it kind of, you know, in jest, but at the end of the day, if you hate your family, do nothing, because you're going to leave them a total headache. But I think most of us love our family. So do this. Don't just keep kicking the can down the road, because that's what we do. We procrastinate. This is something you need to take care of. And Mitch can certainly direct you where to go to get it all, the legalese done. 844-86-STEAL, 844-86-STEAL. And when you're leaving money behind and you're going to leave them a tax bomb when you drop your money off to them when they're 55, making more money than they've ever made in their life, you just added to their tax burden. This is an opportunity for you to look at the blueprint offer. Just text blueprint to 844-86-STEAL. The team at Mitchell Lyons Wealth will walk you through that choice. You don't have to do it, but how much should you do if you should, right? Everybody's situation is unique. 844-86-STEAL. That's 844-867-8335. 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
3: Hey, this is Mitch Lyons. I'm excited to share a sneak peek of a movie I co-produced called The Retirement Deception. This documentary examines an array of challenges facing today's retirees.
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0: 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I'm Mark Elliott. 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Phenomenal book, The Retirement of Steel. Kind of goes back to his days with the Steelers. 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You can ask for the book right there. The Retirement Deception, it's a film. Mitch is certainly featured in that an awful lot. It's exposing the truth about retirement success. So it's an interesting, going to bring up a little, maybe a different way for you to look at retirement. Both of those available on the website, MitchLyonsWealth.com. All right, Mitch, we're going to finish up the program with a little mailbag. And these are kind of fun to do. These are questions that people have sent in to you over the years. You started the Mitch Lyons Wealth back in 2019. So we kind of hoard some of these questions and then we throw them out there and they're all over the place. But I will say this. So the first question is Jordan in East Grand Rapids. If you really wanted a complete answer, Jordan, and Mitch needs to know how old you are, what's your income level, what do you need, blah, blah, blah. The questions don't have all that information. So Mitch will do his best at answering the question, I always think you're better off actually having a phone call and a conversation with Mitch and the team so you can get more of the answer where he can ask follow-up questions, you can ask follow-up questions. And that number, by the way, is 844-867-8335, 844-86-STEEL. Are you ready to tackle some of these questions, Mitch?
2: Let's do it.
0: All right, Jordan in East Grand Rapids says this, Mitch, I'm worried about being able to afford a nursing home one day. What are some of the options for handling those types of expenses?
2: Well, that's a great question. And, you know, long-term care is real. I mean, I think as, the listeners out there probably dealt with it with their parents, right? And 70% of people age 65 and longer or older will need some form of long-term care. And, you know, traditional long-term care insurance, is not as affordable as people would like. It doesn't necessarily cover all the bases that you might need. I mean, your average cost for a private room of a full nursing home now is $127,000 a year. It's not cheap, right? And if you want a semi-private room, it's $111,000. If you just need assisted living, you're still looking at $70,000. And even if you just need like some adult daycare, it's $26,000 a year. So these are real numbers and people have to plan for that. There are a number of different, solutions that can help in addition to traditional long-term care insurance. There's some hybrid products out there that incorporate an annuity platform with the ability to get at dollars. It could be a fixed annuity where it's earning you interest. But if you did in fact need long-term care, it can actually escalate the amount up to a higher amount to be able to use for long-term care, sometimes 2 to 3 times the initial amount. You put $100,000 in, and you might be able to get up to $300,000 of real dollars to use for long-term care. There's some income annuity products that can offer a doubler on the income if you can't do 2 of your 6 activities of daily living. You know, some life insurance policies allow you to access the death benefit in advance of death to be able to pay for some of those things. Now that will reduce your death benefit as you do that. But again, as you said, every case is unique and we'd want to dig into the facts of each person's needs and what they have in place already. But there are solutions out there for people to consider. And if you haven't considered it, it's a very real concern and can blow up a retirement plan in a hurry if you haven't taken the necessary steps to plan for it.
0: And I think that's a great point because at the end of the day, and for a lot of people, I think it might be a first opinion, right? Because back when
2: well, that's true.
0: Right? We've got a 401k. Well, we've just, raised our family, let it grow and hope for the best. And I guess it worked out. Now let's see where we are. And I've never really sat down with a financial advisor and especially a retirement financial advisor. We're talking about income, investment, taxes, healthcare, legacy planning, Social Security, Medicare, 844-867-8335, 844-86-STEEL. Next question comes from Jenny in Petoskey. Jenny says, Mitch, how much would you recommend I set aside every year for retirement if I'm planning to retire in 10 years? So let's say Jenny is 52, because the average retirement age for women right now is 62. Average age for men retiring is about 65. So let's say Jenny's 52, because they don't have an age in here, so we'll just make it up. Now you have a ballpark. She's 52. She wants to retire at 62.
2: Yeah, this is where, a lot of the so-called experts out there use the rules of thumb, right? Oh, you want to put 10% of your salary or 15, 20. Every situation is different. Obviously, we don't know how much Jenny has set aside already, right? But I would say this. Number one, what's your target, right? And what I mean by that is, how much do you need in retirement on a monthly basis to meet your needs, right? When you retire, your paychecks stop coming from your employer. Now you've got to create your paychecks. So
0: how many people look at it the way you just said? How much do you need monthly? Where most people remember those commercials. Hey, that's what you need. That's, it's the big amount and you're talking monthly amount.
2: Yeah. People get caught up on the nest egg, right? How much do I need to accumulate? And you had to see these commercials that people walking under the number on their head. Right. I think is what you're referencing, right? What's your number? And it's not about the nest egg. We talk about this every day with people. It's not about your nest egg. It's how much income can it produce? So number one, how much income do you need in retirement? Factoring in all your sources of income, whether it's Social Security or maybe some pension or, income annuity, annuities from income annuities, other sources. And is there a gap there? If there's a gap there, what can we do with a portion of your nest egg in order to ensure that come heck or high water with the stock market, because we all seen it goes up, it goes down. What we need is consistent income. So, that's really a situation where if someone called in and we set up a time, we go through that with them. We can do a retirement income analysis, factoring in, throwing in all the information that they have as far as their account balances and this and that. Well, what amount are they putting aside each month? growing it to the time when you flip the switch and now it's retirement time. Okay, boom. How do we optimize and secure the income, the retirement income you need in order to live every day like it's a Saturday and go enjoy your retirement years without retirement fears?
0: Yeah, I like that. And it's really, I think 10 years out, Jenny, great to be thinking that far ahead. A lot of people say, hey, Mitch, I'm retiring next week. What do you think? Am I good to go? I mean, 10 years gives the team time to put a real plan together. So
2: the sooner the better, right?
0: Yeah.
2: If you need to make some course adjustments, let's do it at the beginning of the trip. Let's not go, you know, way out of our way. Famous men driving, right? Hey, we don't need directions. We're just going to hurt more. We'll figure it out.
0: Yeah. So for anybody that's got questions about anything that we've talked about today, that Mitch has talked about today, we always appreciate these questions. We'll do this from time to time on the Lion's Share radio program. 844-867-8335. 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
18: Talks in Switzerland. I'm Deborah Valentine, Fox News. Negotiations today between officials from Iran and the United States and Switzerland as the 60-day memorandum of agreement between the two countries remains.
19: The negotiations are aimed at securing a long-term peace deal while also addressing Iran's nuclear program. They have about 60 days to reach a deal. Pakistan and Qatar are mediating. The talks have reportedly hit obstacles along the way. This after President Trump threatened Tehran's delegation during negotiations. He says the U.S. could resume bombing and take over the Strait of Hormuz if a deal is not reached. Iran's top negotiator strongly condemned the remarks. A U.S. official says the talks have covered several issues, including keeping the Strait of Hormuz open and enforcing the ceasefire in Lebanon.
18: Fox's Jackie Ibanez reporting from New York. Multiple people, including a former U.S. Olympian, have now been arrested for allegedly vandalizing the newly renovated reflecting pool in the nation's capital. U.S. Attorney for D.C. Janine Pirro comments on Fox News Live.
20: Well, the president has made it a priority to make D.C. not only safe but beautiful. And there are several citations that have been handed out to individuals. And these are cases that will be prosecuted to the full extent.
18: The historic reflecting pool recently restored as part of the America 250 celebration. It's again undergoing repairs after reports of algae and peeling coating surfaced. Crews are working to extinguish a fire at a cold storage facility in Southern California. A state of emergency is in effect. Fire Chief Jamie Moore.
21: We split this building in half, and we've been concentrating on saving what we call Cooler 1. Again, this building is 1,000 feet by 500 feet, and Cooler 1 has not had any fire impinge in it, so it hasn't been fully involved.
18: The cause of that fire is unknown. It's under investigation. 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
18: Authorities are on the hunt for a man who's connected to multiple violent incidents across Kansas and Missouri. Fox's Madison Scarpino has more.
23: The suspect, Oscar Sanchez Munoz, is considered armed and dangerous. The intense search for Sanchez Munoz comes as police say he's responsible for multiple violent incidents in both Missouri and Kansas. He's the prime suspect in five shootings on a highway Tuesday night in Kansas City. After that string of shootings, police found Sanchez Munoz about 10 miles away at a home in Independence, Missouri, where there was then an intense overnight standoff. The standoff ended with the home getting set on fire. Sanchez Munoz was then nowhere to be found. And the reported brother of the suspect is saying their family now has no place to live. All of this is happening as Sanchez Munoz is wanted for a separate shooting in Kansas earlier this month.
18: At least one person was killed in the shootings. Several others sustained serious injuries. All of this happening just miles away from Arrowhead Stadium, where several FIFA World Cup matches were being played. As the Iranian national soccer team continues in World Cup play, the Secretary of Homeland Security says their support team is being closely watched. Here's Fox's Gernell Scott.
24: Iran's World Cup squad continues group play in the 2026 World Cup. Homeland Security Secretary Mark Wayne Mullen said on Fox's Sunday Morning Futures his agency has had to address a suspected Islamic Revolutionary Guard member seeking to come into the U.S. with the team from Tijuana, Mexico.
25: We fly them in the day before the game. The guy trying to get on the plane yesterday had direct ties to IRGC. We're literally checking them as they get on the plane, as they get off the plane, in both places.
24: Secretary Mullen said his conversations with President Trump and FIFA President Gianni Infantino highlighted the concerns surrounding the Iranian team. Gernal Scott, Fox News.
18: I'm Deborah Valentine. This is Fox News.
26: When was the last time you woke up actually feeling rested or got through the day without feeling stressed out? 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
16: Just before midnight on Saturday, February 19th, 2005, Danielle Imbo and her friend Richard Patron left a crowded Philadelphia bar. The two 30-somethings planned to walk to Richard's truck and drive home, but they never made it.
17: It doesn't...
18: Hi, Billy Cunningham, the great American. Kevin Jackson makes as much sense as anyone can when it comes to race relations and conservative issues. I just pray to God at some point the liberals, white, black, and otherwise in the major cities, understand that they don't have to live like this. There's going to be another big primary day after tomorrow on Tuesday in New York City, in which they're likely to pick communists and socialists to run parts of New York City and also the congressional seats. And if we're going that route much longer, the cities will hollow out. Most of American cities are like donuts, and the hole in the middle is a big hole, and around the suburbs there's function taking place. But Kevin Jackson points out that we can't live long like that. So let's continue with more. Coming up next is the great Scott Powell. He's with Discovery So Much More, Rediscovering America, about how the 250th anniversary relates to the Founding Fathers. Bill Cunningham with you every Sunday night.

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Let us continue with more. Coming up next is Scott Gerber, professor, who wrote a great column for Fox.com about the 250th anniversary of this big country. 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
1: Elton John's Border Song. And when Aretha Franklin heard it in 1970, she loved it so much she recorded her own version almost immediately. In fact, Aretha's cover became a bigger hit in the United States than Elton's original, helping introduce American audiences to the young British singer-songwriter before he had become a superstar. Well, forget predicting who'll win the World Cup. One Brazilian psychic is predicting an

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8: After a shaky start, I'm Sue Guzman, Fox News. Iranian Foreign Minister Abbas Araghchi taking to X, saying there was major progress made in the first day of talks with the U.S. to end the conflict between Israel and Hezbollah in Lebanon. Araghchi saying thanks to mediation by Pakistan and Qatar, oil and petrochemical exports are being waived, the blockade in the Strait of Hormuz is being lifted, and some Iranian frozen assets released. It comes after President Trump issued a threat, as we hear from Fox's Jackie Ibanez.
9: High-level negotiations between the U.S. and Iran are off to a tense start in Switzerland after Tehran condemned President Trump's comments about more attacks if Iran goes back on an interim deal. He also threatened to bomb Iran if its proxies in Lebanon don't stop attacking Israel. Tehran responded by saying Israel's deadly strikes must also stop immediately. Trump further suggested the U.S. could take over the vital Strait of Hormuz if a long-term deal is not reached. Negotiations led by Vice President J.D. Vance have wrapped up for now, but technical teams will keep working toward a deal all week. A U.S. official says the talks were productive and covered several issues, including ensuring safe passage through the Strait of Hormuz and maintaining the ceasefire in Lebanon.
8: Meanwhile, Republican U.S. Senator Lindsey Graham of South Carolina is skeptical that a diplomatic resolution can be reached.
10: If this diplomatic effort fails, President Trump is going to take the Strait of Hormuz. Yeah. We're going to run it. We're going to try to get Saudi Arabia to join the Abraham Accords to end the Arab-Israeli conflict in 2026. And if Iran continues to attack Israel and Lebanon, the new policy will be we'll hit Iran.
8: And Graham on CBS's Face the Nation. Trump-backed candidate, millionaire businessman Abelardo de la Estrella, is now holding a razor lead in Colombia's presidential election over his opponent, Ivan Cepeda, with nearly all the votes counted Sunday. 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
8: UK Prime Minister Keir Starmer is expected to announce his resignation today. He has faced growing pressure within his own party over issues such as the economy and the cost of living. Andy Burnham, who won a parliamentary election last week, is considered a favorite to replace him if he steps down. President Trump says vandals who damaged a refurbished reflecting pool in D.C. will be held accountable, and the D.C. U.S. attorney is backing him. We have more from Fox's Grinnell Scott.
7: As President Trump claimed on Truth Social that there are people trying to destroy and demean work on the National Mall's reflecting pool, U.S. Attorney for the District of Columbia Jeanine Pirro said on Fox's The Sunday Briefing, the law is on the lookout.
13: If there are more serious products that are put into the reflecting pool to create more algae or a bigger problem, then we'll consider more serious charges.
7: Park police officers reportedly arrested someone late last week they said was peeling paint from the pool after chemicals were put in to kill the algae blooms. Grinnell Scott, Fox News.
8: Fire crews still have their hands full with a blaze at a cold storage warehouse in Southern California where a state of emergency is in effect. Fire Chief Jaime Moore.
14: We split this building in half and we've been concentrating on saving what we call Cooler 1. Again, this building is 1,000 feet by 500 feet and Cooler 1 has not had any fire impinge in it, so it hasn't been fully involved.
8: Massive fire has been burning since Wednesday. And a federal judge has extended his block on enforcement of an Ohio law that would require children under the age of 16 get parental consent to use social media apps. The judge is ruling Monday, coming in a lawsuit filed by the trade group NetChoice. It represents TikTok, Snapchat, Meta, and other major tech companies that had argued the law unconstitutionally impedes free speech. I'm Sue Guzman. This is Fox News.
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8: Good morning. It's 5 o'clock. I'm Dave Wheaton. This is Wood Radio News. It's raining right now, but the sun is coming in temps in the mid-70s. Matt Kirkwood's got your Storm Teammate forecast in moments. Peace talks between the U.S. and Iran are now ongoing in Switzerland, but tensions are high. Fox's Jackie Ibanez has the latest.
9: High-level negotiations between the U.S. and Iran are off to a tense start in Switzerland after Tehran condemned President Trump's comments about more attacks if Iran goes back on an interim deal. He also threatened to bomb Iran if its proxies in Lebanon don't stop attacking Israel. Tehran responded by saying Israel's deadly strikes must also stop immediately. Trump further suggested the U.S. could take over the vital Strait of Hormuz if a long-term deal is not reached. Negotiations led by Vice President J.D. Vance have wrapped up for now, but technical teams will keep working toward a deal all week. A U.S. official says the talks were productive and covered several issues, including ensuring safe passage through the Strait of Hormuz and maintaining the ceasefire in Lebanon.
8: One boy has drowned at Trestle Park in Allegan County. Police were called out to that park not far from the town of Hamilton at about 6:30 on Saturday night on reports of two boys struggling in the water. Allegan County Sheriff tells Wood Radio News that a passerby noticed the boys struggling in the water and jumped in and was able to save one of them. The other boy went under and never came back up. The Michigan State Police dive team recovered the other boy's body at about 10 o'clock at night. The age of the boys has not been revealed, nor there are any other details about it. We have been told that they are brothers from the Battle Creek area. Wood Radio News Time, 5:01. Time for traffic and weather together.
10: Good morning. Checking one accident in Grand Rapids, Kalamazoo Avenue Southeast at Temple Street. Also got wet roads from some overnight rain, so make sure you take it easy out there. That's a look at your traffic.
11: From the Big B Coffee Traffic Center.
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13: Storm system rain moves out this morning with partial clearing in its wake. Just enough low-level moisture left behind. We could still see a stray shower pop up later this afternoon at the evening hours. Otherwise, fairly nice afternoon with a high temperature up around 75. Tonight, clearing and cool, low right around 52. For Tuesday, partly cloudy conditions developing with a high temperature right around 76. Rest of the work week, we'll hold in the 70s for highs. Next weekend, though, final weekend of June, we'll have highs in the 80s. I'm Storm Team 8 meteorologist Matt Kirkwood tracking West Michigan's weather.
8: 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The number of people who died on West Michigan roadways on Friday now stands at 8. On Friday, we talked about all morning long about how three different accidents claimed the lives of 7 people. On Friday night at about 20 after 8 o'clock in the evening, 36-year-old man on a motorcycle was killed on Wilson Road in Richmond. No other details are being shared with us by police at this time. The Kent Intermediate School District is asking the folks with Gaines Township Planning Commission for a special use permit for a new building. The ISD has plans to convert the old Dutton Elementary School on 68th Street, which they bought from the Caledonia School District, into a career tech education facility. Planning Commission is supposed to take out that measure a little bit later on this week. Israel's ambassador to the United Nations is saying that the nation is negotiating with Lebanon and cannot understand Iran's interference with it. Here's Fox's Grinnell Scott.
14: As Iran negotiates with the U.S. to end hostilities in its own nation, Iran is also focused on Lebanon and the ongoing conflict between Israel and Hezbollah. Israel's U.N. ambassador Danny Danon said on Fox News Sunday his nation is talking to Lebanese leaders to bring freedom to their nation.
15: With the control of the Lebanese government, the Lebanese military, and without the presence of the proxies of Iran. But, you know, it's a warning sign because it shows us that Iran, they still have interest in the region.
14: On Truth Social, President Trump urged Iran to control Hezbollah fighters or face being hit very hard militarily once again.
8: A 66-year-old man died during a charity motorcycle ride this past weekend. Ionia County Sheriff says that the crash happened along Divine Highway on Saturday morning at just after 11 o'clock. The sheriff says that the man, who hailed from the Howard City area, suffered a medical emergency which caused him to crash. One other person was taken to the hospital suffering from injuries during that accident. Grand Haven Lighthouse has been protecting ships on Lake Michigan for over 150 years, and for the first time, you can go inside. Marcy Cisneros, she's the vice chair of the Lighthouse Conservancy, says that this has been a labor of love, and well, they say that they have been working for the past 15 years to preserve and restore the lighthouse.
16: Our subset goal has been to open the lights to the public. So while we've had some sporadic openings over the years to allow people to take a peek at the restoration process, we have officially arrived at a point where we're now able to open it on a more regular basis.
8: The lighthouse will open tomorrow, but it'll be open, well, until Labor Day, Tuesdays, Thursdays, Saturdays, and Sundays from 10 a.m. until 5 p.m. Admission is free, but they are asking for donations for the upkeep. Well, the price of a gallon of gas continues to fall as we enter into the summer driving months. The folks from AAA of Michigan say that the price of a gallon of refined Texas tea dropped 18 cents this week over last for a statewide average of $4.01, highest price anywhere in the state. Going to be Metro Detroit as well as the Ann Arbor area. $4.12 a gallon, the cheapest. Right here, Grand Rapids Metro, $3.83, but trust me, you can find it cheaper than that if you shop around a little bit. When you put pencil to paper and figure it all out, they say it'll cost you about $60 to top off your 15-gallon tank. 59 on the Lakeshore, 59 at your official weather station. 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Our next news comes at 5:15. Breaking news when it happens. I'm Dave Wheaton on West Michigan's News, Weather and Traffic Station. 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

0: Hey, good morning. Oh, yes. Steve Kelly is off. You get literally the manic of this week. It's Schmitty filling in for the big guy. But I'm super excited because I have a very special guest with me this morning. And then it's Casey Jones filling in for Brett Pakina, CEO of the Michigan Association of Broadcasters, y'all. Good morning.
1: Good morning, Schmitty.
0: I am so excited. You guys, I have to tell you, Casey and I went to Grand Valley together. And I think the last time we did this together was like senior year in our broadcast class.
1: Oh my gosh, it's been a while. Yeah.
0: I think so, it's going to go great. It's going to go great.
1: The A team is back.
0: Already had a few technical issues this morning. I realize I have a broken microphone over here, so it's going to be perfectly fabulous.
1: Listen, it's a great way to start a Monday for everybody in West Michigan. Good morning.
0: Good morning. Still seeing a few of those showers kind of make their way out, so you may have some wet pavement out there. But should be a pretty beautiful day. Some of that sunshine. We're going to have your Storm Teammate forecast coming up in just a couple minutes. First, to get things kicked off, we'll get to your Fox Daily Snapshot.
2: It's June 22nd, and this is your Fox Daily Snapshot. Today's National Kissing Day. It's a day to pucker up and plant one on someone who wants to kiss you back. It's also the day to celebrate the onion ring, but a word of advice, if you're going to kiss someone, make sure you brush your teeth or use some mouthwash or breath mints. Notorious Boston mobster James Whitey Bulger arrested in 2011 after 16 years on the run at the age of 81 in Santa Monica, California. He was beaten to death in prison at the age of 89 in 2019.
3: I live my life a quarter mile at a time.
2: The first of the popular movie series, The Fast and Furious, is released in 2001. Born on this day in 1949, arguably the top actress of her era, Meryl Streep, the multiple Academy Award winner. An NBA Hall of Famer and scoring machine, Pete Maravich in 1947. He's a member of the league's 40th anniversary all-time team. I'm CJ Papa. That's your Fox Daily Snapshot.
0: Awesome. Thank you, CJ. It is now 5:11. A check of the first start of that morning commute.
4: Good morning. Tracking one accident in Grand Rapids, Kalamazoo Avenue Southeast at Temple Street. Also got wet roads from some overnight rain, so make sure you take it easy out there. That's a look at your traffic.
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9: Well, slight chance of an early morning shower, but Lauren, we're going to go the other direction today with some sunshine returning and a high temperature up around 75. Late afternoon, evening hour, still could see a stray light shower. Most of the day will be dry. Tonight, clearing in, cool, low temperature right around 52. And for Tuesday, partly cloudy conditions with a high temperature of 76. Looks like we'll finish out the week with highs generally in the 70s, a little bit below average for this time of year, with 80s for next weekend. I'm Storm Team 8 meteorologist Matt Kirkwood, tracking West Michigan's weather. For News Radio at 1300 and 106.9 FM.
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10: This is Max Licato. When my eldest daughter was 13, she flubbed her piano piece at a recital. The silence in the auditorium was broken only by the pounding of her parents' hearts. She hurried off the stage, threw her arms around me, and buried her face in my shirt. Oh, Daddy, that was enough for me. At that moment, I'd have given her the moon, and all she said was, "Oh, Daddy." Prayer starts here. Prayer begins with an honest, heartfelt, "Oh, Daddy." Jesus invites us to approach God the way a child approaches his or her daddy. Here's my challenge for you. Every day for 4 weeks, pray 4 minutes. Then get ready to connect with God like never before. This is Max Licato.
0: 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Another deadly weekend. Dave's got it all coming up next.
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0: It is now 5:15. We'll take a look inside the Wood Radio newsroom. Good morning, Dave.
18: Good morning. The talks with Iran continue, but tensions are high. One boy drowned over this past weekend at a river in Allegan County. And if you pay for streaming services, it should be tax-free in the state of Michigan. At least that's what one lawmaker says. Those stories are more at the bottom of the hour.
0: Gasp, what?
18: Yeah.
0: Boy, there's my retirement plan. What? Tax-free?
18: Tax-free streaming service?
0: You're not a... Well, you've got older kids, so you don't play slave to the Netflix, Disney+. We pay for some of PBS Kids now. We got the Sesame Street going. Yeah, I feel like half my paycheck goes to enriching my children's mind via screens.
18: I cut the cable literally years ago.
0: Yeah.
18: I don't have cable. I have streaming services, and that's it. But I only have a couple. Right, I'm not those people like in the Kelly household. They have them all, plus cable.
0: Yes,
18: you know. And I'm like, dude. He's like, it's only $300 or $400 a month. Yeah, no, that's a car payment, my man. No.
0: I love. He's not here. We can talk about.
18: Oh,
0: it.
18: Absolutely.
0: Look at that.
18: Yeah,
0: like,
18: he can't.
0: How the other half lives.
18: Well, I mean, when his servants, you know, and he doesn't even change his own channel anymore.
0: It's
18: Jeeves, yes, if you could just change that for me.
0: I told you, it's so funny because we'll have like internet outages in our area, as everybody does, and my kids are absolutely mind blown. They're like, but how come the satellites don't just give us the... And then I feel dumb because I'm like, actually, I don't know.
1: I can't explain this to you.
0: That should be a thing. I figure we get internet everywhere with the satellites now. So we're all like living in the pioneer days. We had that happen last week, and they were... Not that they get a ton of screen time. We try to really limit that, but there's just days.
18: No, I get it.
0: I can't parent for much longer.
19: We do a no-screen summer.
18: Do you really?
19: Yeah, that's our thing. And
18: that's strong.
19: We spent last night watching a movie, so it's going well.
0: Did you see my eyes get huge? I was so impressed with you.
19: Hey, last year it was successful.
0: Wow.
19: We have not been as successful.
0: That's amazing.
19: Yeah.
0: By the way,
19: there's so much to do outside.
0: Casey Jones, everyone, CEO of the MAB out here giving parenting tips.
18: Wow.
0: There is. They're really good about it. I won't lie. Like, it's we're probably down to either no screens at all in a day or maybe 30 minutes. And it has to be something like they'll watch a Nat Geo show or something where I feel like they're learning rather than just like a brain rot. But
18: yeah,
0: this weekend was rough. I worked all weekend, so I was like, oof, might have to have.
18: See, when I was a kid, it was different. I mean, of course,
0: yeah.
18: I was.
0: But you were so tired from walking uphill both ways to school.
18: Absolutely. It was the Stone Age. The dinosaurs and I used to play tag. But I mean, it was seriously, we had nothing, right? We
0: used to play tag.
18: And it was just, my dad was like, here's a stick, go outside and play. And that was it. And you're like, what the heck? You know, and when you went down the street, Michael Burns, that guy was, oh, that kid was a pain in the butt. He was the cop in the neighborhood. It was his kid, and he was the worst kid ever. He's the one that got us in all of the trouble. All of the trouble.
0: You can tell because you remember his name perfectly.
18: Oh, yeah, Michael Burns. Yeah, I'll never forget that kid. Want to throw punch him even today.
0: Yeah.
18: Haven't seen him in 50 years. I still want to throw punch him.
0: Ours was Adam Clark.
18: Yes, every neighborhood's got that kid.
0: Yeah.
18: Casey, what's your kid?
19: Ours was Casey Jones.
18: Yes.
19: It was probably me.
18: Yeah, it was me. I was that kid.
0: Reflective and hyper aware, though. He's like, well, we had a good time.
19: We've done a lot of growth.
18: I turned the page. I'm all right.
0: Just about 5:20. Casey, you ready for this? First sports report of the morning?
19: Let's try it.
0: Here we go.
19: 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Fun weekend for Michigan sports fans. Let's start with the Tigers, who just kept finding ways to win. They are bringing out the brooms. The Tigers completed a three-game sweep for the White Sox with a dramatic 5-4 walk-off win in 10 innings. Matt Beerling delivered the game-winning hit. Dylan Dingler also hit his 18th home run of the season. It was the start of a 10-game homestand for the Tigers. They start three more with the American League best New York Yankees tonight.
0: Where are you looking for this?
20: And Matt Beerling, he walks it off with a base hit into right field, and the Tigers sweep away the White Sox.
19: Oh, that sounds so much better than me. Yes,
0: there you go.
19: I love it. Here in West Michigan, the Whitecaps are also rolling. West Michigan beat Lansing 4-1 Sunday in front of a packed LMCU ballpark, the Jones family in tow. Whitecaps have now won 5 straight games in the series. They outscored Lansing 34-7 during those 5 games. The Caps now head on the road for 6 games before they return home for 12 straight at LMCU starting on June 30th. At Blythefield Country Club in Belmont, the Meyer LPGA Classic delivered a dramatic finish, but not before delivering $1 million for Meyer Simply Give. What an impact.
21: Miyu Yamashita, the comeback. It's complete.
19: That's Japan's Miyu Yamashita. Came from 5 strokes back entering Sunday's final round. Fired an 8-under-64, forcing a playoff with England's Lottie Woad at 17 under par. Just a nice way to cap another Meyer LPGA Classic. Fun weekend out at Blythefield Country Club.
0: Wow.
19: We made it out there. Meanwhile, the U.S. Open, Wyndham Clark captured his second U.S. Open championship. He entered the final round with the lead and held off a late charge from Sam Burns to win by 1 stroke and claim his second major title. And finally, a quick World Cup update. The United States men's national team has already secured first place in Group D after victories over Paraguay and Australia. The Americans are a perfect 2-0. They've outscored their opponent 6-1, and they return to action Thursday night against Turkey before returning their attention to the knockout round.
0: That's exciting.
19: It is exciting.
0: Isn't that fantastic?
19: World Cup fever. It's all over. I love watching all the Europeans who've come over to the States and are like discovering how great America is.
0: Yes!
19: Welcome.
0: Give it up to the Scots, too. They like drink Boston dry. I'm like, ooh.
19: The mayor or the governor of Massachusetts declared some Scotty law. It's incredible.
0: Amazing. Thank Thank you, Casey. That is Casey Jones going to be co-hosting with me this morning. It is now 5:23 with a check of your traffic.
4: Good morning. Tracking one accident in Grand Rapids, Kalamazoo Avenue Southeast at Temple Street. Also got wet roads from some overnight rain, so make sure you take it easy out there. That's a look at your traffic.
0: It is going to be drying out. We'll take a look with Matt Kirkwood and Storm Team 8.
9: Well, system rain moves out, Lauren, this morning with some sunshine returning. Late afternoon, evening hours, still could see a stray pop-up shower. Most of this Monday will be dry with a high of 75. Tonight, clear and cool, low right around 52. And for Tuesday, becoming partly cloudy, pleasant day overall with a high temperature up around 76. We'll have another chance of some showers and thunderstorms arriving Wednesday. I'm Storm Team 8 meteorologist Matt Kirkwood, tracking West Michigan's weather for News Radio with 1300 and 106.9 FM.
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5: This is a Bloomberg Money Minute. Soon, you could own a piece of Reformation. Dow Jones was first to report that the women's wear company, popular with celebs such as Taylor Swift, Meghan Markle, and Hailey Bieber, is making preparations for an initial public offering of stock as soon as next month. Reformation, which could lock in $500 million in sales this year, began in Los Angeles in 2009 and quickly became a buzzy brand when such notables as Kendall Jenner and Jennifer Aniston were seen sporting its items. So, who owns a piece of the U.S.? Fresh U.S. Treasury data showed that overseas holdings of U.S. Treasuries increased by nearly $4 billion overall in April. Holding the most was Japan, whose stockpile increased more than $18 billion to nearly $1.25 trillion. The U.K. increased its holdings nearly $11 billion to just shy of a trillion. Number three U.S. Treasury holder China decreased its stockpile by $1.2 billion to $650 billion, lowest level since 2008. Andrew O'Day, Bloomberg Radio.
0: Awesome. Thank you, Andrew. It is 5:29, just ahead of your bottom of the hour news. Coming up at 5:36, we've got today's top five, including an unbelievable baseball collection that could be available right here in Grand Rapids. First, we're going to hand it off to Dave Wheaton and get a check of your big news. It's Wood Radio.
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18: Good morning. It's 5:30. We've got 59 at Big Red and Holland, 59 in Grand Rapids. I'm Dave Wheaton. This is Wood Radio News. Rain to start the day, but sun is coming. So says the folks from Storm Team 8. They've got your forecast in moments. Vice President J.D. Vance leads the American delegation in talks with Iran in Switzerland. The first round of negotiations has concluded. Fox's Jackie Abanez has the story.
7: The negotiations are aimed at securing a long-term peace deal while also addressing

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1: Early morning rain moves out, and we'll see partial clearing developing today. Still a stray shower possible late afternoon into their evening hours. Expect a high temperature right around 75. A clearing sky tonight, cool, low right around 52. I'm Storm Team 8 meteorologist Matt Kirkwood tracking West Michigan's weather.
2: 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A man from Howard City died in a motorcycle accident in Ionia County during this past weekend. Ionia County Sheriff says that the crash happened along Divine Highway late in the morning on Saturday during a charity ride. 66-year-old suffered some sort of a medical emergency while driving his bike. Another person who was on the bike with him during the crash was also hurt. No other details are being revealed right now. Well, we could find out later this week on who the next Grand Rapids police chief will be. Wood Radio's James Kemmel with the story.
3: City Manager Mark Washington's interviewed the four finalists after they answered questions from the community at a public forum last week at City Hall. He'll make a final hiring decision based on the job interviews and community feedback. The finalists were selected following a nationwide search. They are Detroit Deputy Police Chief Mark Bliss, Kalamazoo Public Safety Captain Rafael Diaz, Grand Rapids Interim Police Chief Joseph Trigg, and former University of Texas at Austin Police Chief Eve Stevens. James Kimmel, Wood Radio News.
2: We talked about the sheer volume of people who were killed on West Michigan roadways on Friday morning, but as tragic as that was and is, there was one more. That happened on Friday night. And just after 8 o'clock near the intersection of Richmond and Wilson, 36-year-old motorcyclist was killed in a crash. The details are few as to what exactly caused that, but we now know that it is a total of 8 people who died on Michigan roads on Friday alone. Well, if you pay for a streaming service, some Lansing lawmakers want to make it a little bit cheaper. Ryan Recker with the story.
4: Republican House Representative Mike Harris introducing a plan that would prevent local governments from adding taxes onto streaming services. So things like Netflix, Disney Plus, Peacock. He calls the taxes unfair and he wants to make it so local governments can't collect revenue because you decided to cut the cord. The bill passed the House, now moves on to the state Senate for consideration.
2: It's the first full day of summer, which means we are officially entering that magical time of year when we spend 9 months complaining about winter, 3 months complaining about the 90-degree heat and 90% humidity. Now, this first full day of summer arrives with long evenings, packed beaches, backyard grills fired up, and statewide belief that every project postponed since January will somehow get done here in the next couple of weeks or so. Experts say that today is also a good day to locate the sunglasses and untangle the garden hose. By the way, just 93 more days left until fall, but who's counting? Wood Radio News Time is now 5:35. Our next news at 5:45. Breaking news when it happens. I'm Dave Wheaton at West Michigan's News, Weather, and Traffic Station. 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
1: All right, good morning, and welcome to West Michigan's Morning News. It is Schmitty in all week for Mr. Steve Kelly. Casey Jones is co-hosting today, CEO of the Michigan Association of Broadcasters.
2: Sounds so official when you say it like that.
1: I can't get enough of it. And this will officially be his very first top five. So we will kick things off. Ooh, we're going to have to redo. I'll hit it at number five. Yeah, we'll do that. All right, number five on the list. Grand Rapids sports memorabilia owner got the surprise of a lifetime. This is insane. Lou Brown owns Legend Sports and Games on 28th Street. You guys have ever been? It's so good. He said he's been in the business for decades, and something like this happens maybe once every couple of years, and it's still stunning and shocking to see. A woman discovered a baseball card collection hidden inside her late brother's storage unit in Nebraska. When she went through it, she said, "These look pretty incredible. They'll either be diamonds or duds." This collection includes 4 original Babe Ruths, 2 Lou Gehrigs, a Jimmy Fox, a Hack Wilson. This is a big deal, according to Lou, on the low end. This collection is worth $100,000.
2: Oh, man.
1: She found it sitting in a storage unit. I pray that this happens to me.
2: That is like a dream come true.
1: I know.
2: Every time I find an old wall, I'm looking behind it.
3: Uh-huh.
2: I've never discovered a baseball card or anything.
1: Unbelievable. So I don't know if these are going to eventually be like available at Legends, but I'll keep you updated. Number 4 on the list, Casey.
2: All right, one of the coolest moments from the U.S. Open this weekend didn't happen on the leaderboard. 17-year-old amateur golfer Miles Russell was making his U.S. Open debut. He is 17 years old. That's already a huge deal.
1: Yeah.
2: But as he walked up to the final hole, the 18th fairway, on Father's Day, he had a surprise plan. His regular caddy suddenly stepped aside, walked over to the gallery, found Miles' dad, Joe, handed him the caddy bib and the golfer bag, and let him carry the clubs for the final hole of his son's first U.S. Open. I mean, think about that. If you're a parent, you spend all those days driving to practice, picking your kids up.
1: All that money.
2: Paying for lessons. Golf lessons aren't cheap.
1: Yeah.
2: Waking up before sunrise for tournaments. And then on Father's Day, your son says, "Come walk this final hole on my very first U.S. Open." And Miles said afterward that hopefully his dad remembers this for a really long time.
1: So as a dad, are you down with like, "Hey, hold my stuff again"? I don't know.
2: True.
1: I think it's very sweet, but I'm also like you couldn't just like sign me up for a car ride or something?
2: Just to give you the VIP on the 18th. Who knows? Maybe at 17, you realize time is fleeting and you want to hold it one last time.
1: That's nice. I like that. Let's hit number 3 on the list.
3: Yeah, number 3, and because of all the Europeans coming over here and becoming obsessed with ranch, apparently Kraft is now releasing a TSA-friendly ranch kit for visiting soccer fans. It will include enough ranch powder to equate a full bottle of ranch and will also come with a ranch-themed luggage tag. I mean, come on, guys.
1: I don't know. Does the powder mean the same as the creamy dressing itself?
3: No.
1: I can't do it. I can't make it right.
2: There is nothing more American than that, though. So they get the full experience.
3: Uh-huh.
1: I told you guys, they call it the FIFA 15 because all these skinny Europeans are coming over. And the people on TikTok are like, "Did you think we were fat just because?" Number 2 on the list, it is a sale of Jurassic chic proportions is what they're saying. Get this. A purse derived from 66 million-year-old dinosaur DNA has officially hit the auction block. It's from an auctioneer in Paris, a very specialty item from some top-of-the-line designer. They apparently got collagen from a lab-grown T-Rex fossil and then made this dinosaur leather into a bag. They're expecting this thing to go on the low end for $500,000.
3: I don't like it. We're getting so close to Jurassic Park. I just don't. Nope.
1: Yeah, but I think I'd survive. I do. I think about it a lot. I'm like, you know, there's that movie coming out with Anne Hathaway, mm-hmm. Oak Street or something, and it's all about somehow their neighborhood finds themselves in prehistoric times. And I'm like, if Anne Hathaway can make it, I feel pretty fine about life.
2: I don't know. I'd be at the bottom of the food chain.
1: finally, number one on the list.
3: Yeah, number one. Guys, pickleball's just not this serious. A Florida nurse has been charged with a felony after hitting her opponent several times with her pickleball paddle. Apparently, some big argument about who was in the kitchen or something, because that the kitchen is a pickleball term. And yeah, she ended up striking her opponent several times, has now been arrested, and can face years in jail. It's not that serious.
2: Hey, stay out of the kitchen.
1: Nobody realizes how serious pickleball can get. My father-in-law, 6 shoulder surgeries because he tore his rotator cuff playing pickleball.
3: No.
1: Yeah, absolutely. I'm telling you.
2: Listen, pickleball is big market for sports medicine.
1: Oh, yes.
2: Yeah, big market.
1: See, breaks all the facts. Mm-hmm. That is today's top five. We'll do it again. At 8:07. All right, it's now 5:43. We'll take a look at that morning commute on Wood.
3: Good morning. We currently have no accidents or backups on our West Michigan roads. However, overnight rain causing some wet roads out there. Make sure you give yourself plenty of space and time to stop. That's a look at your traffic.
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1: It's a wet start, but not going to be the story all day. Good morning, Matt.
8: Well, slight chance of an early morning shower, but Lauren, we're going to go the other direction today with some sunshine returning and a high temperature up around 75. Late afternoon, evening hour, still could see a stray light shower. Most of the day will be dry. Tonight, clearing and cool, low temperature right around 52. And for Tuesday, partly cloudy conditions with a high temperature of 76. Looks like we'll finish out the week with highs generally in the 70s, a little bit below average for this time of year, with 80s for next weekend. I'm starting to meet meteorologist Matt Kirkwood, tracking West Michigan's weather for News Radio at 1300 and 106.9 FM.
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1: It is 5:45 here at West Michigan's Morning News. 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Hey, Dave.
12: Good morning. The price of gas continues to fall. The sheer volume of people who were killed on West Michigan's roadways this past Friday has gone up, believe it or not. And Iran and the U.S. sitting down in Switzerland to talk peace. But it's been a rough go so far. The stories and more coming up at the top of the hour.
1: I think it's so wild. I keep having to remind myself because it feels like we get excited. I saw, 383 when I was leaving Rockford.
12: Yeah.
1: I'm like, wow, 383. And then I'm like, no, that's still not good. It's just, it's not four, almost five something.
12: Yeah.
1: They can't, you don't, no, you're not going to make us forget. It's tough.
12: You're going to hang on to that for a while, aren't you?
1: Well, I got to tell you, it's become a real conversation. In case you'll get this, you're a boat owner too.
2: Oh, yeah.
1: Where you have to really, like I told Chris, I said, bro, all the fishing trips you have planned, you need to cut that in about 50%.
12: Yeah.
1: I mean, you could go out for a day and that's all of a sudden, woo, gas in that thing.
2: You're pulling the kids in the tube and you just watch the dollar signs. Right? Oh. The smiles, the laughs, and the dollar signs. That's the sounds of summer.
1: Is it worth it? Is it worth it? Yeah. Then I hear, well, you know, I did lose a cannonball. I'm like, so now we're paying for gas and you lost a cannonball. This is not what I signed up for. Yeah, it was a cannonball sitting in the bottom of Lake Michigan. I don't know what he uses it for. A downrigger, I guess.
12: Okay.
1: I cannot believe I married a fisherman. I'm learning all the things.
12: See, that'll teach you, won't you? Okay, so your next husband, there's gonna be like some sort of interview process in advance.
1: I've got prerequisites.
12: Oh yeah, heck yeah.
1: If you've ever had lure in your conversation, move along.
12: Just keep on going.
1: It's not gonna be for me this time. Love that man, but boy oh boy.
12: Yeah, it's if I ever get married again, mine a little bit simpler than yours, right? All I ask is that she not be crazy. That's it. That's it.
1: Jeez. Dave's firing shots early this morning.
12: it's a respectable, come on.
1: Nope, not bad. Not bad at
12: That's
1: all.
12: That's it, right? Don't
1: Absolutely.
12: Be crazy.
1: Yeah.
12: Right?
1: You're
12: and
1: really
12: don't, like, and more. When it's over, don't text me, right? Don't call me. I don't need that.
7: Delete my number.
12: Exactly. Don't show up at my house. Because that's never happened to me.
1: Oh, it's 5:48.
12: I'll be okay.
1: Appreciate you guys hanging out this morning. It's West Michigan's Morning News. A quick break, and we are back with Casey Jones on sports next.
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1: All right, it is now 5:50. And Casey Jones is in with your sports. Good morning.
16: Good morning. 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Let's start with the Tigers, who just keep finding ways to win.
17: And that he walks it off with a base hit into right field, and the Tigers sweep away the White Sox.
16: Bring out the brooms. The Tigers completed a three-game sweep of the White Sox with a dramatic 5-4 walk-off victory in 10 innings. Matt Vierling delivered the game-winning hit. Dylan Dingler also hit his 18th home run of the season. It was the start of a 10-game homestand for the Tigers. Good way to start it. They now begin three more with the American League best New York Yankees tonight at Comerica Park. Here in West Michigan, the Whitecaps also keep rolling. Whitecaps beat Lansing on Sunday 4-1 in front of a fun, packed LMCU ballpark. The Joneses were in tow. The Whitecaps won five straight in the series against Lansing. They outscored the Lugnuts 34-7 during that run. They now head on the road for 6 games before they come back home for 12 straight starting on June 30th. And at Blythefield Country Club in Belmont, the Meyer LPGA Classic delivered a dramatic finish, but not before delivering more than $1 million for Meyer Simply Give. What an impact and what a tournament.
7: Miyu Yamashita, the comeback. It's complete.
16: Japan's Miyu Yamashita came back from 5 strokes down entering Sunday's final round, fired an 8-under-64, forcing a playoff with England's Lottie Wode. It looked like Wode had won it. She'd hold out from the bunker for a birdie on 17 to reach 18-under and took a one-shot lead into the final hole. And with victory in sight, she missed a 4-foot putt, just slid past the cup, forcing a playoff. And then the two would return for the par 5 18th. And Yamashita stuck her third shot. Mm. So she captured her third LPGA Tour victory. Meanwhile, the U.S. Open, Wyndham Clark captured his second title, his second championship. Clark entered the final round with the lead and held off a late charge from Sam Burns to win by 1 stroke and claim his second major title. Finally, a quick World Cup update. The U.S. men's national team has already secured a first place in Group D after victories over Paraguay and Australia. The Americans are a perfect 2-0. They've outscored their opponents 6-1. They return to action Thursday night against Turkey before turning their attention to the knockout round.
1: Oof, and that's going to be a late one, yeah? It's like a 9 p.m.
16: Yeah, 9 o'clock start.
1: Come on. The whole world should be on East Coast time. All right, it is now 5:53. Thank you, Casey. A look at your morning commute.
3: We're tracking one accident on the roads right now at Burlingame Avenue at 92nd Street. Otherwise, things are running pretty smoothly out there. Keep an eye out for some wet roads from overnight rain. That's a look at your traffic.
1: And we have had a wet commute in, but not going to be the case the rest of the morning. Here's Storm teammates Matt Kirkwood.
8: Well, system rain moves out, Lauren, this morning with some sunshine returning. Late afternoon, evening hours, still could see a stray pop-up shower. Most of this Monday will be dry with a high of 75. Tonight, clear and cool, low right around 52. And for Tuesday, becoming partly cloudy, pleasant day overall with a high temperature up around 76. We'll have another chance of some showers and thunderstorms arriving Wednesday. I'm Storm teammate meteorologist Matt Kirkwood, tracking West Michigan's weather for News Radio with 1300 and 106.9 FM.
1: All right, thank you, Matt. It is now just about 5:55. It's West Michigan's morning news. Schmitty and all week for a vacationing Steve Kelly. Well deserved. And this morning, the treat of Casey Jones co-hosting alongside me, CEO of the Michigan Association of Broadcasters. I keep warning him, for as good as he sounds, they're going to make him continue to come back for free. So thank you.
16: Thank you. Thank you for having me. It's so fun to be here.
1: It's going to be a great morning, you guys. We've still got West Michigan Whitecaps tickets coming up. So a few of those home games that you can pick from before 9 o'clock. Going to have a pair for you. And then we've got Dave Wheaton with news next, followed by What's Trending. We hear a lot about the ongoing talks with Iran, plus breaking news out of the United Kingdom and a big change in leadership. It's all next on News Radio Wood 1300 and 106.9 FM.

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16: Good morning. It's 6 o'clock. I'm Dave Wheaton. This is Wood Radio News. A little bit of rain to start the day, but the sun is coming, and temps are going to be in the mid-70s. Matt Kirkwood from Storm Team 8's got your full forecast coming up in just a few moments. Vice President J.D. Vance leads the American delegation in talks with Iran, and continued fighting between Israel and Hezbollah in Lebanon could put those negotiations in jeopardy. Fox's Jackie Ibanez has that story.
17: Tehran took offense to President Trump's comments about more attacks if Iran goes back on an interim deal. In a social media post, Trump threatened to bomb Iran if its proxies in Lebanon don't start stop attacking Israel. Tehran countered, saying Israel's deadly strikes must also stop immediately. Trump also mentioned the U.S. could take over the vital Strait of Hormuz if a long-term deal is not reached within 60 days.
16: Israel and Hezbollah were also required to honor the ceasefire. Iran's Revolutionary Guard Corps says that the Strait of Hormuz is closed again. One boy has drowned at Trestle Park in Allegan County. Police were called out to that park not far from the town of Hamilton at about 6:30 on Saturday night on reports of two boys struggling in the water. Now, the Allegan County Sheriff tells Wood Radio News that a passerby noticed the boys having trouble and jumped in. He was able to grab one of them and pull him ashore. The other boy went underwater and never came up again. Now, the Michigan State Police dive team recovered the other boy's body about 10 o'clock at night. The age of the boys has not been revealed. No other details are being shared. We have been told that the two are brothers and they are from the Battle Creek area. Wood Radio News Time, 6:01. It's time for traffic and weather together.
11: We're tracking one accident on the roads right now at Burlingame Avenue at 92nd Street. Otherwise, things are running pretty smoothly out there. Keep an eye out for some wet roads from overnight rain. That's a look at your traffic.
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20: Storm system rain moves out this morning with partial clearing in its wake. Just enough low-level moisture left behind. We could still see a stray shower pop up later this afternoon at the evening hours. Otherwise, fairly nice afternoon with a high temperature up around 75. Tonight, clearing and cool, low right around 52. For Tuesday, partly cloudy conditions developing with a high temperature right around 76. Rest of the work week, we'll hold in the 70s for highs. Next weekend, though, final weekend of June, we'll have highs in the 80s. I'm Storm Team 8 meteorologist Matt Kirkwood tracking West Michigan's weather.
16: 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Well, a 66-year-old man died during a charity motorcycle ride this past weekend. Ionia County Sheriff says that the crash happened along Divine Highway late on Saturday morning at just after 11 o'clock. Now, the sheriff says that the man, who hailed from Howard City, suffered some sort of medical emergency which caused him to crash. One other person was injured. Well, the number of people who died on West Michigan roadways on Friday now stands at 8. On Friday, we talked about it all morning long, about 3 different accidents claiming the lives of 7 people. On Friday nights at about 8:20, a 36-year-old man on a motorcycle was killed near the intersection of Wilson and Richmond. No other details are being shared. Well, if you are looking for a new job, you won't be alone. That, according to new research by Robert Half, the company's Kaylee Abraham has more.
21: 46% of U.S. professionals plan to look for a new job in the second half of 2026. This is up from 38% in the first half of 2026 and 27% 1 year ago.
16: Abraham says that the top reasons people are looking are, well, better benefits and perks, career advancement opportunities, remote work options, higher salary, and burnout. She says that Gen Z, those born between 1997 and 2012, that's driving the majority of the job search activity right now. The price at the pump continues to fall. The folks with AAA of Michigan say that the average price of a gallon of refined black gold fell about 18 cents this week over last. That means we are paying on average about $4.01 a gallon in the state of Michigan. However, the most expensive anywhere is going to be the Metro Detroit and the Ann Arbor areas at $4.12 a gallon. The cheapest right here, Grand Rapids Metro, $3.83 a gallon. But I know you can find it cheaper if you shop around just a little bit. So when you do all of the adding and the subtracting and you put your fourth grade math skills together, you're going to find out that you're going to pay about $60 to top off your 15-gallon tank. Grand Haven Lighthouse has been protecting ships on Lake Michigan for better than 150 years, and you can now see a piece of Michigan's history. Marcy Cisneros, she's vice chair of the Grand Haven Light Conservancy, says that they are opening up the light to the public Tuesdays, Thursdays, Saturdays, and Sundays.
22: You know, the ongoing maintenance and the effort to keep it going, we will be asking for donations to be continued to be made, and those are being ultimately managed by the Grand Haven Area Community Foundation.
16: They are also looking for volunteers who might be interested to give tours and answer questions of people who will be visiting the lighthouse. What one Michigan woman thought might be a box of junk turned out to be one of baseball card collection worth better than $100,000. The woman brought in nearly 200 cards from the legendary 1933 Gaudi baseball sets into Legend Sports and Games in Kenwood. The collection includes 4 Babe Ruth cards, 2 Lou Gehrigs, and several other Hall of Famers. She was about to throw it out, but thought, well, let's give it a look-see, and took it into the store. And they were pretty surprised. Wood Radio News Time is 6:06. Our next news at 6:15. Breaking news when it happens. I'm Dave Wheaton on West Michigan's News, Weather and Traffic Station. 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
28: Good morning and welcome into West Michigan's Morning News. 6:08. It is Schmitty and for Steve Kelly this week. Co-hosting for Brett Paquita is Casey Jones with the Michigan Association of Broadcasters. And it is time to get to what's trending this morning. We've got breaking news involved. Here we go.
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28: Well, negotiations between the U.S. and Iran have reached a peace deal currently underway in Switzerland. The signed memorandum of understanding between the two already having economic impacts. Oil and gas prices are beginning to drop in price. Senator Dave McCormick from Pennsylvania joined Fox's Sunday morning features, weighing in on the economy under President Trump's leadership.
30: The president's energy dominance agenda, he's been remarkable with what he's done for energy. We need to solidify that so it's locked in for future Congresses and for future presidents. And that'll unlock $1.5 trillion of investment, which will help give additional wind in the sails of this great economy we have.
28: Now, we're still looking at that stop-and-go traffic through the Strait of Hormuz, but Americans may see some more relief at the pump. Texas Republican Congressman Lance Gooden on the Big Weekend Show.
1: Democrats are terrified that oil prices are going down and that what they've been slamming the president for the last 3 months is no longer going to be a topic of discussion as the American people see prices go down, stabilization in the Middle East.
28: We've got breaking news from across the pond. Sir Keir Starmer choked up as he announced his resignation as UK Prime Minister less than 2 years after the Labour Party stormed to a landslide general election.
4: And when I leave the biggest job in the country, I shall spend more time on the most important job, being the best husband I can to my fantastic wife, Vic, who has been a rock by my side through good times and bad, and being the best dad I can to my beautiful children, who are my pride and my joy. Thank you very much.
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6: And how about the Meyer LPGA Classic wrapping up yesterday at Blythefield Country Club in Belmont, delivered a dramatic playoff finish. But the bigger story from the weekend, the tournament announced that it had raised another $1.5 million this year.
28: Wow.
6: For Meijer's Simply Give program, which helps stock food pantry shelves across Michigan and parts of the Midwest. The need here in Michigan is great. 1 in 7 face food insecurity, and worse, 1 in 8 kids face hunger every day. So what a moment for West Michigan, where our golf tournament can raise $1.5 million in just 4 days. And get this, over the 12 years of this event, the total impact has now reached nearly $15 million in hunger relief.
28: That's incredible.
6: It is so much more than just a check as well, Schmitty. 1,400 volunteers, sponsors, fans, and community members all play a role in making this happen.
28: That is absolutely beautiful. I noticed one of the stories that I saw, I think on WinTV, was that one of those longtime volunteers, Steve Workman was his name. This was his first LPGA, obviously not with us. And Doug Meyer actually made sure the chair next to him stayed empty for the tournament over the weekend as a thank you and an honor of it. I mean, it becomes an absolute family. I was out there on Friday, and it's just everybody's so happy, from the crew and the amazing Kathy Cooper, who puts this together every year, to the volunteers who've just made this a tradition. I just think it is one of the coolest events we have in the summer here.
6: I mean, it's something to be proud of for West Michigan. And Steve Seat, he was certainly a force for that tournament. And good for them for paying him homage. Yeah.
28: Amen to that. More trending, like I said, woodradio.com. It is now 6:12. Get a check of your morning commute.
11: We're tracking one accident on the roads right now at Burlingame Avenue at 92nd Street. Otherwise, things are running pretty smoothly out there. Keep an eye out for some wet roads from overnight rain. That's a look at your traffic.
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28: Well, that rain has definitely moved out of Grand Rapids. A stunning sunrise we are watching right now. 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Good morning.
9: Well, system rain moves out, Lauren, this morning with some sunshine returning. Late afternoon, evening hours, still could see a stray pop-up shower. Most of this Monday will be dry with a high of 75. Tonight, clear and cool, low right around 52. And for Tuesday, becoming partly cloudy, pleasant day overall with a high temperature up around 76. We'll have another chance of some showers and thunderstorms arriving Wednesday. I'm Storm Team 8 meteorologist Matt Kirkwood, tracking West Michigan's weather for News Radio with 1300 and 106.9 FM.
28: It is 58 on the lake shore and 58 in downtown Grand Rapids, where it is 6:14. It's Schmitty in this morning alongside Casey Jones. Did you say you and the kids made it out to the LPGA?
6: We didn't. We went. Okay. We went out to LMCU ballpark.
28: Oh, that's right. That's right. You're at the Whitecaps. I have to say, I went out. It's become a tradition for my son and I. Will is 8. He goes with me every year. So we were there on Friday. And we got there early enough that we only waited 20 minutes for the face painting at Discoveryland. And I felt like that was a bigger win than a hole-in-one.
6: That's a huge win.
28: It's like, buddy, we got to get there right now because we know how this thing fills up.
6: He's done this before.
28: Exactly.
6: And but what did he get?
28: He did a shark this year and it wrapped all around. I'm trying to remember. I think it was Face Paint by Melissa that was out there. I think it's the same people as last year. They do such a phenomenal job. And that Discoveryland area, I wish I was a little kid. It's insane.
6: I mean, they bring the top, when they say they bring the top talent in the world to the LPGA Classic, they're talking about the facepalmers.
28: That's what I said.
6: It's unbelievable.
28: I was like, no offense to the lady golfers, but nobody could do an Elsa crown like that. And, you know, I only took one of the kids. So then my daughter, I got home and she ignored me for the entire rest of the day. She's like, I heard that there was an Elsa crown there and it's cool. But next year, better be on that golf cart right alongside you. 6:15 at West Michigan's Morning News. Dave is standing by. Get a look at those headlines. Good morning, friends.
16: Good morning. There are some major cases that have yet to be decided by the U.S. Supreme Court, and those could be coming up soon. A man from Howard City killed in a motorcycle crash, and today, first full day of summer. Those stories and more coming up at the bottom of the hour.
28: Did you get to do anything yesterday for summer solstice? Longest day of the year?
16: I grilled a ribeye steak about the size of a Winnebago.
28: Oh, wow.
16: It was glorious.
28: Wow. We took the kids on a bike ride and called that good.
16: Yeah, no, that wins.
28: Otherwise, yeah, but it was beautiful yesterday.
16: Yeah.
28: You did all the things.
0: Yeah, all the things. But with the extra sunlight, the neighborhood crew helped me out delivering wood from the driveway to the backyard at the fire pit.
28: Those are good neighbors.
0: A whole rick of wood. Dan, the wood cutting man, delivered it. Nice. He's right next door. And then BJ and Jason, they lent their John Deere to me.
16: Dude, you got to have neighbors like
0: listen,
16: that. Yeah, those are the best
0: only way
16: ever.
0: I can survive. I was wheelbarrowing it back and everyone saw me struggling. I mean, all of a sudden they came out in force.
28: Dan, the wood chopping man.
0: Wood cutting man.
28: This is the most pure Michigan conversation I've ever 100%. Been a part of. Oh, Bruce and JJ next door.
16: Exactly.
28: That's amazing.
16: Everybody's got to have a guy. You got to have a guy. And you got three, so I am jealous, man.
28: Casey's figuring
0: out. No, I got it good.
16: Oh, you got that neighborhood on lock, my man. Well done.
0: You didn't even talk about the bourbon afterwards.
16: Oh. Now do you go...
28: Now I'm waiting. I'm like, you need to give me like... Have Chris give me a real estate alert when something goes up in your part of the woods.
16: Yeah.
28: It is 6:17, a break before Casey is back with sports next on Wood.
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28: It is 6:20. 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Good morning.
0: Good morning. This 96-1 The Game sports update is being brought to you by Herman's Boy, the official coffee provider of West Michigan's morning news. And always stop by to see their special food offerings or maybe order a bagel dog on Old Northland Drive in Rockford. A fun weekend for Michigan sports fans. Let's kick things off with the Detroit Tigers, who just keep finding ways to win.
18: Erling, he walks it off with a base hit into right field, and the Tigers sweep away the White Sox.
0: Yeah, bring out the brooms. The Tigers completed a three-game sweep of Chicago with a dramatic 5-4 walk-off victory in 10 innings. That was Matt Vierling delivering that final blow. Dylan Dingler also hit his 18th home run of the season. It was the start of a 10-game homestand for the Tigers. They now begin three more at Comerica with the American League best New York Yankees starting tonight. Here in West Michigan, the Whitecaps are rolling. The Caps beat Lansing 4-1 on Sunday in front of a packed LMCU ballpark. The Jones family in tow. The Whitecaps have won five straight in that series. They outscored the Lugnuts 34-7 during those games. They now head on the road for six games before returning home for 12 straight starting on June 30th. And at Blythefield Country Club in Belmont, the Meyer LPGA Classic delivered a dramatic finish, but not before delivering more than $1 million for Meyer Simply Give. What an impact and what a finish.
19: Miyu Yamashita, the comeback. It's complete.
0: As Japan's Miyu Yamashita coming back from five strokes back entering Sunday's final round to fire an 8-under-64, forcing a playoff with England's Lottie Woad. It looked like Woad had won it. She holed out from the bunker for a birdie on the 17th hole to reach 18-under, took a one-shot lead into that final hole, but with victory in sight, she missed a four-foot putt, bogeying the hole, leading to that playoff. And in the playoff, it was Yamashita who could capture her third LPGA Tour victory. Meanwhile, the U.S. Open, Wyndham Clark captured his second U.S. Open championship. Clark entered the final round with the lead and held off a late charge from Sam Burns to win by one stroke and claim his second major title.
20: Yeah! And it's wire to wire for Wyndham.
21: Let's go, go!
20: And a second U.S. Open championship.
0: Finally, a quick World Cup update. The United States men's national team has already locked in first place in Group D after victories over Paraguay and Australia. The Americans are a perfect 2-0. They've outscored their opponents 6-1, and they return to the pitch Thursday night against Turkey before turning their attention to the knockout round.
28: I'm going to bring up that U.S. Open one more time. Was that someone in the background going, "Let's go, dog"?
0: Yeah. I don't know, but Wyndham Clark was not the fan favorite. They wanted Scotty to win it because he would have taken the Grand Slam. He would have won a Grand Slam. But
28: that's pretty great.
0: Let's go, dog.
28: It is now 6:23. Thank you, Casey. Let's take a look at that morning commute.
11: Now tracking multiple accidents across West Michigan. The first, Burlingame Avenue at 92nd Street. And then we have an accident on the exit ramp on the South Beltline eastbound direction, the off-ramp to Broadmoor Avenue. That's a look at your traffic.
28: That is some real actual beautiful sunshine we've got right now. Storm teammates Matt Kirkwood joins us.
9: Well, slight chance of an early morning shower, but Lauren, we're going to go the other direction today with some sunshine returning and a high temperature up around 75. Late afternoon, evening hours, still could see a stray light shower. Most of the day will be dry. Tonight, clearing and cool, low temperature right around 52. And for Tuesday, partly cloudy conditions with a high temperature of 76. Looks like we'll finish out the week with highs generally in the 70s, a little bit below average for this time of year, with 80s for next weekend. I'm Storm Team 8 meteorologist Matt Kirkwood, tracking west to Michigan's weather for News Radio Wood 1300 and 106.9 FM.
28: Thank you, Matt. 58 on the lakeshore and 58 downtown Grand Rapids. 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
1: This is a Bloomberg Money Minute. Shares of Getty Images surging in early trading after the stock photo company announced a licensing deal with OpenAI. The images from Getty's library will appear in search and discovery features of ChatGPT. The companies did not share financial terms or disclose any details over whether Getty's images would be used to train future OpenAI models. Checking on your money, markets are set to reopen after the long weekend. S&P futures are little changed this morning. The event of the week for Wall Street comes on Thursday when the government releases another look at the inflation picture. And the World Cup is giving some office workers an unexpected perk, permission to stay home. Many employers in host cities are encouraging staff to work remotely on match days to avoid expected traffic headaches and delays. Even with the push to get employees back to the office, a recent survey has found that workers are spending more than a quarter of their paid days at home. Courtney Donahoe, Bloomberg Radio.
28: Dang, that'd be nice. Work from home because of the World Cup. But don't worry, we don't need to do that here at iHeartRadio, your official FIFA World Cup partner, where you can hear every single match for free on our app and then listen to us live from our workplace.
0: That seems like it's better than working from home.
28: Exactly. Casey, glass half full. Love you for it. 626 it would. Coming up after your bottom of the hour news, we've been talking about these ongoing potential peace talks with Iran. Jonathan Savage from Fox News Radio will have the latest, including any plans to reestablish some new conversations after those big ones planned for Friday were canceled. I believe the vice president traveling as well. We're going to have it all coming up at 6:36 on News Radio Wood 1300 and 106.9 FM.
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1: Good morning. It's 6:30. We've got 58 at the Lighthouse in Grand Haven, 58 in Grand Rapids. I'm Dave Wheaton. This is Wood Radio News. Vice President J.D. Vance leads the American delegation in talks with Iran. Both sides reached a deal last week. Fox's Jackie Ibanez has more.
26: The negotiations are aimed at securing a long-term peace deal while also addressing Iran's nuclear program. They have about 60 days to reach a deal. Pakistan and Qatar.

0: Well, we talked about the sheer volume of people who were killed on West Michigan roadways on Friday morning. But as tragic as that was, there was one more fatal accident that happened on Friday night. And just after 8 o'clock near the intersection of Richmond and Wilson, a 36-year-old motorcyclist was killed in a crash. Now, the details are few as to what caused it. Now, we have been told by the Walker Police that their investigation continues. A man from Howard City died in a motorcycle accident in Ionia County during this past weekend. Ionia County Sheriff says that the crash happening along Divine Highway late in the morning on Saturday during a charity ride. 66-year-old suffered some sort of medical emergency while driving his bike. Another person was also hurt in that crash. Some of the decisions from the most high-profile Supreme Court cases of this term have not yet been released, though Fox's Jessica Rosenthal reports all of them are expected over the next couple of weeks.
1: One pending case will determine whether to uphold the president's executive order ending birthright citizenship. Executive power is at the heart of several other cases, including the president's ability to fire agency, board, or commission members. One case involves the firing of an FTC commissioner. The other involves the attempted firing of a Federal Reserve Board governor. The justices also heard a case that will determine the circumstances by which an administration can end temporary protected status for a group of migrants. Another case involves whether states can have rules that ban transgender athletes from women's and girls' sports, and yet another case pertains to how long states can accept mail-in ballots after Election Day.
0: The Kent Intermediate School District is asking the folks with Gaines Township Planning Commission for a special use permit for a new school. The ISD has plans to convert the old Dutton Elementary School on 68th Street, which they bought from the Caledonia School District, into a career tech education facility. Well, the price of a gallon of gas continues to fall as we enter the summer driving months. The folks from AAA of Michigan say that the average price of a gallon of gas dropped 18 cents. It now sits at $4.01 a gallon. And today is the first full day of summer, that brief but glorious season when Michigan becomes America's largest outdoor patio. It's a time for beach days, grilling, bonfires, and trips. And, well, you know, it's also not that far from fall, 93 days away. Wood Radio News Time is 6:35. Our next news comes at 6:45. Breaking news when it happens. I'm Dave Wheaton on West Michigan's News, Weather and Traffic Station, Dependa.
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7: Good morning and welcome to West Michigan's Morning News. It is Schmitty in for Steve Kelly today. Casey Jones with the Michigan Association of Broadcasters, my heroic co-host today. And joining us on the live line, Fox News Radio's Jonathan Savage live from London. Good morning, Jonathan.
8: Good morning. Nice to talk to you again.
7: Well, it is going to be a busy morning for you reporting on the latest in Iran. So are we back in talks officially? Let's start there.
8: Yeah, we had about 18 hours of official talks over the weekend, led by Vice President J.D. Vance on the U.S.

0: side, but this was a bumpy weekend, has to be said. The Iranians at one point said that they were going to pull out of high-level talks because they were furious at comments from President Trump. The president, in discussions with my colleague Trey Yingst, threatened the lives of the Iranian delegation should they close the Strait of Hormuz. He also threatened to take over all of Iran and said that he would bomb the country once again. So yes, Iranian media reported that Tehran temporarily suspended direct participation after these remarks were published, although U.S. officials dispute that, saying the representatives remained engaged throughout the night. Iran had also threatened to close the Strait of Hormuz. It does appear, though, that there was some traffic taking place during the weekend.
1: Can we talk about this 60-day plan?
0: Yeah. The Memorandum of Understanding sets out a 60-day period in which there will be a comprehensive agreement. And over the weekend, mediators say there was good progress towards a roadmap within that 60-day period. So with Vice President J.D. Vance leaving Switzerland today, there will be continuing talks at a detailed and technical level that will continue despite the senior leaders not taking part. So, yes, despite the bumpiness over the weekend, it does appear that though some progress was made and everyone's happy to continue talking.
2: Jonathan, what kind of impact does the fighting between Israel and Hezbollah in Lebanon have on these peace talks?
0: It does have a huge impact because Iran says that the peace deal has to apply everywhere. It's not just about attacking Iran and Iran's attacks on its neighbors. It also, in their view, involves Israel and Hezbollah not fighting anymore. Hezbollah attacked Israel after Operation Epic Fury started. Israel fought back and has been occupying the southern part of Lebanon for some time. They say they're going to keep doing that. Israel was part of the war, but they're not part of the peace. They did not sign up to the Memorandum of Understanding. So the fact that the Lebanon question has not been resolved, that remains a big test to this peace process.
1: Jonathan, you said the vice president expected to leave Switzerland today. Is there any kind of U.S. delegation still there for these?
0: Well, there will be some sort of U.S. delegation there. These will be technical negotiators who are experts on things like nuclear programs, because the nuclear issue is one of the most important ones. I don't know the details of exactly who these people are, but they're going to be people who have detailed technical knowledge of how Iran's nuclear program works, what could happen with the nuclear material, and possibly people with knowledge of shipping who can talk about mechanisms to ensure safety in the Strait of Hormuz.
1: Yeah, it's going to be a lot to watch. And luckily, we've got the expert, Jonathan Savage, with Fox News Radio. Thank you so much this morning.
0: Thank you. Take care.
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3: Good morning. We've got a crash on 96 eastbound just before Fruit Ridge Avenue. Crew still in the cleanup of that crash, Burlingame Avenue at 92nd Street. And we have an accident on the exit ramp of the South Beltline eastbound, the off-ramp to Broadmoor Avenue. That's a look at your traffic.
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1: All right, beautiful sunshine out there. Is it going to be sticking around? We'll check in with Matt Kirkwood.
8: Well, system rain moves out, Lauren, this morning with some sunshine returning. Late afternoon, evening hours, still could see a stray pop-up shower. Most of this Monday will be dry with a high of 75. Tonight, clear and cool, low right around 52. And for Tuesday, becoming partly cloudy, pleasant day overall with a high temperature up around 76. We'll have another chance of some showers and thunderstorms arriving Wednesday. I'm Stern to Maine meteorologist Matt Kirkwood, tracking West Michigan's weather for News Radio with 1300 and 106.9 FM.
1: Thanks, Matt. It is 58 on the lakeshore and 58 under sunny skies downtown. 6:42, a break before headlines. It was another deadly weekend on Michigan roads. Dave Wheaton has the latest next on Wood.
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1: 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Good morning.
21: Good morning. Israel and Lebanon are talking, but Iran keeps trying to butt in and cause problems. A boy drowns at an Allegan County park over this past weekend, and the Kent ISD is looking to expand. The stories are more at the top of the hour.
1: Thank you, Dave. You know, Casey and I were already having a conversation off the air because, of course, Toy Story 5 opened on Friday, which was a big, highly anticipated movie. And they announced this morning it was the franchise's best ever opening weekend. Wow. More than $300 million
21: Holy
1: in ticket
21: cow.
1: Sales. Yeah, only the second for biggest opening weekend period behind the Super Mario Galaxy movie, which I also put my money towards. I was hoping to be able to get the kids out, but we just had like such a packed weekend. Every single thing I've seen, at least from my friends, was this movie is so, so good, but you will cry. Because I saw the wildest meme when the first Toy Story came out. We were Andy, and now we're Andy's parents. And I was like, oh, no, could not be. What, 22-year-old me? That's how I feel.
2: We were going to go see it if it was a rainy day yesterday.
1: Yeah.
2: And instead, we watched Toy Story 1 with our kids.
1: Oh.
2: And I couldn't help but watch Andy and think about my 6-year-old son and his toys. And he'd be the same way, right? Like,
1: yeah.
2: I can't find Buzz. I can't find Woody. And I mean, it is full circle.
1: It's full circle. It's wild.
21: How crazy is it that, like, Pixar, I mean, they just create such phenomenal products.
1: They do.
21: And,
1: mm-hmm.
21: I mean, I can honestly say, so, God, it was like 3 years ago. I hadn't seen it in years upon years. When my son was started talking about how he came down to visit me when I was in Oklahoma, we went down Route 66. And I was like, oh, we got to watch Cars.
1: Oh,
21: and,
2: that's another one.
21: And it's just like, heck yeah. And I mean, I'm sorry, a grown ass man watching Cars. But it was, but it's so cool though. It was like, and there's so many great references. And we're like, oh, we saw that and we saw that. And it's just, it's great. It holds up, man. It really does.
1: I think I saw that for the first time a couple years ago and somebody pointed out the mountains were car parts. And I'm like, oh, I would never have the creativity.
2: You discover so much that you didn't know before every time you watch it. My wife yesterday, when Buzz is drinking tea, the two dolls without the heads, they're famous beheaded women.
1: Yes.
2: Wow.
1: Marie Antoinette.
2: Yes.
1: It's so good. It's so good. Oh.
21: They're just filled with like these little nuggets, you know, and just like the old Bugs Bunny stuff, right? Bugs Bunny was really meant for the adults. It really wasn't. Yes, it's a cartoon, but I mean, as an adult, I laugh harder now than I did when I was a kid.
1: I know.
21: It's Toy Story's the same thing. You got to look and you're like, oh my gosh. And you're just, these little things drop in there. Oh, I love it.
1: My kids, we were watching the second one a couple weeks ago, and they asked, you know, what does he mean, Sputnik? And I was like, pooh, let's sit down and have a lesson.
21: And then
1: I feel better, because I'm like, I told you they were learning stuff. We're not just sitting here rotting our brains. Toy Story is a teacher.
21: It is.
1: It's fantastic. So I think my advice to millennials listening right now is probably go see the movie by yourself first. Have a good cry and then take the kids. Because it's always weird when your kids see you cry.
21: We're crying. Like, oh, she's got something in my eye.
1: Because things are so much easier in the 90s. That's why. It's hard out here now. Woody gets it.
21: I don't know if you know this. Adulting's hard. The struggle is real.
1: But if you have the chance to look at any of the interviews Tom Hanks and Tim Allen have done over the last month.
21: Oh, yeah.
1: Oh.
2: So good.
1: I mean, the friendship has stayed. They were talking about how fantastic it's been. And if you are interested in the plot of the movie, the toys are now trying to save Bonnie because she gets a tablet. And it's really hard for her to make friends, and everybody's living in this digital age. And Woody's like, but you still need physical play. And I'm sitting out there and it's social commentary with a side of parent guilt.
21: There you go.
1: Well done, Pixar.
2: Toy Story 6 will be about the robots.
1: It's the Terminator made for children. Yes, a PG version. I've got it. Oh, woodradio.com. It is now. Just about 6:50, and Casey Jones is in this morning for Brett Bikita, taking a look at your sports update.
2: 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Well, it was a fun weekend for Michigan sports fans. Let's start off with the Tigers, who just keep finding ways to win.
0: And that Fearling, he walks it off with a base hit into right field, and the Tigers sweep away the White Sox.
2: Yeah, bring out the brooms. The Tigers completed that three-game sweep of Chicago with a dramatic 5-4 walk-off victory in 10 innings. It was Matt Vierling delivering that game-winning hit. Dylan Dingler also knocked in his 18th home run of the season. Tigers started a 10-game homestand with that sweep. They now start three more with the American League best New York Yankees in town starting tonight. Here in West Michigan, the Whitecaps are rolling. Whitecaps beat Lansing 4-1 on Sunday in front of a packed LMCU ballpark. The Joneses were in the crowd. The Whitecaps have won 5 straight games. They outscored Lansing in the series 34-7. The Caps now head for 6 on the road before they come back home for 12th straight, starting on June 30th. And at Blythefield Country Club in Belmont, the Meyer LPGA Classic delivered a dramatic finish, but not before delivering more than $1.5 million for Meyer Simply Give. What an impact and what a tournament.
3: Miyu Yamashita, the comeback. It's complete.
2: Japan's Miyu Yamashita came from 5 shots back entering Sunday's final round and fired an 8-under-64, forcing a playoff with England's Lottie Woad. It looked like Woad had it won. She had holed out from the bunker for a birdie on 17 to take a 1-stroke lead into the final hole, but with victory in sight, she missed a 4-foot putt that would have solidified it. She bogeyed the hole, forced the playoff. And ultimately, it led to Yamashita's third LPGA Tour victory. Meanwhile, Wyndham Clark captured his second U.S. Open championship. Clark entered the final round with the lead and held off a late charge from Sam Burns to win by one stroke and claim his second major title. And finally, a quick World Cup update. The U.S. men's national team has already secured first place in Group D after wins over Paraguay and Australia. The Americans, a perfect 2-0, have outscored opponents 6-1. They return to the pitch Thursday night at 9 p.m. against Turkey before turning their attention to the knockout rounds. What a start.
1: Oh, man. It was so cool to see videos from all, like, they had, like, Columbus, San Jose, Boston, and people just going nuts.
2: I love it. World Cup fever is here.
1: Oh.
2: They're playing like it.
1: Thank you, KC653. I'll look at your traffic.
4: Heads up, we have an accident on 131 southbound just after Market Avenue, blocking the left two lanes, already causing a 10-minute delay. We have a crash in Kent, Burlingame Avenue at 92nd Street. Another accident on the left shoulder, 96 eastbound, just before Fruit Ridge Avenue. That's causing a 5-minute delay. And on the South Beltline eastbound direction, we've got a crash on the off-ramp to Broadmoor Avenue. That's a look at your traffic.
1: Dig in some more sunshine. Looks like that is on the menu for today. Hey, Matt.
8: A slight chance of an early morning shower, but Lauren, we're going to go the other direction today with some sunshine returning and a high temperature up around 75. Late afternoon, evening hours, still could see a stray light shower. Most of the day will be dry. Tonight, clearing and cool, low temperature right around 52. And for Tuesday, partly cloudy conditions with a high temperature of 76. Looks like we'll finish out the week with highs generally in the 70s, a little bit below average for this time of year, with 80s for next weekend. I'm Stern to Maine meteorologist Matt Kirkwood, tracking west Michigan's weather. 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
5: This is a Bloomberg Money Minute. The number of student loan borrowers in default has soared to a record 9.16 million in April after the government ended the four-year pause on collections. That means about 20% of the 43 million Americans with federal student debt are more than a year behind on their payments. In addition, about 3 million people are at least 90 days behind on payments. Turning to trading, negotiators are seeing progress in talks between the U.S. and Iran to find a permanent solution to the war that has shaken up global markets. Stock index futures are holding steady. And United Health plans to invest $3 billion in artificial intelligence this year and next. The largest health insurer in the U.S. says AI has been making its workers more efficient. The company is using AI to read aloud summaries of medical charts, listen to customer calls to find the causes of complaints, and even call doctors' offices to schedule appointments for their patients. Courtney Donahoe, Bloomberg Radio.
1: Thank you, Courtney. It is 6:55 at West Michigan's Morning News. It's Schmitty in for Steve Kelly. Casey Jones with the Michigan Association of Broadcasters taking over for Brett Paquita this morning. And joining us right after your news break is Tanya J. Powers. We'll head to Texas. Investigators are issuing their final Camp Mystic report detailing the series of failures during that July 4th flood last year. What that could mean for summer camps here in Michigan. We'll get it all coming up at 7:07 on News Radio Wood 1300 and 106.9 FM.
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21: Good morning. It's 7 o'clock. I'm Dave Wheaton. This is Wood Radio News. Sun will come out and we'll see temps in the mid-70s. Storm Team 8's got your full forecast coming up. Peace talks between the United States and Iran in Switzerland, but tensions are high. Fox's Jackie Ibanez, she has the latest.
30: High-level negotiations between the U.S. and Iran are off to a tense start in Switzerland after Tehran condemned President Trump's comments about more attacks if Iran goes back on an interim deal. He also threatened to bomb Iran if its proxies in Lebanon don't stop attacking Israel. Tehran responded by saying Israel's deadly strikes must also stop immediately. Trump further suggested the U.S. could take over the vital Strait of Hormuz if a long-term deal is not reached. Negotiations led by Vice President J.D. Vance have wrapped up for now, but technical teams will keep working toward a deal all week. A U.S. official says the talks were productive and covered several issues, including ensuring safe passage through the Strait of Hormuz and maintaining the ceasefire in Lebanon.
21: One boy has drowned at Trestle Park in Allegan County. Police were called out to that park not far from the town of Hamilton at about 6:30 on Saturday night on reports of two boys struggling in the water. Allegan County Sheriff tells Wood Radio News that a passerby noticed the boys having issues and jumped in. He was able to save one of them. The other boy went under, never came back up. Michigan State Police dive team recovered the other boy's body at just after 10 o'clock at night. The ages of the two have not been shared with us, but we have been told that the boys are from the Battle Creek area and are brothers. Wood Radio News Time is 7:02. It's time for traffic and weather together.
4: We're looking at a major backup on 131 southbound after Market Avenue. A crash blocking the left two lanes, causing now a 25-minute delay. We have a crash 96 eastbound before Fruit Ridge Avenue, causing a 5-minute delay. And on the South Beltline eastbound direction, we've got a crash on the off-ramp to Broadmoor Avenue. That's a look at your traffic.
1: From the Big B Coffee Traffic Center.
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8: Storm system rain moves out this morning with partial clearing in its wake. Just enough low-level moisture left behind. We could still see a stray shower pop up later this afternoon at the evening hours. Otherwise, fairly nice afternoon with a high temperature up around 75. Tonight, clearing and cool, low right around 52. For Tuesday, partly cloudy conditions developing with a high temperature right around 76. Rest of the work week will hold in the 70s for highs. Next weekend, though, final weekend of June, we'll have highs in the 80s. I'm Storm Team 8 meteorologist Matt Kirkwood tracking West Michigan's weather.
21: 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Number of people who died on West Michigan roadways on Friday now stands at 8. On Friday, we talked about this all morning long, about three different accidents claiming the lives of 7 people. On Friday night, at about 20 after 8 o'clock in the evening, a 36-year-old man on a motorcycle was killed near Wilson and Richmond in the city of Walker. No other details are being shared at this time. The Kent Intermediate School District is asking the folks with Gaines Township Planning Commission for a special use permit for a new school. The ISD says that they have plans to convert the old Dutton Elementary School on 68th Street, which they bought from the Caledonia School District, into a career technical education facility. Israel's ambassador to the United Nations says that the nation is negotiating with Lebanon and cannot understand Iran's interference with it. Fox's Grinnell Scott with the story.
3: As Iran negotiates with the U.S. to end hostilities in its own nation, Iran is also focused on Lebanon and the ongoing conflict between Israel and Hezbollah. Israel's U.N. ambassador Danny Danon said on Fox News Sunday his nation is talking to Lebanese leaders to bring freedom to their nation.
11: With the control of the Lebanese government, the Lebanese military, and without the presence of the proxies of Iran. But, you know, it's a warning sign because it shows us that Iran, they still have interest in the region.
3: On Truth Social, President Trump urged Iran to control Hezbollah fighters or face being hit very hard militarily once again.
21: A 66-year-old man died during a charity motorcycle ride this past weekend. The Ionia County Sheriff says that the crash happening along Divine Highway late on Saturday morning. And the sheriff says that the man who hailed from Howard City suffered some sort of medical emergency which caused him to crash. The Grand Haven Lighthouse has been protecting ships on Lake Michigan for over 150 years. And for the first time, you can now go inside. Marcy Cisneros, the vice chair for the Lighthouse Conservancy, says that this has been a labor of love and they have been working for the past 15 years to preserve and restore that lighthouse.
12: Our subset goal has been to open a light to the public. So while we've had some sporadic openings over the years to allow people to take a peek at the restoration process, we have officially arrived at a point where we're now able to open it on a more regular basis.
21: The Lighthouse will be open Tuesday, Thursday, Saturday, and Sunday from 10 until 5. Price of a gallon of gas continues to fall as we enter into the summer driving months. The folks from AAA of Michigan say that the price of a gallon of refined Texas tea fell 18 cents this week over last for a statewide average of $4.01. Wood Radio News Time is 7:06. Our next news at 7:15. Breaking news when it happens. I'm Dave Wheaton on West Michigan's News. 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
1: All right, good morning and welcome in to West Michigan's Morning News. It's Schmitty in for Steve Kelly. Casey Jones joins me from the Michigan Association of Broadcasters. On the live line now, Tanya J. Powers with Fox News Radio talking about this final investigation out of Texas. Tanya, good morning.
15: Good morning.
1: Let's hear this. This is Camp Mystic. This is the tragic fatal flood that happened just about a year ago, right? This was the 4th of July last year.
15: Mm-hmm.
1: And
15: yeah,
1: now,
15: this is. This is the lawmakers' report that they had asked for. There was a couple of investigators that they had wanted to look into this in depth. It's 115 pages, and it's pretty devastating to read. It says basically if Camp Mystic had had the proper evacuation plans and the required counselor training that's required by state law, there would have been time to get the campers to safety when that flash flood hit in the middle of the night last July 4th. There were 28 people, including 25 girls that were between the ages of 8 and 10 years old, that died in those floods, along with two 18-year-old counselors and the camp's owner, Dick Eastland. And this report, it finds a number of things that is just honestly disturbing. One of the things is at the time of the flooding, it found that there were at least 39 adults at the camp who physically could have been tasked to help them with evacuations if they had been trained. Like I said, this goes back to the training or lack thereof of the counselors, of the, of the other adults who were there that could have helped. The evacuations, if they had started when a flash flood warning was issued just after 1 a.m., according to the report, there was time to get the campers, all the campers, to higher and safer ground. They did not, and when I say they, I'm talking about the camp owner, Dick Eastland, as well as a security guard. They had actually were the only two that stayed up, basically, to watch the weather after the flash flood warnings were issued. A little after 2 is when Eastland awakens his son, his adult son, to secure boats. They didn't think the campers' cabins were at risk of flooding until a couple of teenage counselors ran over to the main office and reported that there was water coming into the cabins and asked for help. That was around 2:30. Now, again, the warnings were issued around 1:14. That's when the flash flood warning went out. The report says from the 1:14 a.m. flash flood warning until that 2:30 time when the counselors came over, if all campers had been instructed to evacuate their cabins by foot, there was still ample time and opportunity for them to all move the very short distance to reach higher and safer ground. That's just one of the things. Also, the camp passed inspection 2 days before this happened.
1: Oh, wow.
15: It did not have a safety plan. It was lacking some of the stuff that they had, that, was supposed to have. Investigators said that it lacked a detailed evacuation plan that met the requirements of the state law at the time. And did not order campers and counselors to evacuate the cabins. They, like I said, passed inspection 2 days before this flood. So obviously there's questions about why they passed inspection if they didn't have these plans. They had like a piece of paper in the cabin that told them to basically stay in the cabin until somebody comes to get you. It was a shelter-in-place situation instead of, and in case of something, here's an evacuation plan. They didn't have that.
1: Wow. Do you see this changing camps in Texas and across the country? This was such a devastating story.
15: Oh, yeah. I mean, and there's way more to it than this. I'm just, I'm hitting the big point. But yeah, I do. Lawmakers in the Texas legislature say that they will use the report's findings to guide policy changes. Now, again, there were already state laws in place. It's not like this was nobody ever thought of this, and there was, nothing to, to hold no standard to hold them to already.
1: Mm-hmm.
15: There were state laws in place for this, making sure that, this is the kind of stuff that gets checked and tested and inspected and whatever, and thoroughly on a regular basis. That's a whole new thing, but that's what they're going to use this information for, is to, they say, to guide some policy changes.
1: Wow. Tanya J. Powers, Fox News Radio, live in New York. Thank you so much this morning.
15: Thank you.
1: All right, Wood Radio News Time is 7:13. A check on some major backups.
4: We're looking at a major backup on 131 southbound after Market Avenue. A crash blocking the left two lanes, causing now a 25-minute delay. We have a crash 96 eastbound before Fruit Ridge Avenue, causing a 5-minute delay. And on the South Beltline eastbound direction, we've got a crash on the off-ramp to Broadmoor Avenue. That's a look at your traffic.
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1: Loving that sunshine we're looking at right now. Hey, good morning, Matt.
8: Well, slight chance of an early morning shower, but Lauren, we're going to go the other direction today with some sunshine returning and a high temperature up around 75. Late afternoon, evening hour, still could see a stray light shower. Most of the day will be dry. Tonight, clearing and cool, low temperature right around 52. And for Tuesday, partly cloudy conditions with a high temperature of 76. Looks like we'll finish out the week with highs generally in the 70s, a little bit below average for this time of year, with 80s for next weekend. I'm Stern to Maine meteorologist Matt Kirkwood, tracking west Michigan's weather. 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
1: Thank you, Matt. It is 58 at the Lakeshore and 58 in downtown Grand Rapids. 7:15, moving into those headlines with Dave Wheaton. Good morning.
21: Good morning. The talks with Iran continue, but tensions, a little chippy, they say. One boy drowned over this past weekend in Allegan County, and if you are paying for streaming services, it should be tax-free, so says one Michigan lawmaker. Well, stories and more coming up at the bottom of the hour.
1: All right. Thank you, Dave. And you know what? We will go live right now to Switzerland. The vice president taking questions following his live remarks.
10: Again, will contribute to this regional security architecture that we've built and that we're going to work very hard to ensure that it endures. So from Switzerland, thank you all for being here. I appreciate the questions and I appreciate the engagement. I am looking forward to going back home, and we'll certainly keep everybody updated on what happens in the days and weeks to come. Thank you all.
1: All right, wrapping things up. That is live on our Facebook right now if you follow us at Wood Radio. I think he laid out four different things I heard and said, while we have not started building the house, so to speak, we have an excellent foundation laid. And for those of us here in West Michigan, stop and go traffic in the Strait of Hormuz. So hopefully the gas prices keep coming down.
21: Stop and go traffic.
1: That's what I read. That was not my words. That is also how people around the world must speak.
21: Okay.
1: Stop and go.
21: All right.
1: No zipper merging problems. We'll hopefully get that oil where it needs to go.
21: I just, as long as there's not a roundabout, we're fine.
1: Honestly, though, right?
21: I'm serious. I am convinced, man. Roundabouts are the British way of getting back at us for kicking their butts 250 years ago.
16: This whole thing seems like a roundabout.
21: Kind of.
16: This whole situation.
21: A little bit.
1: We'll take a quick break. Casey is in with your sports update. A lot from the weekend, especially if you're a golf fan, next.
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0: 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Well, it was a fun weekend for Michigan sports fans. Let's start with the Tigers, who just keep finding ways to win.
2: And Matt Fearling, he walks it off with a base hit into right field, and the Tigers sweep away the White Sox.
0: Yeah, bring out the brooms. The Tigers completed that three-game sweep of Chicago with a dramatic 5-4 walk-off victory in 10 innings. Matt Fearling delivering that final blow. Dylan Dingler also hit his 18th home run of the season. It was the start of a 10-game homestand for the Tigers, who now begin three more at Comerica with the American League best New York Yankees starting tonight. Here in West Michigan, the Whitecaps keep rolling. West Michigan beat Lansing 4-1 on Sunday in front of a fun and packed LMCU ballpark. The Whitecaps have won five straight. They outscored Lansing 34-7 during that five-game run. The Caps head on the road for six games before they come back home for 12 straight starting on June 30th. And at Blythefield Country Club in Belmont, the Meyer LPGA Classic delivered a dramatic finish, not before delivering a $1.5 million for Meyer Simply Give. What an impact they've made, and what a finish to the tournament.
3: Miyu Yamashita, the comeback. It's complete.
0: Yeah, Japan's Miyu Yamashita came from five shots back entering Sunday's final round, fired an 8-under-64, forcing a playoff with England's Lottie Woad. It looked like Woad had won it. She'd hold out from the bunker for a birdie on 17 to take a one-stroke lead into the final hole, but with victory in sight, she missed a four-foot putt, leading to a bogey and the playoff, and then Miyu Yamashita would capture her third LPGA Tour victory. Meanwhile, it was Wyndham Clark in New York who captured his second U.S. Open championship. Clark entered the final round with the lead and held off a late surge from Sam Burns to win by one stroke and claim his second major title.
6: Yeah! And it's wire to wire for Wyndham.
7: Let's go, go!
6: And a second U.S. Open championship.
0: And finally, a quick World Cup update. The United States men's national team has already secured first place in Group D with wins over Paraguay and Australia. The Americans are perfect 2-0. They've outscored their opponents 6-1. They return to action Thursday night against Turkey before turning their attention to the knockout round.
1: Yeah, and take a good nap because it's like a 9 p.m. kick or something like that. Where are they playing at? What city are they
0: That's
1: in?
0: A great question.
1: Oh, never mind. We'll get that figured out.
0: We'll figure that out for the next sports update.
1: Thank you, Casey. It is 7:23. A check in on some of those backups we're dealing with in rush hour.
4: We're tracking a few delays on the roads right now. The first, stop and go traffic, 131 southbound between Ann and Wealthy Street. Expect about a 10-minute delay. We have a crash, Burlingame Avenue at 92nd Street. An accident on the left shoulder, 96 eastbound before Fruit Ridge Avenue, causing a 10-minute backup. And a crash on the exit ramp, south Beltline eastbound direction, that off ramp to Broadmoor Avenue. That's a look at your traffic.
1: Got an update.
0: Los Angeles Stadium.
1: Ooh, God. LA, so they're extra off the East time clock.
0: SoFi Stadium, but you can't say that. Where the Rams play.
1: Oh, that's right. Taking a look at your weather. Here we go with Matt.
8: System rain moves out, Lauren, this morning with some sunshine returning. Late afternoon, evening hours, still could see a stray pop-up shower. Most of this Monday will be dry with a high of 75. Tonight, clear and cool, low right around 52. And for Tuesday, becoming partly cloudy, pleasant day overall with a high temperature up around 76. We'll have another chance of some showers and thunderstorms arriving Wednesday. I'm Stern 2 Main Meteorologist Matt Kirkwood, tracking West Michigan's weather for News Radio with 1300 and 106.9 FM.
1: Great stuff, Matt. 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We are 58 on the lakeshore and 58 in downtown Grand Rapids. With a check-in ahead of the markets opening on wood.
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7: Regulators have taken their biggest step to date to speed the connection of data centers to the nation's power grids. The Federal Energy Regulatory Commission has approved a series of orders that has removed bottlenecks that had risked slowing down the artificial intelligence boom. But fast-tracking will come with trade-offs for the artificial intelligence tech giants, including requiring them to pay for needed grid updates. Checking on the markets, investors are returning to their desks from the long holiday weekend. The mood is cautious this morning as Wall Street evaluates the talks between the U.S. and Iran. Stock futures are holding steady. And the big retailers are holding their major summer discount events this week, so get ready to save. Walmart's promotion kicked off earlier today and runs through Sunday. Amazon holds its Prime Day event for members starting tomorrow, running through Friday. And Target's Circle Deal Days promotion also goes live tomorrow and runs through Friday. Courtney Donahoe, Bloomberg Radio.
1: Uh-oh, sounds like I'm going to just make me some free money with the shopping. I'm a dangerous person to talk about coops in West Michigan. It is 7:26 on West Michigan's Morning News. Happy Monday. It's Schmitty in for Steve Kelly. Casey Jones in for Brett Bakita. As we keep this morning rolling, this is so cool. And you guys are about to learn something about me, and that is one of my bucket list items is to own a lighthouse. Seriously, I know. I'm like as Michigander as you get. Dave Carpin, board chair of the Grand Haven Lighthouse, joins us coming up at 7:36. Some really cool changes and open house after more than 150 years. You'll want to be a part of this. Dave Wheaton is up first with news next on News Radio Wood 1300 and 106.9 FM.
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12: Good morning. It's 7:30. We've got 59 on the Lakeshore. Look at that sunshine, 59 in Grand Rapids. I'm Dave Wheaton. This is Wood Radio News. We'll have sunshine today and temps in the mid-70s. Matt Kirkwood's got your forecast in just a moment. Senior Iranian and American officials have ended 2 days of talks on a permanent peace. Fox's Jonathan Savage has the latest.
13: Vice President J.D. Vance led the United States contingent in these first talks since an interim peace deal was agreed. The goal is a permanent end to fighting and a solution to the question of Iran's nuclear ambitions. Mediators say encouraging progress was made, but it was not all smooth sailing. Iranian state media said negotiations were paused after what it called an insulting message from President Trump. The president spoke to Fox News over the weekend and threatened to take over Iran. He posted on social media, "We'll hit Iran very hard if the Iranians don't stop proxies causing trouble in Lebanon." Technical level talks will continue through the week.
12: One child drowned at Trestle Park, not far from the town of Hamilton in Allegan County. Allegan County Sheriff tells Wood Radio News that they got a call about two boys struggling in the water about 6:30 in the evening on Saturday. And they say that a bystander jumped in and was able to save one of the boys. The second one went under but did not come back up. Michigan State Police dive team recovered the little one's body just after 10 o'clock. Police are not releasing the ages or the names of the boys, but we have been told that they are brothers and from the Battle Creek area. Wood Radio News Time, 7:31. It's time for traffic and weather together.
4: Taking a look at your roads, we have a crash 96 eastbound before Fruit Ridge Avenue. It's on the left shoulder, causing about a 10-minute delay. We have a crash on the exit ramp, South Beltline, eastbound direction, the off-ramp to Broadmoor Avenue.

0: as to what caused that crash. We have been told by Walker Police that their investigation continues. By the way, that number is now 8 people who died on West Michigan roads on Friday alone. Prime Minister Keir Starmer has announced that he is resigning after months of speculation. Fox's Benjamin Hall has the details.
1: What happened in the last week specifically is this other Labour candidate called Andy Burnham, who is the mayor of Manchester, finally won a seat in Parliament, and he is widely considered to be the next contender. You look back over the last few months and you have had countless U-turns by Keir Starmer. You've had local elections in which the Labour Party were decimated by a lot of other parties, by Reform in particular. And of course you had Peter Mandelson, who was the man that Keir Starmer picked to become ambassador to America. And it turned out he had close relationships with Jeffrey Epstein, hadn't disclosed them, and Keir Starmer knew that when he put him in place. So all of these different things had been building.
0: The next, if you pay for streaming service, some Lansing lawmakers say that that should be a little bit cheaper than what you're currently paying. Ryan Recker with the story.
2: Republican House Representative Mike Harris introducing a plan that would prevent local governments from adding taxes onto streaming services. So things like Netflix, Disney Plus, Peacock. He calls the taxes unfair and he wants to make it so local governments can't collect revenue because you decided to cut the cord. The bill passed the House, now moves on to the state Senate for consideration.
0: 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Breaking news when it happens. I'm Dave Wheaton on West Michigan's News, Weather and Traffic Station, Dependa.
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11: Well, good morning and welcome into West Michigan's Morning News on this Monday. Schmitty in for the week, covering for Mr. Steve Kelly, who will be back after some well-deserved time off. Casey Jones alongside me in for Brett Bakitas, CEO of the Michigan Association of Broadcasters. Having a great morning together.
12: So much fun.
11: And joining us on the live line, I'm really excited about this. I told you guys, lighthouses are my thing. I love them. Dave Carpin, board chair of the Grand Haven Lighthouse. Dave, good morning.
13: Good morning. How are you doing today?
11: I am wonderful. Let's talk about this. More than 150 years, we've got some big fun coming to the Grand Haven Lighthouse for the public. This is so cool. What's happening?
13: Well, tomorrow's the first day we're going to open to the public on a routine.

0: basis. We'll be open from 10 to 5 tomorrow, Thursday, Saturdays, and Sundays.
1: I love this. And you guys have been doing a lot of work to the Lighthouse, if I'm correct, right? You guys have been kind of making sure this thing is ready to go. You're a huge part of making it look as beautiful as it is, because it is kind of like the skyline of the lakeshore, if you will. I mean, it is that noticeable building. It's kind of what screams West Michigan has this beautiful lakeshore.
0: Well, when you think of Grand Haven, you picture the lighthouse. Mm-hmm. And when you walk down the pier, you'll get to visit the lighthouse.
1: So tell us about some of the big projects you guys have finished up.
0: Well, it all started back in 2009, 2010, when the city was offered the ownership of the lighthouse from the federal government. The city manager and myself and our board members decided we would make application for the lighthouse. So we did, and started raising funds to refurbish the inside and rehabilitate it into a maritime museum, if you will, and gift shop. And that's where we'll be tomorrow.
1: That is so cool.
0: So after 20 years, maybe?
1: Wow. And you guys will have this open 10 to 5, Tuesdays, Thursdays, Saturdays, and Sundays through the summer. This goes until Labor Day?
0: Yes.
1: Okay. And now here's where I was really interested. It says that you guys are looking for some volunteers to serve as docents at the lighthouse?
0: Yes, we are. We have a sign-up list online. You can go to the Grand Haven Conservancy's Facebook page, and there's a link, and you can sign up to become a keeper for a few hours a day.
2: You should see Lauren's face.
1: I'm so excited.
2: she might be signing up right now, Dave. I imagine that you've had a sneak peek already of what it looks like inside. Can you just explain to people in West Michigan what they can expect when they go inside?
0: Well, when you walk in the door, you'll see a lighthouse service rowboat inside the lighthouse. They used to have a rowboat inside the lighthouse for servicing the aides up and down the river. You'll go up into the second level, and you'll see a replica Fresnel lens, the sixth order lens that used to be in that lighthouse. We reproduced, and that will be on display. That's our centerpiece. We'll have some other aids to navigation items, lenses and lanterns, and some interpretive signs. One of them interprets one of the lighthouse keepers from back in the mid-1800s who served in the Civil War and ended up as the head keeper of the lighthouse. We have another informative banner that talks about the gentleman, David Sparks, who was awarded the Gold Lifesaving Medal for jumping off the pier while he was at the lighthouse and trying to save a couple of folks that fell into the lake, and some other historical banners.
1: Wow. And you can walk to the top of the lighthouse, right?
0: Yes, yeah, so that will be available for a small fee.
1: Mm-hmm. Absolutely. Admission to the lighthouse itself is free, although a donation is suggested, y'all. This is a beautiful, beautiful place that we have. And a huge thank you to you and your entire crew for doing this and making this available. It is so cool.
0: Well, if you get a chance, come out and see us sometime.
1: Absolutely. We got all the info at woodradio.com. Dave Carpin is board chair of the Grand Haven Lighthouse. Congratulations on this project.
0: Thank you.
1: All right, Wood Radio News Time, 7:42. Let's get a look if you're making your way into town right now.
3: We're up to about a 15-minute backup, 96 eastbound before Fruit Ridge Avenue due to an accident on the left shoulder. Expect stop-and-go traffic from M11, that's exit 24. We also have a crash on the exit ramp, South Beltline, the eastbound direction, the off-ramp to Broadmoor Avenue. That's a look at your traffic.
1: From the Big B Coffee Traffic Center.
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5: Well, slight chance of an early morning shower, but Lauren, we're going to go the other direction today with some sunshine returning and a high temperature up around 75. Late afternoon, evening hours, still could see a stray light shower. Most of the day will be dry. Tonight, clearing and cool, low temperature right around 52. And for Tuesday, partly cloudy conditions with a high temperature of 76. Looks like we'll finish out the week with highs generally in the 70s, a little bit below average for this time of year, with 80s for next weekend. I'm Stern to Meteorologist Matt. Matt Kirkwood tracking west to Michigan's weather for News Radio Wood 1300 and 106.9 FM.
1: 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Take a quick break before getting to headlines and the latest out of Switzerland. The vice president speaking to reporters next.
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1: 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Good morning, Dave.
12: Good morning. The price of gas continues to fall. The sheer volume of people who were killed last Friday in Michigan Rose actually has gone up. And Iran and the U.S. sitting down in Switzerland to talk peace. Well, stories are more at the top of the hour.
1: Well, probably the top story is Dave Wheaton's about to add something to his resume. He signed up to be that lighthouse keeper.
12: Heck yeah, I did.
1: I'm so excited about that. I'm glad I'm not alone.
12: The very first thing I did is when he said, I'm like, oh yeah, because I saw the link last week and I was like, oh, I wanted to do that. And then when he mentioned it again, I was like, oh yeah, we're jumping on that. And so you'll find me 10 a.m. till 2 p.m. this Saturday.
1: Oh, wow. Live remote broadcast.
12: There we go. Well, I don't know about that.
1: I think you should.
12: I should do something.
1: You were dropping facts. Casey and knowledge. I are sitting in here like, wow.
12: Yeah, I'm a dork when it comes to lighthouses in Michigan. I mean, like weird. And I love the Grand Haven Lighthouse. So here you go, a little bit. There are only two lighthouses, double lighthouses on all of the Great Lakes. One is St. Joe and the other one is Grand Haven. And Grand Haven has two lighthouses, right? The one at the end is a fog house, but it has a light at the top. And then there's the other light. It's called the inner light. And that's the other lighthouse for Grand Haven.
1: That's why I'd be a terrible lighthouse keeper. I'd go to the wrong house.
12: Yeah. See, there you go. So when you go to volunteer, go to the one at the end. Don't go to the one in the middle.
1: It's the red one still.
12: They're both red.
1: Oh, my dear. This is why whenever we go out on the boat on the big lake, Chris is like, you just take a seat. You're pretty. I try to get my way back in there. I'd be like, which one?
12: Wow.
1: Yeah, no, I know my strengths and weaknesses, but I just want to be a part of a lighthouse.
12: Oh, yeah. I want to go up inside the inner light. I think that would be really cool.
1: Yeah. But
12: yeah, that's not open to the public, though.
1: It's so cool. And we did the beginning of the season. It's our first time ever doing Blessing of the Boats in Muskegon. Mm-hmm. They do this whole, I had no idea, they do this whole like little boat parade out to the lighthouse. And then I think it's like the police department, the sheriff's boat is out there. And they clean the lighthouse. They like fire hose it. And there were people up in it, which I thought that must be an amazing perspective. And then they shoot their little water cannons up and you drive your boat underneath and there's a chaplain on the boat. Isn't that cool? I'm like, who needs life jackets? I've got God.
12: There you go.
1: That's also not true. Don't
12: wear do your that. Life jackets. Yeah, definitely need a
1: wear
12: life jacket.
1: Your life jackets. We have had the Coast Guard on. It's very, very serious. But I thought that was so fun. And I'm yeah. like, we should clean every lighthouse.
12: That's a great idea.
1: Isn't it? I'm a grown woman and I'm over here like a kid.
2: Sounds like you could volunteer in Grand Haven.
1: I know. I'm going to be like, oh, I've already washed a lighthouse, so I'm pretty sure I've got the prerequisites.
12: There you go. You're
1: Thank
12: all
1: you
12: set.
1: So much. But Dave, seriously, start doing a video series on that.
12: Yeah.
1: You were in there spewing the facts.
12: Yeah. 120. There are a total of 129 lighthouses in Michigan, the most of any state. But we also have like these lighthouses and channel markers, which total like something like 300 and something. And yeah, it's crazy the number. And there's one lighthouse I would love to go to. It's near Mackinac, and it's literally like out in the straits. Like you got a boat out to it.
1: Oh, really?
12: Yeah. And Ooh. Yeah, there's a, I think there was a story about no lighthouse keeper ever spent more than one full year out there because they
1: haunted.
12: Couldn't. It might be now. I don't know, but they couldn't. The solitude of being out there all by yourself in the middle of the lake and there's okay. nothing else.
1: You're, so they didn't ask a mom to do that.
12: No, I don't think so.
2: That's what I was going to say.
1: It's like, yeah, that sounds terrible.
12: Yeah, I'd hate to do that for a full year. Gosh.
1: Oh,
12: no internet.
1: That's fine by me. I've got all that info. Again, Dave Carpin joined us from Grand Haven. You can check it out at woodradio.com. Thank you, Dave. That was really informative. Wow. It is now 7:50, and Casey Jones in for Brett Paquita. A look at your sports this morning.
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9: And Matt Fearling, he walks it off with a base hit into right field, and the Tigers sweep away the White Sox.
2: Yeah, bring out the brooms. The Tigers completed a three-game sweep of Chicago with a dramatic 5-4 walk-off win in 10 innings. Matt Vierling delivering that game-winning hit. Dylan Dingler also knocked out his 18th home run of the season. It was the start of a 10-game homestand for the Tigers, who begin three more at Comerica with the American League-best New York Yankees coming to town starting tonight. Here in West Michigan, the Whitecaps keep on rolling. The Whitecaps beat Lansing 4-1 on Sunday in front of a packed LMCU ballpark crowd. The Jones family was in tow. Whitecaps won 5 straight over the Lugnuts in the series, outscoring them 34-7 during the run. They head on the road now for 6 games before they come back home for 12 straight in West Michigan starting on June 30th. At Blythefield Country Club in Belmont, the Meyer LPGA Classic delivered a dramatic finish. It also delivered more than $1.5 million from Meyer Simply Give. What an impact and what a finish for the tournament.
13: Miyu Yamashita, the comeback. It's complete.
2: It was Japan's Miyu Yamashita coming from 5 shots back, entering Sunday's final round, firing an 8-under-64, forcing a playoff with England's Lottie Wode. It looked like Wode had won it. She had holed out from the bunker for a birdie on 17, taking a 1-shot lead into the final hole, and with victory in sight, she missed a 4-foot par putt, bogeyed the hole, led to the playoff. Yamashita would win her 3rd LPGA Tour victory. Meanwhile, the U.S. Open, Wyndham Clark captured his 2nd U.S. Open championship. Clark entered the final round with the lead and held off a late charge from Sam Burns to win by 1 stroke and claim his 2nd major title.
14: Yeah! And it's wire to wire for Wyndham.
15: Let's go, go!
14: And a 2nd U.S. Open championship.
2: And finally, a quick update on the World Cup. The United States men's national team already securing first place in Group D after wins over Paraguay and Australia. They're a perfect 2-0, outscoring their opponents 6-1. They return to the pitch Thursday night, 9 o'clock against Turkey, before they turn their attention to the knockout rounds.
1: Heck yes. All right. Thank you, Casey. 7:53. We'll get an update on backups right now with traffic.
3: Expect a 15-minute backup, 96 eastbound before Fruit Ridge Avenue due to an accident on the left shoulder. We also have stop-and-go traffic on 96 eastbound between 68th and 48th. Expect about a 5-minute delay. That's a look at your traffic.
5: System rain moves out, Lauren, this morning with some sunshine returning. Late afternoon, evening hours, still could see a stray pop-up shower. Most of this Monday will be dry with a high of 75. Tonight, clear and cool, low right around 52. And for Tuesday, becoming partly cloudy, pleasant day overall with a high temperature up around 76. We'll have another chance of some showers and thunderstorms arriving Wednesday. I'm Storm Team 8 meteorologist Matt Kirkwood, tracking West Michigan's weather for News Radio with 1300 and 106.9 FM.
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15: This is a Bloomberg Money Minute. Former Federal Reserve Chairman Alan Greenspan has died. The cause was complications of Parkinson's. Greenspan's 18 years as Fed chief from 1987 until his retirement at the start of 2006 were marked by stock market boom and low unemployment. However, he was criticized for his hands-off approach to financial markets and bubbles, which some say contributed to the financial crisis. He was 100 years old. Checking on trading, S&P futures are looking at modest losses this morning after the long weekend. We're also tracking SpaceX. Shares are sliding in pre-market trading, putting the stock on pace for a third straight loss. And Amazon's annual Prime Day sales promotion faces a tough backdrop with high gas prices, rising credit card balances, and plummeting consumer confidence. So the online retailer is offering shoppers something new this year to encourage them to visit its website and splurge. And that's $5 pizzas from Little Caesars. Prime Day kicks off tomorrow. Courtney Donahoe, Bloomberg Radio.
1: Thank you, Courtney. And we continue on. It's West Michigan's Morning News. It's Schmitty in with Casey Jones for Brett Bakita. Coming up next, it is your top five right after our top of the hour news. You want to hear it all? This purse could be worth more than your life. And the baseball card collection finding its way to West Michigan. Some really good stuff coming your way. 8:07 on News Radio Wood 1300 and 106.9 FM.
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12: Good morning. It's 8 o'clock. I'm Dave Wheaton. This is Wood Radio News. We will see the sun and temperatures climbing to the mid-70s. Storm Team 8's got your full forecast coming up in just a few moments. Alan Greenspan, the head of the Federal Reserve for four different presidents, has died. Greenspan steered the U.S. monetary policy. He was 100 years old and passed away due to complications from Parkinson's. Officials claim progress is being made between the U.S. and Iran as talks are underway in Switzerland. Fox's Trey Yingst has the latest.
26: High-level diplomatic talks wrapped up overnight in Switzerland aimed at solidifying the memorandum of understanding with Iran and entering into the next phase of negotiations. Both Qatar and Pakistan released a statement saying that the parties had agreed to a high-level committee that reached an understanding on a roadmap forward for the technical talks over the next 60 days. Now, a U.S. diplomat involved in the talks told Fox News some of the discussion was focused on clarifying the confusing messaging on the Strait of Hormuz to ensure it will remain open, adding that robust discussions on all elements of the nuclear deal are ongoing.
12: Vice President J.D. Vance saying that key factors of a peace deal have already been achieved. One boy is drowned at Trestle Park in Allegan County. Police were called out to that park not far from the town of Hamilton at about 6:30 on Saturday night on reports of two boys struggling in the water. Allegan County Sheriff tells Wood Radio News that a passerby noticed the boys in the water having some troubles and jumped in and was able to save one of them. The other boy went under and did not come back up. The Michigan State Police dive team recovered the boy's body just after 10 o'clock in the evening. Wood Radio News Time, 8:02. It's time for traffic and weather together.
0: We've got an accident on 96 eastbound before Fruit Ridge Avenue. It's an accident on the left shoulder causing a 10-minute backup. Expect slow traffic on 96 eastbound between 68th and 48th. Expect about a 10-minute delay there. And just into the studio, we have a report of an accident on 196 eastbound at mile marker 70. Five-car chain reaction on the shoulder. Police are not yet present. That's a look at your traffic.
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5: Storm system rain moves out this morning with partial clearing in its wake. Just enough low-level moisture left behind. We could still see a stray shower pop up later this afternoon at the evening hours. Otherwise, fairly nice afternoon with a high temperature up around 75. Tonight, clearing and cool, low right around 52. For Tuesday, partly cloudy conditions developing with a high temperature right around 76. Rest of the work week will hold in the 70s for highs. Next weekend, though, final weekend of June, we'll have highs in the 80s. I'm Storm Team 8 meteorologist Matt Kirkwood tracking West Michigan's weather.
12: 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Well, a 66-year-old man has died during a charity motorcycle ride this past weekend. Ionia County Sheriff says that the crash happening along Divine Highway late on Saturday morning. A sheriff says that the man who hailed from Howard City suffered some sort of medical emergency which caused him to crash. The number of people who died on West Michigan roadways on Friday now stands at 8. On Friday, we talked about it all morning long, how three different accidents claimed the lives of 7 people. On Friday night, there was about 8:20 in the evening, a 36-year-old man had a crash on a motorcycle at Wilson and Richmond in the city of Walker. He, too, passed away. Well, if you're looking for a new job, you won't be alone. That's according to new research by Robert Half. The company's Kaylee Ambrew has more.
13: 46% of U.S. professionals plan to look for a new job in the second half of 2026. This is up from 38% in the first half of 2026 and 27% 1 year ago.
12: Now, Abraham says that the top reasons that people are looking for a new place to be at work is, well, better benefits and perks, career advancement opportunities, and remote work options. The price at the pump continues to fall. The folks with AAA of Michigan say that the average cost of a gallon of refined black gold fell 18 cents this week over last. That means we are paying, on average, about $4.01 a gallon this week. The most expensive anywhere in the state is going to be Metro Detroit's and Ann Arbor at $4.12, the cheapest right here in Grand Rapids. Works out to about $3.83 a gallon, but you can find it cheaper than that. Now, when you put pencil to paper and figure it all out, they say it'll cost about $60 to top off your 15-gallon tank. With one Michigan woman thought might be a box of junk turned out to be, well, baseball card collection worth, get this, more than $100,000. The woman brought in nearly 200 cards from the legendary 1933 Gaudi baseball set into Legends Sports Games in Kentwood. A collection included 4 Babe Ruth cards, 2 Lou Gehrigs, and a whole bunch of other ones. 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Our next news comes at 8:15. Breaking news when it happens. I'm Dave Wheaton on West Michigan's News, Weather, and Traffic Station. 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
2: Good morning. It is 8:07 with West Michigan's Morning News. It's Schmitty in with Casey Jones, filling in for Brett Bakita. Adam Orocho here as well. And we know every morning it is time for today's top five, switching things up a bit at number five.
0: Yeah, number five, a lot of us have been following this World Cup, but specifically the visitors coming from across the pond. And these people are so obsessed with ranch dressing that they've actually gotten into trouble with the TSA because they're overloading their bags with it. Well, now, Kraft has announced a TSA-compliant ranch kit for international soccer fans. It will come in a TSA-approved quart bag, multiple Kraft ranch packets equivalent to a full bottle, and a ranch-themed look. Tag.
2: Yeah, it's the powder, though. The powder doesn't fully compete.
0: Mm-mm.
2: And I'll tell you, I do love me like a Hidden Valley, but Ken's Steakhouse is where it's at.
0: Oh, really?
2: And you gotta buy it in bulk. Hot tip, it's what Pepino's uses for their ranch. They got guy, no, works there for two years.
6: I used to mix ranch when I worked in a restaurant. You gotta go with the packets.
2: Really?
6: You gotta go with the packets. I'm a packet.
2: That's a hot take.
6: Yeah. There's nothing like it.
2: Okay, I give you some props mentioning your service industry, so you could be correct. Number four on the list, how incredibly cool is this? A card collection found in Nebraska has made its way to West Michigan and could be worth big bucks. This is wild. So if you've heard of Legends Sports and Games over on 28th Street, Lou Brown has been the owner, and he has spent decades buying and selling trading cards, memorabilia, gaming cards. And he said, this is one that doesn't happen a whole lot. He said, a woman discovered the collection hidden inside her late brother's storage unit in Nebraska. She's going through some boxes and inside found a pretty stocked pile of baseball cards. She realized, oh, these could be worth a bit. Four original Babe Ruths, two Lou Gehrigs, a Jimmy Fox, a Hack Wilson, and more than 200 other cards. She took them here to Grand Rapids, checked it out at Legends. In total, the collection is most likely worth more than $100,000.
0: Mm.
2: The Ruths alone would be over 10 grand per card.
0: Whoa.
2: Isn't it insane?
6: I just want to look at one. I just want to see it in person. Mm-hmm. I couldn't imagine finding it behind a wall.
2: I want to say, like, wow, that'd be really cool to give to the Grand Rapids Public Museum. And the other side of me is like, get your dough, girl.
0: Yeah. Retirement fund right there.
6: And who are they hiding the cards from?
2: I know. To hide them beneath boxes like that? Got them. Number three on the list.
6: All right, a cool moment from the U.S. Open over the weekend. Not coming from the leaderboard, 17-year-old amateur golfer Miles Russell making his U.S. Open debut in New York. Already a huge deal in and of itself. But as he walked up the final hole, the 18th fairway on Father's Day, he had quite the surprise planned. His regular caddy suddenly stepped aside, walked over to the gallery, found Miles' dad, Joe, handed him the caddy bib, the golf bag, let him carry the clubs for the final hole of his son's first U.S. Open. Miles said afterward that hopefully this is something his dad remembers for a long time. I think he'll probably remember it forever. And if you're a parent out there, think about this. Like, all those years you spent driving to practices, paying for lessons, waking up before the sun for those tournaments, and you get to come and walk the final hole with your son on Father's Day at the U.S. Open.
2: I do like that they said, I let him carry my bag of clubs. Come here, Dad. Number two on the list.
0: Yeah, number two, an absolutely wild video as a family caught on Ring Cam their dog bringing a live armadillo into their living room. Here's what the family sounded like.
7: Bingo, drop it.
0: After realizing it was a live armadillo, the entire family ran out of the house. They were able to get Bingo to pick the animal back up and take it outside, and the armadillo will be just fine.
2: Okay, you had me nervous. I saw this on TikTok about a week and a half ago, and there's language at the end of that video. So I was like, Adam. But, good video nonetheless, but I was like, Mom had a bit of a freak out. Number one on the list. Thank you to Adam for giving us this. This is a sale they're calling the Jurassic Chic Sale of a Lifetime. There's a designer that has created a purse from 66-million-year-old dinosaur DNA. They somehow figured out how to grab collagen from a lab-grown T-Rex fossil and then used it to grow literal dinosaur skin for this dinosaur leather clutch. This is from some Parisian designer and will be hitting the auction block in France for no less than $500,000. How do you, would you tell everyone? I would tell everyone. And I'd be like, you know what? PETA can't be mad because they're not a thing anymore, yeah, right?
6: There are so many points to this story that tell you to buy the knockoff. We don't need dinosaurs. We don't need to spend that kind of money. Look for the knockoff.
2: The knockoff. Somehow,
6: tell them it's real.
2: Customs is still going to get you. They're going to be like, I'm so sorry. Is this not legit Tyrannosaurus Rex skin? Get in the back. It's today's top five. It is now 8:12. Oh, strong offering today, gentlemen. Here is a look at your rush hour.
0: Heads up, we've got an accident, 196 eastbound at Wilson Avenue. That crash is on the left shoulder. We have stop-and-go traffic, 96 eastbound between 68th and 48th. Expect a five-minute delay. More stop-and-go traffic, 96 eastbound between exit 24 and Fruit Ridge Avenue. Expect a five-minute backup there. That's a look at your traffic.
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2: Oh, if you're loving that sunshine right now, sticking around for a bit, your storm teammates, Matt Kirkwood.
5: Well, system rain moves out, Lauren, this morning with some sunshine returning. Late afternoon, evening hours, still could see a stray pop-up shower. Most of this Monday will be dry with a high of 75. Tonight, clear and cool, low right around 52. And for Tuesday, becoming partly cloudy, pleasant day overall with a high temperature up around 76. We'll have another chance of some showers and thunderstorms arriving Wednesday. I'm Storm Team 8 meteorologist Matt Kirkwood, tracking West Michigan's weather for News Radio with 1300 and 106.9 FM.
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12: 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The talks with Iran have wrapped up for the day, so what was accomplished? We'll hear something from Vice President J.D. Vance, a man from Howard City, killed in a motorcycle crash, and guess what? Today is the first full day of summer. A story coming up at the bottom of the hour.
2: 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Thank you, Dave. 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
2: 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Casey Jones in this morning for Brett Baquita with a look at your Wood Sports. Good morning.
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16: And Matt Fearling, he walks it off with a base hit into right field, and the Tigers sweep away the White Sox.
6: Bring out the brooms. The Tigers completed that three-game sweep of Chicago with a dramatic 5-4 walk-off win in the 10th inning. Matt Fearling delivering the game-winning hit. Dylan Dingler also hitting his 18th home run of the season. It was the start of a 10-game homestand for the Tigers. They now begin three more with the American League best New York Yankees starting tonight at Comerica. Here in West Michigan, the Whitecaps are rolling. West Michigan beat Lansing 4-1 on Sunday in front of a packed LMCU crowd. Jones family in tow. The Whitecaps won five straight against Lansing, outscoring them 34-7 during the run. The Whitecaps now head on the road for six games before they come back home for 12 straight starting on June 30th. At Blythefield Country Club in Belmont, the Meyer LPGA Classic delivering a dramatic finish, but not before they delivered more than $1.5 million to fight hunger with Meyer Simply Give. What an impact they've made, and what a finish for the tournament.
0: Miyu Yamashita, the comeback. It's complete.
6: Yeah, Japan's Miyu Yamashita came from five shots back entering Sunday's final round, shot an 8-under-64, forcing a playoff with England's Lottie Wood, who looked like she had won it. Wood had holed out from the bunker for a birdie on 17 to take a one-stroke lead into the final hole, and with victory in sight, she missed a four-foot putt, bogeyed the hole, forcing that playoff, Yamashita winning the tournament as her third LPGA Tour victory. Meanwhile, on the men's side of the links, Wyndham Clark captured his second U.S. Open championship. Clark entered the final round with the lead and held off a late surge from Sam Burns to win by one stroke and claim his second major title.
1: Yeah! And it's wire to wire for Wyndham.
4: Let's go, go!
1: And a second U.S. Open championship.
6: Finally, a quick update on the World Cup. The United States men's national team already secured first place in Group D with wins over Paraguay and Australia. The Americans, a perfect 2-0, have outscored their opponents 6-1. They return to action Thursday night at 9 o'clock from L.A. against Turkey before they enter the round of 32 in the knockout.
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5: Good morning. We have one accident, 196 eastbound at Wilson Avenue, causing about a 5-minute delay. That's on the left shoulder. Expect stop and go traffic from Chicago Drive. Otherwise, the roads are looking pretty good. That's a look at your traffic.
2: That weather looking pretty nice today as well. A glorious start for Monday. Good morning, Matt.
7: Well, slight chance of an early morning shower, but Lauren, we're going to go the other direction today with some sunshine returning and a high temperature up around 75. Late afternoon, evening hours, still could see a stray light shower. Most of the day will be dry. Tonight, clearing and cool, low temperature right around 52. And for Tuesday, partly cloudy conditions with a high temperature of 76. Looks like we'll finish out the week with highs generally in the 70s, a little bit below average for this time of year, with 80s for next weekend. I'm Stern to Maine meteorologist Matt Kirkwood, tracking West Michigan's weather. 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
2: Thank you, Matt. 59 on the Lakeshore and 59 in downtown Grand Rapids. It is now 8:24. Keeping an eye on those markets the start of this week, here's your Bloomberg report.
8: This is a Bloomberg Money Minute. A deal in the pharma space this morning. AbbVie has agreed to buy Apogee Therapeutics for $10.9 billion to boost its anti-inflammatory portfolio. AbbVie says the acquisition will give it the size and scale to address some of the most complex diseases in immunology. AbbVie has been facing new rivals for its psoriasis drug Skyrizi. Apogee is testing a promising compound for eczema. Checking on your money, stocks are heading for a quiet open with futures relatively flat. Vice President J.D. Vance saying that U.S. negotiators made a lot of progress in their talks with Iran. And Gen Z would rather not date than pay $250 for dinner and drinks. A Bank of America survey found that 51% of Americans between the ages of 18 and 29 reported spending nothing on dates this year. Nearly a quarter say they're delaying moving relationships forward because of their financial situation. And only 11% of younger folks describe themselves as actively on the market. Courtney Dunhope, Bloomberg Radio.
2: Thanks, Courtney. It is 8:26 at Wood Radio. Coming up next, Matt Ray, part of the Grand Rapids A250. He's the program manager. Yes, we're just a couple weeks away from the big B-Day, the official A250 observance day for the 4th of July. And Grand Rapids has plenty going on to celebrate the big milestone. We're going to talk about some of the events, partnerships, and resources where you can get more info and still be a part of this huge party. Again, Matt Ray joining us 8:36, right after Dave Wheaton has you updated. He is standing by in the Wood Radio newsroom next on News Radio Wood 1300 and 106.9 FM.
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20: Good morning. It's 8:30. We've got 62 at the Lighthouse, 62 in Grand Rapids. I'm Dave Wheaton. This is Wood Radio News. U.S. and Iranian officials holding mediation talks in Switzerland following the signing of an agreement aimed at ending hostilities in the Middle East. Vice President J.D. Vance says that Iran will allow inspectors from the International Atomic Energy Agency to verify that the country is not developing a nuclear weapon.
26: The Iranians have agreed to invite IAEA inspectors back into their country. That is a major milestone for the American people and the first step in permanently denuclearizing or permanently ending a nuclear weapons program in Iran.
20: The IAEA was tasked with inspecting Iranian nuclear facilities under the Obama-era Iran nuclear deal, which President Trump walked away from in 2018. Many other specifics still need to be negotiated as Iran has demanded an end to Israel's military operation against Hezbollah in Lebanon. One child drowned at the Trestle Park, not far from the town of Hamilton in Allegan County over this past weekend. Allegan County Sheriff telling Wood Radio News that they got the call about two boys who were struggling in the water at about 6:30 on Saturday night. And they say that a bystander jumped in and was able to pull one of the boys to safety. The second one went under but did not come back up. Michigan State Police dive team recovered the little one's body at just after 10 o'clock at night. Wood Radio News time is 8:31. It's time for traffic and weather together.
5: Good morning. We have one accident, 196 eastbound at Wilson Avenue, causing about a 5-minute delay. That's on the left shoulder. Expect stop and go traffic from Chicago Drive. Otherwise, the roads are looking pretty good. That's a look at your traffic.
2: From the Big B Coffee Traffic Center.
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7: Early morning rain moves out, and we'll see partial clearing developing today. Still a stray shower possible late afternoon into their evening hours. Expect a high temperature right around 75. A clearing sky tonight, cool low right around 52. I'm Storm Team 8 meteorologist Matt Kirkwood tracking West Michigan's weather.
20: 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A man from Howard City died in a motorcycle accident in Ionia County during this past weekend. Ionia County Sheriff says that the crash happened along Divine Highway late in the morning on Saturday during a charity ride. 66-year-old suffered some sort of medical emergency while driving his bike. Another person who was on the bike was also injured. No other details are being shared. Former Federal Reserve Chairman Alan Greenspan has died. Fox's Ginny Cosola has the story.
15: He served 5 terms as chair of the Federal Reserve. Economist Alan Greenspan has died. He was 100. His wife of 29 years, journalist Andrea Mitchell, released a statement saying Greenspan

0: Days, they are asking for a donation in order to help maintain that lighthouse. Well, today is the first full day of summer. That's a brief but glorious season when Michigan becomes America's largest outdoor patio. It's time for beach days, grilling, bonfires, road trips, and, well, confidently saying, I'll get to that project next weekend all the way until sometime in September. Oh, by the way, remember, fall, just 93 days away. Wood Radio News Time is 8:35. Our next news comes at 8:45. Breaking news when it happens. I'm Dave Wheaton on West Michigan's News, Weather, and Traffic Station. 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
9: Come. Well, good morning and welcome into it. It's West Michigan's morning news on this Monday. And we're gearing up because it gets closer and closer to that big milestone birthday, only a couple weeks away from the 4th of July. And our 250th birthday as a country. Matt Ray joining us on the live line this morning with Grand Rapids A250. He's the program manager. Matt, good morning.
10: Hey, good morning. Thanks for having me.
9: Of course. Thank you, guys. I know there's been a ton of work going into so many different events here in West Michigan. So let's kick off with what you guys have planned at A250.
10: Sure, absolutely. So, you know, GRA250 has been a year-long initiative now as we celebrate our 250th anniversary. And, you know, as we look across the country, there's lots of places throwing parties and celebrating, and we're certainly throwing a party as well. But, you know, we have been just so invested in community events, educational opportunities, cultural experiences. And so as I zoom out on 2026, it's been a great year. We can't wait to keep going. And of course, we'll take a weekend here over July 4th to really throw a great party as we continue just reinvesting in civic engagement across Grand Rapids.
9: Absolutely. Now I see GRA250.com for a ton of different events. But what I know we're kind of partial to here, because we love our Grand Rapids Symphony. You've got a very special picnic, Pops.
10: Yes. Happy birthday, America. Should be an excellent event right there at the Acrisure Amphitheater. 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You can get your tickets on their website, on our website at GRA250.com. And just really excited to have the community out to celebrate and leading up into the great fireworks display afterwards.
9: That is so cool. I know I saw a Picnic Pops year or two ago, they did a drone show.

0: kind of thing based around America, and it was incredible. The Acrisure Amphitheater is such a sweet spot for that. But I also want to point out, it's not just the 250th for America. We're celebrating right here in Grand Rapids as well.
1: Absolutely. You know, it's such a great backdrop, our community, as we consider all the way back to the bicentennials when this really started for us. And we celebrated then, and then we put our heads together and thought, okay, how can we continue to make Grand Rapids just a destination community, not only for families, but for businesses? And so we're able to zoom out and see from 76 to 2026 just how far we've come, and really just a testament to the people that make Grand Rapids what it is today.
2: And that testament, Matt, you're going to be saving some of it as well with this time capsule submissions that you're collecting from residents of Grand Rapids. I'm obsessed with old stuff like that. You know, that's preserved and like they're going to uncover it years from now. So tell us a little bit more about what you're hoping to get from people for these submissions, and if there's anything unique or exciting that you've already received.
1: Sure, yeah. So, you know, the time capsule for us is a snapshot in time of what Grand Rapidians, have great belief in, support in for their city, what makes us special today, any kind of keepsakes, memorabilia, artifacts that would fit inside our time capsule. We're asking the community, come on out and recommend donations. And so we've partnered with great people like Grand Valley who have submitted pieces, and we're just building up a collection now of also what's going on, around 2026 and the GRA 250 movement. So should be chock full of a great moment in time here for everyone. And if you do have something that you'd like to be considered to be submitted, you can send us an email. You can email support@gra250.com, and we'll take those submissions into consideration and see what we can leave behind for future generations. So we're excited to just have that as a piece of history, and we'll have it right alongside actually the Bicentennial Time Capsule at the Grand Rapids Public Museum. So we're really excited to join that history as well.
2: And real quick here, Matt, I know I've learned this from my wife, but if it's a big birthday, especially 250 years, it's not a one-day celebration. Will America's birthday celebration continue well after the 4th?
1: Yeah, so we encourage everyone, this is a call to action, as much as it is a celebration. Look around, what are we celebrating today? And take that to heart, take it to mind, and know that these next 250 years are just as important as the 250 that we're celebrating. And so what can you do in your community to come together, to improve our community? It's all about just what we can do together, the conversations that we can have to turn around and have a even more successful next 250 years.
0: Well said. Matt Ray, the program manager for Grand Rapids A250. Again, you can check out all of the events and details at gra250.com. Matt, thank you so much. We're looking forward to the next few weeks.
1: Absolutely. Thanks for having me, and I can't wait to see everyone out.
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3: We've got a 10-minute delay, 196 eastbound at Wilson Avenue. Stop and go traffic from 44th Street due to a crash on the right shoulder. We also have a crash in Lowell, Alden Nash Avenue Southeast at 3 Mile Road Northeast. That's a look at your traffic.
0: From the Big B Coffee Traffic Center.
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0: And the sunshine going to be sticking around. 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
5: Well, system rain moves out, Lauren, this morning with some sunshine returning. Late afternoon, evening hours, still could see a stray pop-up shower. Most of this Monday will be dry with a high of 75. Tonight, clear and cool, low right around 52. And for Tuesday, becoming partly cloudy, pleasant day overall with a high temperature up around 76. We'll have another chance of some showers and thunderstorms arriving Wednesday. I'm Stern 2 Main meteorologist Matt Kirkwood, tracking West Michigan's weather for News Radio with 1300 and 106.9 FM.
0: Thank you, Matt. 59 at the Lakeshore, 59 downtown Grand Rapids. A quick break before Dave Wheaton's got the update on headlines live from the Wood Radio Newsroom next.
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0: 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Here's Dave Wheaton.
12: Good morning. The latest on the talks with Iran. How'd they go? A little bit on the chippy side, they say. The Kent's ISD is looking to expand. They're looking for a new building. The stories are more at the top of the hour.
0: All right, we got to do this here because I haven't had a chance all morning, and there's this brand new face joining the show. Probably for many times, just a heads up, you've been signed up. Casey Jones is filling in for Brett Bakita this morning. He'll be back tomorrow. And you are the CEO of the Michigan Association of Broadcasters. So we are in rare air, Dave.
12: Yeah.
0: Rare air.
12: Wow.
0: But Casey and I go pretty far back. Yes, we graduated from Grand Valley together, had quite a few classes together, and you're humble, but you should be really proud of yourself, man. I think what you've been doing at the MAB is incredible. And for people who don't know, talk a little bit about yourself and what you do there.
2: Well, thank you. Thanks for having me. I mean, this has been an absolute privilege. So what I do is I represent broadcasters across the state of Michigan, all 83 counties, every single corner of this state, more than 300 stations between radio and television. And, you know, as a former broadcaster myself, and not currently, I'm back on the mic, I love this, but I worked at Wood TV for 15 years. I believe in this industry. I believe in its power to connect communities. And so it's such a privilege for me to be able to go out and represent people like you and what you do every day, making sure that you've got, you know, the workforce development that you need, that you've got the pipeline of the next generation, but most importantly, that you have the tools and the advocacy to be able to produce local community content every single day.
0: Yeah, he's who I want to stick in front of someone that's like, no one, anybody listens to the radio anymore.
12: Yeah,
0: I'm like, you know, all I ever have is like, and that's not true, and you're dumb. You would have such a great response.
2: It's just not true.
12: And you're dumb.
2: But the thing is, and maybe this is important. Maybe it's not referring to it as radio, but it's audio, right? Especially this new generation, they don't think of it as radio, but they are listening to the radio. Whether they're listening on the app, on the phone, on their TVs for crying out loud, or in the car, it's the radio. But it's audio. I mean, and local audio, I guess I should say, is so important.
0: Agreed. And you're doing a great job.
2: Thank you.
0: I mean, you get up to the UP a whole lot, checking on those folks?
2: I was up last year.
0: Yeah,
2: I got it.
0: Yeah.
2: I'm headed up again this summer. Summers, I found, are easier to access the UP.
0: You don't even need a car. You just hop on a Mayfly, and you're to wherever you need to go.
2: That's better. I don't like that bridge. The grates, I don't like to see the water below me. But if you're by the edge...
12: Well, don't look.
2: There's a good flight from Detroit to Marquette. Maybe I'll do that.
0: Oh, nice. Nice.
2: Could you imagine?
0: That's incredible. And you do live here in West Michigan, even though you're headquartered in Lansing, right?
2: Yep.
0: So make that drive.
2: Make that drive to Lansing. We love West Michigan. My family and I, we built a family here. My wife works downtown at the Grand Rapids Chamber. And we love this place, but I love this industry more. And it's just a short drive.
0: Yeah. I love it. I mean, I was at the Broadcast Excellence Awards just about a month ago. Station of the Year, you'll remember, Dave.
12: I do remember that.
0: I gotta say, I was completely blown away how well you're doing, how excited you make everyone about this. It's really, really cool.
2: Well, I appreciate
0: it. It's really cool.
2: You can tell my bosses. And
0: I consider you our boss.
12: Yeah, right, yeah.
0: Our boss came down a few minutes ago. He's like, Casey, hello. Nice to see you.
12: Wow.
2: I mean, technically, you guys are my bosses, right? The member stations. And it really is the privilege of a lifetime to be able to represent a diverse group from across. I mean, from Detroit to Escanaba to Ironwood to Grand Rapids, all over this state, there are local broadcasters doing what you do every morning. And people might tune into Wood Radio every morning. There are people just like that in Traverse City, Alpena, Marquette doing the same thing. I mean, we are connected through this medium.
0: Oh, that's amazing. Well, we can't thank you enough. You will be invited back for exactly zero compensation. So I'm glad that you're also passionate about it.
12: Yeah, I was like, you weren't thinking of getting paid, were you? Because that ain't happening.
2: I told Lauren, I have not woken up that early since I was trying to catch a flight to the Dominican Republic. And this was different.
0: This is not the Dominican Republic.
12: Yeah, definitely not it.
0: We don't even have water today.
12: Yeah, sorry, man.
0: Yeah, but you know what? We're excited to have you here. Thank you.
2: This has been so much fun.
0: Wood Radio News Time is 8:50. We'll see if we can't check in with traffic and weather now. A look at that commute. We've been dealing with some backups throughout the morning.
3: We have a major accident, 131 northbound, just after Martin Luther King Jr., causing at least a 15-minute backup. There is an ambulance and emergency services present. We've also got stop-and-go traffic, 131 southbound between exits 102 and 97. A crash in Lowell, Alden Nash Avenue Southeast at 3 Mile Road Southeast. That's a look at your traffic.
0: We will check in live with Storm teammates Matt Kirkwood. Matt, good morning.
5: Hi, good morning, Lauren. How are you?
0: I'm excellent. I have one of your former cohorts here, Casey Jones, joining in this morning.
5: Ah, yes. I miss that cat.
2: Good morning.
0: Hey, morning, Matt. How is it looking out there?
5: Good morning. Excellent. After overnight rain, and we are now breaking up the clouds. It's going to turn out to be a nice summer day with some sunshine with partly cloudy conditions. A stray shower is still possible this evening, but overall, I think most of the time dry with temperatures on the cool side, at least for this time of year, right around 75 degrees. As we're heading the overnight, a little bit of fog possible by daybreak. Otherwise, a mostly clear sky developing and a low right around 52. And for Tuesday, partly cloudy conditions, high of 76. I think after upcoming week, we're going to see the next best chance of rain showing up on Wednesday in the final weekend of, June. I think we have some 80s heading our way. In downtown Grand Rapids, we're currently at 61 degrees. I'm Storm Team Meteorologist Matt Kirkwood tracking West Michigan's weather for News Radio Wood 1300 and 106.9 FM.
0: Awesome. Thank you so much, Matt. It is now 8:52 West Michigan's morning news. We'll get to parting shots. This is Casey Jones's first one. So do you have anything you'd like to leave off today?
2: I do. And I'll just say this has been so much fun to be a part of this show this morning. I listen on my drive to Lansing.
0: Yes.
2: Just about every morning.
0: That's the CEO of the MAB. Well, the other stations.
2: I flip around. I do. I flip around. Trust me. But seriously, I go into a lot of stations across the state, a lot of radio stations. I've never been on this side of the microphone aside from being interviewed. And I've got so much respect for what you guys do every single morning. And to the listeners out there, I just want to say continue to listen. Thank you for tuning in every single morning. Whether you're tuning in your car, you're on your phone, or you're streaming it somewhere else, it matters more than you know to this industry and to your local communities. So on behalf of the entire Michigan Association of Broadcasters, thank you.
0: Wow. I had something. It's not that good. Oh, amazing. But I can't thank you enough. I mean, we realized there was going to be some overlapping vacation. So Brett Paquita is back tomorrow. Steve Kelly off for the week. I'll be filling in for him. But it's hopefully a testament to how hard you work, because you were a name that immediately came up. And we went, oh my gosh, why wouldn't we ask Casey? I mean, it's fantastic. So we really appreciate it. Like I said, you'll be invited back. You did really great with the language. Not a single dump button had to be used. And we can't say that about all of our fill-in co-hosts.
2: Listen, if I don't have to work with the FCC, that's a good thing for you and for me.
0: Right? It's beautiful. It's beautiful. I want to thank everyone that I saw out this weekend. I had kind of a packed work weekend between the Meyer LPGA. I was in Muskegon Friday night for parties in the park. I was out at Meyer, the store on Plainfield on Saturday. And I know I had Rick and Aaron come up to me. Jasmine, who does an incredible job with Habitat on the lakeshore, said hi. Thank you. It really means a lot. You guys are never bugging me, or I always get the message afterwards, like in my DMs, where it's like, oh, we saw you. We didn't. Please come up, because it's always fun to meet you guys. And also a big congratulations to Kathy Cooper and the Meyer LPGA squad. What an amazing, amazing 4 days. I think you said, what, $1.5 million raised for Simply Give.
2: In 4 days. $1.5 million to fight. $15 million over the 12 years of the tournament.
0: Unreal. We love you, West Michigan. Appreciate you hanging this morning. Justin Barkley will be in next with West Michigan Live, and I will see you back here tomorrow morning, bright and early. It's News Radio with 1300 and 106.9 FM.
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12: Good morning. It's 9 o'clock. I'm Dave Wheaton. This is Wood Radio News. Sunshine, they say, today, and temps in the mid-70s. Not a bad-looking day. Storm Team 8's got your full forecast coming up. Officials claim that there is progress being made between the U.S. and Iran as talks are underway in Switzerland. Fox's Trey Yingst, he has the latest.
25: High-level diplomatic talks wrapped up overnight in Switzerland aimed at solidifying the memorandum of understanding with Iran and entering into the next phase of negotiations. Both Qatar and Pakistan released a statement saying that the parties had agreed to a high-level committee that reached an understanding on a roadmap forward for the technical talks over the next 60 days. Now, a U.S. diplomat involved in the talks told Fox News some of the discussion was focused on clarifying the confusing messaging on the Strait of Hormuz to ensure it will remain open, adding that robust discussions on all elements of the nuclear deal are ongoing.
12: Vice President J.D. Vance saying that key factors of a peace deal have already been achieved. One boy is drowned at Trestle Park in Allegan County. Police were called out to that park not far from the town of Hamilton at about 6:30 on Saturday night on reports of two boys struggling in the water. The Allegan County Sheriff tells Wood Radio News that a passerby noticed the boys struggling in the water and jumped in and was able to save one of them. The other boy went under and never came back up. The Michigan State Police dive team recovered the other boy's body at just after 10 o'clock at night. The age of the boys has not been released to us. However, we have been told that they are brothers from the Battle Creek area. Well, the price of a gallon of gas continues to fall as we enter into the summer driving months. The folks from AAA of Michigan say that our gas fell 18 cents this week over last for a statewide average of $4.01.
26: We have a major accident, 131 northbound, just after Martin Luther King Jr., causing at least a 15-minute backup. There is an ambulance and emergency services present. We've also got stop-and-go traffic, 131 southbound between exits 102 and 97. A crash in Lowell, Alden Nash Avenue Southeast at 3 Mile Road Southeast. That's a look at your traffic.
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0: Storm system rain moves out this morning with partial clearing in its wake. Just enough low-level moisture left behind. We could still see a stray shower pop up later this afternoon at the evening hours. Otherwise, fairly nice afternoon with a high temperature up around 75. Tonight, clearing and cool, low right around 52. For Tuesday, partly cloudy conditions developing with a high temperature right around 76. Rest of the work week, we'll hold in the 70s for highs. Next weekend, though, final weekend of June, we'll have highs in the 80s. I'm Storm Team 8 meteorologist Matt Kirkwood tracking West Michigan's weather.
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12: 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I'm Dave Wheaton on West Michigan's News, Weather and Traffic Station. 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
6: What a weekend, and we can say that. Beautiful, wonderful Father's Day. Man, oh man, I can't wait to fill you in on some of the fantastic news. We've got that. And, man, speaking of news, loads of it, much of it not even real. We'll dig into that. The fake news explosion propaganda like you've never seen it before. We're going to kind of dig through what's real and what isn't. Make sure that you're up to speed so you can be on top of it all. We'll get into those stories. 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Coming up talking about the Fed and interesting. Tell me what you can expect.
23: And traffic. And the biggest stories of the day. We're talking about what matters most in West Michigan and beyond. This is the Big Three. Now today's Big Three.
6: Yeah, the stories that matter most. You're going to be talking about these around the water cooler, the dinner table, no matter where you are, powered by our good friends at Heartland Home Mortgage. Dave Galloway and the team, as I mentioned, that big story with the Fed. And, of course, the first meeting from Kevin Warsh. And, boy, oh, boy, is it lying. Things are already starting to change. But does that mean the interest rates? Dave will hit on that coming up in just a moment as well. And I want to talk about the sort of systemic changes that are coming up and what we can expect in the days ahead. As all sorts of things are shifting, what it means for you and your money. By the way, you want to buy, refi, home equity, line of credit, any one of those things Dave can help you with. We've done all three, and we'd love to see you save thousands just like we have and so many other people that listen to this program. Reach out today at hhmlending.com. The fake news is at it again. Well, round one is done. You wouldn't know this if you're watching anything on social media or even the mainstream media this weekend. You'd thought maybe Iran walked out and there was a whole kerfluffle at some point in those conversations with J.D. Vance. Not according to the latest. The reports suggest otherwise.
10: The direct peace talks between the U.S. and Iran comes to an end. Vice President J.D. Vance led the U.S. delegation. The negotiations are aimed at securing a long-term peace deal while also addressing Iran's nuclear program. A U.S. official says the talks were productive and covered several issues, including keeping the Strait of Hormuz open and enforcing the ceasefire in Lebanon. A roadmap was also agreed to for reaching a final deal within 60 days.
6: By the way, the biggest story here. Yeah, they want to tell you it was Trump's threat or it was Iran walking out, which, again, half-truths, etc. It's the fact that they've allowed to let the nuke inspectors in. And that dust, as I mentioned last week, is coming home. We're going to talk about it.
23: Number two.
6: On the way this morning. But the propaganda inside of it is crazy. And by the way, just believe your own eyes. I don't know about you, but I saw $3.50-something a gallon this weekend on the lakeshore. And back where I'm at, I'm paying like $3.70-something, $3.60-something. I'll take that. Trump told you over the weekend the UK Prime Minister Keir Starmer would be resigning this morning. Earlier in the day there across the pond, he did just that. And, of course, a lot of that has to do with the relationship with the United States.
15: Every decision I've taken has been about putting the country I love first. That is why I will resign as leader of the Labour Party.
6: Now, he hasn't done it yet. He's just announcing that he's going to be doing that. They'll have to see the whole process through. And, of course, a new leader will have to be elected. There's some ideas on who that might be. We'll get into that a little bit later on. But more propaganda, this time from the reflecting pool. I've never seen as much propaganda as I've seen literally in the recent days, like maybe in the history of humanity. It is incredible to watch, and it is about everything from the Iran war, very serious things, to seriously trivial things like this reflecting pool. I don't understand how bent out of shape, how wacky some of these people can get without considering serious mental health issues, etc. It's just wild to watch, and they're even lying about the pool now, which is crazy. Now, you talk to anybody on the left, and they'll say Trump is lying. Well, then how come they've arrested people? They say the pool is failing. Trump has failed at something else again, and the CNN and the Washington Post, they're all covering this with this really wild sort of foaming at the mouth sort of just invigoration. I've just never seen it again. It's the reflecting pool. Now we know At least it's believed that this pool has been tampered with, and we've got arrests.
16: Trump's got a Crime Stoppers tip for you. He says lightweight ABC reporter Jonathan Carl was seen sticking his hand into the pool and trying to rip the rubber off the surface.
6: Oh, boy.
16: Judge, is Jonathan Carl from ABC in trouble?
6: This is Judge Sitting, now the attorney there, the U.S. attorney.
17: Well, you know, it depends. You know, anyone who is in a position of vandalizing or attempting to vandalize the reflecting pool will face the criminal justice system in D.C. Yeah. Look, the president has made it a priority to make D.C. not only safe but beautiful. And there are several citations that have been handed out to individuals, and these are cases that will be prosecuted to the full extent. If there are more serious products that are put into the reflecting pool to create more algae or a bigger problem, then we'll consider more serious charges. But make no mistake, making D.C. beautiful is a priority, and if you damage, vandalize, or do anything to impact something like the reflective pool, you can be prosecuted.
16: And how big a problem is vandalism?
6: This is incredible. Not only that, but this, you want to talk about how bad this whole thing is getting? Now we're seeing pro-algae protesters. And not only are pro-algae, you don't think there's some sort of money or there's some sort of, like, I don't know, George Soros, you know, connection to all this as far as, like, trying to move the needle. Because that's what they're always trying to do. Move the public perception of everything. It's moving the Overton window. That's what they're trying to do with every single piece of viral moment, every single thing that they share on the news. That's what it's all about. That's why the propaganda levels, as I mentioned, on serious issues, it's some of the most trivial things. And on the trivial things, it's some of the most serious propaganda you've ever seen. It's just wild to watch. This is a propagandist. Somebody dressed up in some sort of inflatable costume. I don't know if that's a dinosaur, if that's a cute pink kitty cat. I'm not exactly sure, but they're carrying a sign that says Team Algae. If there was ever a moment in our time that we could look at the state of things and reflect on the state of mental health in this country, it's probably now. It's probably now. Again, they are protesting. They are pro-algae. If you don't know, the reflecting pool, they say, is now filling with algae again. Now, the explanation we've received, and I take this in a little more seriously, but the explanation we've received is that there was old algae in the system, in the old pipes, and what's happened is that when they started refilling the pool, some of that algae went back into the pool, and now they're filtering that out. That was last week. Then over the weekend, we start to see pieces of the pool, like the coating that's gone on the bottom surface is being peeled up and pulled off when it comes to the blue, it looks like kind of flakes now. And a couple of things. CNN did a whole interview on this and a whole expose. I mean, if they would just take, I don't know, the 250,000 girls over in the UK that they just put this report on that were apparently raped and sexually abused by some of the Muslim men who have been let into the country over the last 50 years or so. And that, by the way, this is an official report. If they would have had the same interest in that, or maybe the fraud that's running rampant in our country and how much money you and I are being ripped off for each and every day. If they just do that same sort of investigative journalism on that, it would be really, really interesting. But you know what they found, see, and it's so funny. They found that there were higher levels of phosphates inside the pool. And what they believe is that because of this, somebody, somewhere, at some point, I'm surprised we don't have security footage, but at some point maybe we will, dumped
18: fertilizer into the reflecting pool in order to sabotage the pool and boost the algae growth. Now, this all goes back to the fact that they hate Trump. They hate Trump so much, he can't succeed on anything. Why would somebody in their right mind do it? Well, of course they wouldn't. It takes someone who is not in their right mind to do such a thing. Because, again, it's something so stupid and so trivial as the reflecting pool, which, again, you say, but this sounds like a bunch of baloney. What do you mean? Maybe Trump's lying about this. Well, then how come over the weekend, and the Washington Post can't even give you the details right about this, U.S. Park Police made multiple arrests for vandalizing the reflecting pool. Multiple arrests. Trump says saboteurs poured chemicals and damaged the site, vowing years in jail for such crimes, immediate repairs. Among those, a 67-year-old former Olympic canoeist David Hearn of Bethesda, Maryland. He faces misdemeanor charge of destroying government property after touching a piece of peel and pin. Now, he says he just taken a bike ride that day. Nothing to see here. All he did was come in, swoop by to see afterwards what that reflecting pool and all the, you know, of course, all the hubbub was about there. And what does he find? He finds a piece that's already peeling, and now he's arrested for it. Now, he says he didn't do anything. He's being targeted. Uh-huh. Former Olympic medalist. This is just ex-Olympian. I mean, it's all over ESPN. It's all over all these different places. Again, he says, well, I didn't do anything. And so who are we to believe? The propaganda marches on. And, here we are yet again. I'm telling you, and we talked about it last week, and I think it's probably worth repeating again. The propaganda is levels that we haven't even seen before. Why? Because everybody, it's an all-out push to make sure that Trump fails from peace in Iran to putting the economy back on track, more importantly, probably for you and me, although we're seeing they're having a hard time stopping that from happening. To the stupid people like trying to monkey with the reflecting pool. It just, you can't make that make sense. You can't wrap your head around any of this stuff. And here we are in the middle of it. So again, the reason I bring it up, most importantly, is this. You've got to be careful. You've got to be very careful about what you watch. You've got to be very careful about how you view the things that are happening. What is happening? When it's happening, and what you're hearing. It's very, very critical to keep an eye on it all. And folks, we'll do our best to make sure that we look at all of this in the news of the day through that lens of wisdom, discernment, truth, logic, and common sense. Again, the stories you just won't hear anywhere else. We get to all of that coming up today and more. On the program, one real quick update, if we can, on the road. We had an issue on 131 earlier today. Adam, how's that traffic backup looking?
19: It's not looking great out there. If you are on 131 and you're heading north into Grand Rapids, you might want to dive off and find another way. We've got an accident at Martin Luther King Jr. Street that's causing a 40 to 45 minute backup with stop and go traffic back to 44th. So yeah, like I said, if you're heading into Grand Rapids from the south, heading north on 131, duck out, find a different way.
18: You got it. Thank you, my friend. More on the way after this. It's West Michigan Live.
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16: Hey, good news on that accident. That was blocking things up there. 131 northbound at MLK back to 44th. It's the accident clear now. Caller just said we're just dealing with the residual backup. And the latest, as we get those updates, we'll keep you up to date. It's supposed to be a nice day today. Sunshine, high about 77, rain clearing out, and the sky's looking blue. I love it. Should be a really nice day as we officially now kicking off the summer. Okay, so what I want to talk about next is going to be the discussion about the Fed, the rates, and the new Fed chair, Kevin Warsh. He just had his first meeting, but a lot of people wonder, like, what's happening? The rates didn't move. I don't know that Trump was exactly happy about that either, but what's our good friend Dave Galloway expect? What is coming? And some of the conversation that I've heard about actual changes that are going to take place in the system, how they do things. Much of what we're watching and seeing with inflation right now is energy, which seems to be coming down, and it also seems to be temporary. Now, you know, we heard when Yellen was in there, transitory, under the Biden administration, said, well, it wasn't. That inflation wasn't transitory. But what we're watching might be in some ways isolated, and will that have an impact on where things are going? I don't know. We're going to find out what Dave says and get the scoop coming up from him after this. First, we check our bottom of the hour headlines and news right here on West Michigan Live. Don't go anywhere. We don't want you to miss a minute. Back after this on Wood Radio.

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2: Good morning. It's 9:30. We've got 65 on the Lakeshore, 65 in Grand Rapids. I'm Dave Wheaton. This is Wood Radio News. Sunshine, temps in the 70s. Storm teammates got your forecast just ahead. U.S. and Iranian officials holding mediation talks in Switzerland following the signing of an agreement aimed at ending hostilities in the Middle East. Speaking in Switzerland, Vice President J.D. Vance says that Iran will allow inspectors from the International Atomic Energy Agency to verify that the country is not developing a nuclear weapon.
3: The Iranians have agreed to invite IAEA inspectors back into their country. That is a major milestone for the American people and the first step in permanently denuclearizing or permanently ending a nuclear weapons program in Iran.
2: The IAEA was tasked with inspecting Iranian nuclear facilities under the Obama-era Iran nuclear deal, which President Trump walked away from in 2018. Many other specifics still have not been worked out just yet. However, one of the key components is that they would like Israel and Hezbollah to stop fighting. A man from Howard City died in a motorcycle accident in Ionia County during this past weekend. Ionia County Sheriff says that the crash happening on Divine Highway late in the morning on Saturday during a charity ride. 66-year-old suffered some sort of medical emergency while driving his bike. Another person who was a passenger on that bike was also injured. No other details are being shared with us at this time. Well, it's a full day of summer, which, by the way, means that we are officially entering the magical time of year when we spend 9 months complaining about winter and the next 3 months complaining about how hot it is. The first full day of summer arrives with long evenings, packed beaches, backyard grills firing up, and a statewide belief that just about every single project can get done by next week. By the way, just 93 more days until fall, but you know who's counting. Wood Radio News Time is now 9:32.
4: Early morning rain moves out, and we'll see partial clearing developing today. Still a stray

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4: Trying to make sense of it all, heads or tails, that's essentially our goal in every situation. And where we're going with the Fed after those first meetings with Kevin Warsh last week.
5: Fed's long-stated inflation goal of 2%. That's been going on for more than 5 years. Persistently high prices are a burden for the American people. But the recent past need not be prologue. I am pleased to report that members of the FOMC are unambiguous and unanimous. This committee will deliver price stability.
4: So there's a couple of things that came out, and I think people noted, number one, Kevin Warsh, and those first 2 days of meetings when he came out and his statement was much shorter than you know we've seen in the past with Jerome Powell, et cetera. And what is interesting to watch is that things are different. He's Trump's pick. We do have Jerome Powell still stand on the board. That's another weird thing that's happening. But when you bake all of this in, they didn't move rates. Are they going to move rates? We heard some reports that they may be going up. I've heard some reports that they may be going down. I don't know. Dave Galloway, Heartland Home Mortgage, may have some insight into all of this. And that's why we've asked you to come on, Dave. Now, I don't know. You if you don't have a crystal ball, you say, look, I can't tell you. That's fine. Because there's a lot of this that is going to be speculation. But we'll tell you what we've heard, too. So welcome in, Dave. Appreciate you taking the time to be here with us. HHMLending.com, as always, for any questions that you may have personally, whether you want to buy, refi, home and equity, line of credit. He can walk through it all with you. But what happened in this first, really, couple days of meetings with Kevin Warsh as the head at the chair there?
6: Well, I think he was just trying to establish kind of what the approach is going to be. They've listed maybe changing some data points and adding some other economic data that they're going to use in making their adjustments going forward. I think the biggest thing he pointed out is they want to change the strategy from being anticipatory, meaning, hey, we're projecting this in the future and this is what we're going to do to rates, to maybe responding more in real time to what things are doing. I think that could be an indication that they're gonna watch these gas prices, these energy prices, and in the short term, and maybe make a call based on that more than just the total inflation numbers. I could be wrong, but that's if you read between the lines and you know what, like you've said many times, Trump wants those rates down, and that's not even just so much about home lending and other things. That's big on what the government is paying interest rate wise on that stuff. That's a big part of his overall plan. So there's definitely a lot of pressure there, and I think they want to be quicker to move. And they probably know that, hey, we're going to work a deal in Iran, and we're going to get these energy prices lower very fast. And that's what I'm reading from it, is they want to be more in real time on their decisions and what to do in the market.
4: That's what I'm picking up too. So I'm glad to hear you say it, because what I hear him doing is essentially overhauling how the whole thing has been done before. They're going to change some major things that will give them the ability to make decisions, as you say, much quicker. That could be a chance for us to get ahead of things in a lot of ways. And the data, as you mentioned, how data comes in, what data we take and what's important, what we do with all of that. Anybody knows, you're going to make any decision, particularly in business or anything else, when you find

0: And it's, you've got to have good information, and you got to make sure you're not playing politics. And I think maybe there's been some of that in the past. Surely not. But, you know, it seems to me that the overhaul and the possibility, if that does take place, is going to transform what they're doing right now.
1: Yeah, very much so. And I, you know, the financial news moves so much faster now than it has in the past. I mean, you get it instantly. The market reacts instantly. The market reacts just to comments on Twitter or X or whatever it is. It's kind of fascinating. And so these guys really have their work cut out for them on changing the way they analyze this. I think that's really important. You know, Powell, as much as they were supposed to be anticipatory, was always too late in what too he late, was doing. And so. Yeah, and so this is, it's a good news. And like I said, I think if Trump picked this guy, there's a reason. You know, he's obviously calculating what he's doing. And I don't, you know, a lot of people think rates are going to, they're going to raise them in the next quarter. I actually don't think that's the case. And I wouldn't be shocked to see a rate decrease in the last quarter. But that's just kind of how I'm reading this guy's comments. And you know, if they're saying they're doing things differently, then what everybody is predicting is probably going to be wrong.
0: So that's my question, because we came into this, the headlines that we got, and the show I came into today was talking about propaganda and being able to see clearly through the things that were being shown on the news and social media all the time. All the headlines that came out, I thought was, there's something off. This isn't right. And then I went back and watched what he actually said, and it was much different than what they had reported. And they reported, they think they might even, they didn't raise them, they didn't move them at all, they didn't lower them, but they might even raise them coming up. And to hear you say that, I think gives me a little bit more hope to think that that is true, that they do want to lower these rates. Now, what happens? Let's walk through that. In the coming days, if we start to see those things move, what can we expect with interest rates in Kevin Warsh's town?
1: Well, traditionally, like we've talked about, 3 weeks before the Fed makes their decision, the mortgage interest rates have already adjusted to that, whether they anticipate them going up or down.
0: Yes.
1: We're usually 2 to 3 weeks in advance of that. I think, you know, I don't know that it's going to be the same for a little bit. I think there's going to be a feeling out period, because I don't know that they're going to be able to, you know, predict what the Fed's going to do, unless they have insiders that are in the room that kind of say, okay, based on what we've heard, you start to see them move up or down. Mm. So if I, you know, if we see our interest rates, our pricing improve prior, you know, a couple of weeks before the next Fed meeting, that's probably an indication that they're either going to keep them the same or they're going to lower them. Now, if we see some increases in our interest rates a couple weeks before they meet, then probably the sentiment from insiders is, okay, they're going to be, you know, increasing interest rates. So, but it's a feeling out period, because you're working with something that you don't have precedent for.
0: Yeah. And I think that is going to take some time to figure out. So if rates come down, let's not just talk mortgage rates, but let's talk everything. What does that do to the economy? Where do things move?
1: Yeah, Justin, we are probably at a point where if interest rates on a mortgage drop by 0.5%, it would just light the industry on fire for a couple of reasons. One, obviously, if you're buying a new home, it's that much more affordable on payment, or you can afford a higher priced home. If they drop 0.5%, we have a whole slew of people that have purchased homes in the last 2, 3, 4 years. They've been waiting for that breakthrough to do that refinance, because it's like we're right at the cusp of it making sense for them to do that. And so, yeah, that would just spur a ton of movement in that market. And you get people, you get the, and you also get to the point where people are willing to sell maybe their home they bought 3, 4 years ago. They don't want to jump into the sixes or sevens if they currently have an interest rate at 3. But if they're only going to 5 and they can get that home they want, and they can still sell their home for a good price, because, you know, the West Michigan market is still just doing fantastic with, you know, appreciation and you know, homes moving, that now you're talking about, you know, getting some new homes on the market and getting some inventory stocked up for people.
0: Yeah, it is interesting, because here in West Michigan, obviously we're a little different from the rest of the country. Things are a little, you know, maybe a little different here, but in a lot of ways, I think there are a lot of people, as you mentioned, they're kind of just sitting out there like, hey, I got such a great rate right now. Things aren't moving. I don't know if they're ever going to move. I'm just going to stay here. But if we start to see you know, those shifts happening, because there's other thing happening in people's lives that they just decide there's other things that are pushing us to maybe make, maybe the family's growing or maybe it's shrinking or whatever it is that people want to make or decide they're going to make. They just need a little bit of help getting there to figure that out. And I would imagine that's probably, as you said, going to throw some gas on the fire. All right. So let me ask this question. As I watch, you know, people trying to figure out gas prices and everything else, and of course you are looking at prices, as he sort of mentioned, they've been high for a long time now. These are inflation's been baked in throughout, obviously, the Biden administration, and now we're at a point where Trump's trying to bring a lot of that down. Some of it we've seen some relief, some of it not. But people are looking at, you know, credit card bills or other debt that they've got. And I know that, you know, this is probably something that you continue to see, but how many people are doing refinances, or maybe it makes sense if they sit down and look at it on paper, or home equity line of credit, whatever it might be, to get rid of some of that credit card debt or other things that they've got that's kind of putting a stranglehold on them right now.
1: Yeah, I mean, with credit cards being at just absolutely ridiculous interest rates right now, payments on those are really high. It's such an ideal time to look at maybe doing some consolidation to make sure you don't get into a financial disaster where you can't catch those up. If you look at some of the data on default or, you know, late payments on cars out there, we're at one of the higher points we've been in quite a long time. So that kind of tells you the strain on the market. But from that refinance perspective, we're finding the ability to consolidate bills, save people money monthly, and then get them down to maybe a 15-year term. So you're actually able to decrease your monthly payment overall and then pay off your mortgage several years faster, which saves you tens of thousands of dollars. So there's still a ton of opportunity in there. If we saw like, hey, I think in the next quarter rates are going to drop a lot, well, you may want to wait, but we just don't see that. And then I think from the aspect of what people are looking at and worrying about, if you turn off the news and you look at day-to-day life, yeah, you're going to see the gas prices and the beef prices high, right? Everybody knows that. But I'm looking around and I'm buying a dozen eggs for one of the cheapest prices I've seen in a very long time. Yeah. I mean, if you look at overall what things are doing from an inflationary standpoint, they're not crazy high. And that's good news, because if you look at the gas prices come down, that's going to have an immediate effect, faster than what they want to give credit for. But, you know, the news doesn't want to give any wins to the current administration, right? So that's what they're going to report, is just everything's terrible when it's really not. Yeah. And even overall, from an interest rate perspective, historically, this is still cheaper money. It's not COVID cheap, but it's still cheap money. And, you know, homeowners in this country have 43 times the net worth of non-homeowners. So when you think about, well, what should I do with my home? Well, if you own a home right now and it's at 3% and you're like, man, I can't give this thing up. That's right. You become a real estate investor, meaning hang on to that home, rent it out to somebody. You can buy a new home. And then you're building wealth through real estate, which is the fastest, right? Unless you bought 1,000 shares of Micron 2 years ago and now you're worth a fortune. But not a lot of us are able to time the market that well. So this is the best and consistent way to build wealth, is through real estate. So maybe you just think outside the box and say, I don't sell the home that I have a fantastic interest rate on, rent that out and buy the new one. There's a lot of options.
0: Yeah, there's a great amount of detail to take in there. Kevin Warsh, one more time before we get out of here. He did announce a few different areas that they're going to roll out task force to dig into some of this, like, data and some of the decision making process. I want to play that clip for you real quick so we can wrap this thing.
2: Put a bow on it. Appointing a task force in each of five areas that are central to the broad conduct of monetary policy. First, Fed communications. Second, the Fed's balance sheet. Third, our use and reliance on existing data sources. Fourth, productivity and jobs in an era of transformation. And last, the Fed's inflation frameworks. These subjects are timely, consequential, and in my view, worthy of a fresh look.
0: So that, to me, says everything. Everything is about to change. And anybody out there that's been around sort of Chicken Little, sky is falling right now, I don't think has any, you're making decisions or proclamations based on old way of thinking. He's about ready to turn it upside down on its head. That's what I see from the outside looking in, Dave.
1: Yeah, I agree. I think I'm optimistic. Everybody came out of that meeting and you saw, well, it looks like rates are going to be going up in a quarter. I actually don't think so. I would be surprised if they raised them. I think they would give it more time, but I like the fact that they're digging into other areas and trying to analyze this in a different way, which you have to do because the market's so different than it was even 5 years ago, let alone 10. And interesting, we're having this conversation on the right when Alan Greenspan passed away after how long he was on that Fed chair through what, four presidents. So,
0: wow.
1: Yeah.
0: Dave Calloway, Heartland Home Mortgage. 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And not only can Dave help you here in Michigan, but if you're looking, I know it's kind of hot down there right now, but if you're thinking about it at some point, want to look down at Florida, you know, maybe it's that, but he can help you down there too. Dave, always a pleasure, my friend. Thank you so much for walking us through it all.
1: Hey, thanks for having me and have an awesome week. Hey, we're starting Monday off right.
0: You too, brother. Happy Father's Day again. I still got a good story I got to tell folks here from the weekend. I'll wrap that up coming up here in a little bit too. Maybe the best news of all time. We'll talk about that. As the show rolls on, your chance to join the program at any time. Take a fresh look, too, at the markets this morning. I think we're close Friday. S&P 500 rises to start the week. Traders weighing in the Iran deal. Micron, as Dave just mentioned, and more. 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
0: Back after at the fastest hour on radio, flying right by. Yesterday, a fantastic Father's Day. And as we always often talk to you about the good news, the best news I got yesterday. Of course, we had a fantastic day with the girls. They made me breakfast and gave me some presents and hugs. And boy, that was great. We spent all day together yesterday. But the best news came right after our church service, and the girls, obviously, in their Sunday school classrooms, come out, and I get the news, my oldest prayed a prayer of salvation yesterday, and she's just 5 years old, but she got saved, which I was just blown away by, and apparently she did it at the same time as her little friend, one of her friends as well, which was really kind of a cool moment for us. I will tell you what makes it even sweeter is that I found out Father's Day, and I told her this story yesterday, Father's Day, 6 years ago, that I was going to be a dad. I thought that was the best Father's Day gift I'd ever get. Yesterday, I found out it gets better. Hoping you had a great Father's Day, too. Wishing you the best, folks. The after show is on the way, the show after the show. You can listen. 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Glenn Beck is on the way next. Make it a great one, folks. God bless.
15: Our Father, who art in heaven, hallowed be thy name. Thy kingdom come, thy will be done, on earth as it is in heaven. Give us this day our daily bread. Forgive us our trespasses, and we forgive those who trespass against us. Lead us not into temptation, but deliver us from evil. Thine is the kingdom, our glory, forever and ever.
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18: Good morning. It's 10 o'clock, 65 degrees at the lakeshore, 67 and mostly sunny in Grand Rapids. I'm James Gimmel, Wood Radio News. Vice President J.D. Vance negotiating with Iranian officials in Switzerland as the Trump administration seeks a final deal to end hostilities in the Middle East. Joining Fox and Friends, Montana Senator Tim Shea criticized Qatar and Pakistan, which have helped to mediate talks with Iran.
19: I think Qatar and Pakistan, they have a role to play for sure. But if they're going to be at the table, we better have UAE and Saudi and Israel at the table too, because Qatar's been laundering money for terrorist organizations for decades. The Pakistanis through ISI funded insurgencies against us and hid bin Laden. So to assume they're going to be objective middlemen here, I don't think is accurate.
18: Former Federal Reserve Chairman Alan Greenspan has died at the age of 100. The New York-born economist passed away as a result of complications from Parkinson's disease. Greenspan served as chairman for nearly 20 years under Presidents Reagan, George H.W. Bush, Bill Clinton, and George W. Bush. Our top local story, the Allegan County Sheriff's Office has not released the names or ages yet of a child who drowned at Trestle Park over the weekend, not far from the dam near Hamilton. Police telling Wood Radio News they got a call about two boys struggling in the water about 6:30 Saturday night. A bystander jumped in, able to save one of the boys. The second one went under, did not come up. The Michigan State dive team recovered a body at just after 10. Those boys were brothers from Battle Creek. America's 250th birthday fast approaching on July 4th, and Grand Rapids has some special festivities planned for the occasion. Matt Ray manages the city's A250 program. He said on West Michigan's Morning News, one of the events will be the Grand Rapids Symphony's Picnic Pops Happy Birthday America Patriotic Concert on the 4th of July at the Acrisure Amphitheater.
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18: Ticket prices start at $20. The A250 time capsule will be installed downtown during a public ceremony on Friday. In sports, World Cup soccer tournament action today. Argentina plays Austria at 1 p.m. France takes on Iraq at 5. Norway plays Senegal at 8. And Jordan plays Algeria at 11 p.m. The United States' next match is against Turkey at 10 p.m. on Thursday. The West Michigan Whitecaps play the Dragons in Dayton tomorrow at 6:50.
21: Early morning rain moves out, and we'll see partial clearing developing today. Still a stray shower possible late afternoon into their evening hours. Expect a high temperature right around 75. A clearing sky tonight, cool, low right around 52. I'm Storm Team 8 meteorologist Matt Kirkwood tracking West Michigan's weather.
18: And I'm James Gimmel on West Michigan's news, weather, and traffic station. 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
4: Sometimes, for some dads, Father's Day can be a really difficult day. It's too quiet in the house. And maybe it's just because the kids are gone. They're in college or they're gone busy doing their own thing. But it gives a dad plenty of time to think. And I don't think our society gives dads enough credit, quite honestly. I was writing something last week about Father's Day. And I said, nobody sees the dad. There's no films with the dad who sits in the car after he's pulled into the garage or pulled into the driveway and just sits in his car or his truck, just silently, just recovering from the day because he's got to be the man that the family needs and expects, not the man who has just gone through what he went through during the day. And I don't think anybody recognizes that. And there's a very famous dad who is going through what a lot of people in a country are going through right now. They've lost a child because of politics. 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So if you're a father and yesterday was hard for you, the next few minutes are for you. I want to say something out loud that I'm probably not supposed to say. I've never heard anybody say it, but I've grown to hate Father's Day. Absolutely hate it. Maybe your kids are grown and far away. Maybe there's a chair at the table that used to be full but isn't anymore. Maybe the phone didn't ring. Maybe it's been so long since that phone rang that you stopped checking. And maybe if you're honest with yourself, you're not even sure what the fight is about, at least anymore. Politics, you tell people, it's about politics. Maybe it is, maybe it isn't. I don't know anymore. I want to tell you about somebody that you can relate to that knew exactly how that felt. I have a couple of letters. I just bought one at auction for our National Archives, for our American History Vault. And it's a letter from a father writing to his daughter. And the handwriting is steady, but the man was not, because this father happened to be, at the time he wrote this, one of the most powerful men on earth. And none of it could get his little girl to come home. His name was Ronald Reagan. Her name was Patty. The two letters that I have from him to Patty start the same way. Just, dear Patty, in the letter that I just acquired, she had written about him, and she criticized him in, I think it was Time magazine, his record, the poor, the homeless. He hates the homeless, the things that she believed he had gotten wrong. And so he wrote back to her, and page after page in this letter, he's trying to explain himself and the budgets and the programs and the things that he swore the press had twisted. And you can feel him reaching for the facts, because the facts were the only language he ever won an argument in. And then somewhere in the middle of all of that defending, the president just disappears off the page, and you're just left with the dad. And he says, "We're your family, Patty." And he reminds her gently, like it cost something, because it did, of the many times that he found her mother in tears because of this split. And then he says, "Sweetheart, our time is running short. We won't be around forever. Isn't it worth a try?" And at the very end, the line that just takes the wind out of me. He doesn't demand anything. He doesn't impose any conditions. He just lowers himself all the way to the floor. And he says, "I assure you, we will not impose ourselves on you or interfere with your life." That is a father promising to take up less space if she'll just let him back in a little bit. There's another one that we have in our archives where he just stops arguing altogether. He just remembers. And the last line just tears me apart. "I still remember the little girl who climbed up onto my lap and asked me, 'To marry her.'" grown man, the leader of the free world, sitting at his desk, writing to a daughter who won't speak to him. And that's what comes out of him, a four-year-old climbing onto his lap. That's who he's writing to. He's not writing to the magazine. He's writing to the little girl. He's still looking for that little girl. So here's what I want you to hear if your house was too quiet yesterday. Here's a man who rebuilt the country, rebuilt the economy. He stared down an evil empire, watched a wall come down, and he couldn't get his own daughter to pick up the phone. The distance that you're feeling is not the measure of your worth as a father. Sometimes the very best of us write the letter, mail the letter, and wait by a phone that doesn't ring. You know, I've been writing music for our museum and to teach history because I think people learn in all kinds of different ways. And I wrote a letter about Patty and her dad. And today of all days, if you're a father who had a quiet house, this song is for you. It belongs to you.

0: 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I mean, we started with the 500 best, according to the Wall Street Journal, and we have just gone on from there. 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
3: 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The inaugural Bruise Cruise sails from Miami to the Bahamas aboard the Norwegian Jewel. 3 straight days with pool deck bare knuckle fights in the Caribbean, massive parties, beach events, DJs, cigars, tequila tastings, and non-stop action. 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
5: Good morning. It's 11:30, 72 degrees at the lakeshore, 71 and partly cloudy in Grand Rapids. I'm James Skimmel, Wood Radio News. President Trump says repairs to damaged paint in the National Mall reflecting pool will begin immediately. NBC's Gabe Gutierrez reports.
6: National Park Service workers scrambling to fix the iconic reflecting pool. Despite a recent $14 million renovation spearheaded by the president, the reflecting pool has been plagued with algae blooms that turn the water green and peeling paint.
5: The president claimed in a social media post that he has inspected the pool, blaming the peeling paint job on vandalism. On Friday, U.S. Park Police arrested 3-time Olympic canoeist David Hearn after he reached into the water to touch a piece of the peeling paint. Our top local story, the Allegan County Sheriff's Office has not released the names or ages yet of the child who drowned at Trestle Park in Heath Township on Saturday evening, not far from the dam. Police tell Wood Radio News they got a call about 2 boys struggling in the water at about 6:30 Saturday night. A bystander jumped in and was able to save one of the boys. The second one went under and did not come back. The Michigan State Police dive team recovered a body just after 10 p.m. Lower crude oil prices are driving gas prices lower in Michigan. AAA Michigan's Adrian Woodland tells us the average statewide price of $4.01 per gallon is the lowest since April, and it's even lower in our area.
7: Grand Rapids, Muskegon, and Holland is actually the lowest metro in the state at $3.83 a gallon for regular unleaded, and that's down about 23 cents compared to this time last week.
5: AAA is predicting near-record travel during the 4th of July holiday week. The first Vietnamese-American promoted to Rear Admiral in the Navy is coming to Grand Rapids. Retired Rear Admiral Hoan Nguyen will speak at the Gerald R. Ford Presidential Museum on July 2nd about his family's escape from Vietnam and President Ford's leadership during the 1975 refugee crisis. Legend Sports and Games in Grand Rapids on 28th Street purchased a collection of rare baseball cards from 1933. Store owner Lou Brown says the anonymous patron was shocked to learn she had such valuable cards. Brown says the box of 200 cards could be worth, $100,000. ESPN reporting Michigan head basketball coach Dusty May may be leaving to take the same job with the NBA's Dallas Mavericks. He led the Wolverines to the national title in April.
8: Early morning rain moves out and we'll see partial clearing developing today. Still a stray shower possible late afternoon into their evening hours. Expect a high temperature right around 75. A clearing sky tonight, cool low right around 52. I'm Storm Team 8 meteorologist Matt Kirkwood tracking West Michigan's weather.
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0: Linda, if you lived in Maine, would you vote for Plattner?
1: I would not.
0: Why not?
1: He's a pig, just like the president said.
0: But you're from Pennsylvania. You didn't like Hillary's answer?
1: Hillary's a moron. Hillary's like, I'm not from Maine. Just shut up. Just say something honest for once in your life. That's the problem. They all dodge. They all duck because they can't stand.
0: They all dodge because they know the answer is they should say, I'm not going to vote for him. And they don't have any moral courage to do it. And that's the whole problem with their party, which I'm kind of enjoying. Am I allowed to enjoy that?
1: I don't know that I would agree with you on that. I think they have like a behind closed door agreement. Like, we're not allowed to dissent. Everybody's got to stick together all the time because they all have so many skeletons.
0: Well, AOC for president. Mark my words. We'll continue.
1: Oh, God.
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3: Good afternoon. It's 3:30, 75 degrees on the lakeshore and in Grand Rapids. I'm Emma Olson. This is Wood Radio News. Our top national story. The U.S. will allow Iran to sell oil under a temporary 60-day license.
4: Treasury Secretary Scott Bessent announced the move in a social media post Monday. Bessent cited productive talks between Tehran and Washington over the weekend. He noted the 60-day general license authorizes the production, delivery, and sale of Iranian oil. The U.S. Navy lifted its blockade of Iran's ports and coastal areas, clearing the way for oil supertankers to transit the Strait of Hormuz. I'm Matt Mattinson.
3: Our top local story, the Allegan County Sheriff's Office has not released the names or age yet of the child who drowned at Trestle Park in Heath Township Saturday evening. That's near the Hamilton Dam. Dispatchers received a 911 call around 6:30 that two brothers were struggling to stay afloat in the Rabbit River. A citizen managed to rescue one of them, but not the other. Michigan State Police dive team recovered the boy's body around 10 p.m. Saturday. Both brothers are from the Battle Creek area. Wood Radio News time is 3:31.
5: Pretty good drive around the region. Right now, we are accident-free on 96 east and west. And 196 pretty much at posted speeds. No reported accidents on 131. We just have the construction slowdowns. 131 north between Wealthy and Cherry with the right lane taken up. And then 131 north, 22 mile to Pearson. It's the left lane affected here. US 31 in good shape. And right now we're seeing good travel times on the Henry. I'm Rick Shrimp with traffic.
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9: Mostly sunny skies across West Michigan with just a bit more cloud cover building inland. High temperatures this afternoon should top off in the mid-70s with quiet winds from the north at 5 to 10 miles per hour. Overnight lows dip down to the low 50s. Very similar conditions on Tuesday, highs in the mid-70s with sunshine. A chance of showers and thunderstorms makes a return Wednesday evening. That'll carry into Thursday before warming up into the weekend. Tracking West Michigan's weather, I'm Storm Team 8 meteorologist Sarah Flynn.
3: 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I'm Emma Olson on West Michigan's news, weather, and traffic station. 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
0: All right, 25 now till the top of the hour, 800-941-SEAN, our number. You want to be a part of the program? All right, we're celebrating 250 years of independence. We're also reminded that freedom is a blessing. Too often we take it for granted, right? But it's also a responsibility. And, you know, this is where, you know, it is important for countries like ours and Israel to survive in a world that's filled of darkness and craziness. The last century alone, over 100 million human souls slaughtered in the name of some ism and whatever. And friendships now matter. And people with shared values matter. We watch every day Israel surrounded by all their enemies. They want to destroy this country. They want to wipe it off the face of the earth. They're still battling Hezbollah in Lebanon, even as we speak. Iranian proxies are still after Israel. They have experienced great disaster, a humanitarian disaster, the likes of which most Americans, unfortunately, are not aware of, not just October 7th, but the aftermath, the cluster bombs, densely populated civilian areas hit one after another. And thank God there are groups like the International Fellowship of Christians and Jews.

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1: Good afternoon. It's 4:30, 75 degrees on the lake shore and in Grand Rapids. I'm Emma Olson. This is Wood Radio News. Our top national story, House lawmakers are unveiling a bipartisan kids online safety deal following months of negotiations.
2: The Kids Internet and Digital Safety, or KIDS Act, would hold social media companies accountable for the alleged harm their platforms cause minors. A previous version of the legislation advanced out of the House Energy and Commerce Committee with a 28-24 vote in March, but negotiations fell apart between the two sides. However, Committee Chairman Brett Guthrie and Congressman Frank Pallone said they found common ground on policies to significantly improve the digital environment for kids. I'm at Mattinson.
1: Our top local story, Grand Rapids City Manager Mark Washington is selecting Interim Police Chief Joe Trigg to serve as the next Chief of Police. Trigg has served Grand Rapids for more than 25 years. His appointment is effective immediately, and a formal swearing-in will take place next week, Monday. Washington says Trigg consistently emerged as the top candidate across all panels and community input. Trigg says the city means a great deal to him, and he's proud to continue serving in the community he has always called home. Wood Radio News time is 4:31.
3: We're watching traffic slowing a bit on 131 southbound, south of 36th Street, and that is due to the vehicle fire being cleaned up there. Now, Wilson Avenue in Richmond, we do have an accident reported on 131 northbound between 22 Mile and Pearson. We do have the work here with that left lane shutdown. So watch for the slowdowns here. And on and we have 131 northbound, that off-ramp to MLK. That is shut down. Project going through mid-November. I'm Rick Schrempf with traffic.
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4: Mostly sunny skies across West Michigan with just a bit more cloud cover building inland. High temperatures this afternoon should top off in the mid-70s with quiet winds from the north at 5 to 10 miles per hour. Overnight lows dip down to the low 50s. Very similar conditions on Tuesday, highs in the mid-70s with sunshine. A chance of showers and thunderstorms makes a return Wednesday evening. That'll carry into Thursday before warming up into the weekend. Tracking West Michigan's weather, I'm Storm Team 8 meteorologist Sarah Flynn.
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15: All right, 25 now till the top of the hour, 800-941-SEAN if you want to be a part of the program. 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Linda, how long have I been saying that Europe is dying as a continent? How long have I said this?
16: At least 10 years.
15: Okay. How long have I talked about how these globalist organizations have been nothing but a waste of taxpayer money and an unmitigated disaster for America? And we always get ripped off, always get taken advantage of.
16: Forever. As long as I've been here.

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1: Good afternoon. It's 5:30, 77 degrees on the lakeshore and in Grand Rapids. I'm Emma Olson. This is Wood Radio News. Our top national story, the U.S. will allow Iran to sell oil under a temporary 60-day license.
2: Treasury Secretary Scott Bessent announced the move in a social media post Monday. Bessent cited productive talks between Tehran and Washington over the weekend. He noted the 60-day general license authorizes the production, delivery, and sale of Iranian oil. The U.S. Navy lifted its blockade of Iran's ports and coastal areas, clearing the way for oil supertankers to transit the Strait of Hormuz. I'm Matt Mattinson.
1: Our top local story, the Allegan County Sheriff's Office has not released the names or age yet of the child who drowned at Trestle Park in Heath Township Saturday evening. Dispatchers received a 911 call around 6:30 that two brothers were struggling to stay afloat in the Rabbit River. A citizen managed to rescue one of them, but not the other. Michigan State Police dive team recovered the boy's body around 10 p.m. Saturday. Both brothers are from the Battle Creek area. Wood Radio News, time is 5:31.
3: Right now, traffic is slowing on 131 and 196. It's a crash on the right shoulder. Looks like it's 196 west after 131. And on 131 southbound at 28th, a crash here as well. Right lane is blocked east Beltline after Knapp, as crews are working to clear an accident here. And on Wilson at Richmond, the accident has police and tow trucks there getting that cleaned up. 131 northbound between 22 Mile and Pearson, we've got the left lane shut down. Bridge Improvement Project. I'm Rick Schrempf with traffic.
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8: Quiet tonight, temps near 52 under mostly clear skies. Plenty of sunshine Tuesday, partly sunny skies, high temperatures in the mid to upper 70s. We'll once again see low humidity, winds out of the north at 5 to 10. Wednesday, 74 degrees. We'll see increasing clouds into the afternoon with a few scattered showers or storms, not expecting anything severe. Those move out by Thursday, 75, partly cloudy. By the time we get to the weekend, we'll see a return of temps in the 80s. Tracking West Michigan's weather, I'm Storm Teammate Chief Meteorologist Ellen Baca.
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16: All right, 25 now till the top of the hour, 800-941, Sean on number. You want to be a part of the program. Look, our great country, America, does not stand for 250 years as a beacon of hope without the brave men, the women willing to put their lives on the line like this. 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Just to follow through on a discussion with Doug Schoen, and there are disillusioned Democrats. There are Democrats that are aghast at how radicalized their party has become. And, you know, it's now being picked up even by the legacy media mob, even fake news, CNN. They got this pollster guy, Harry Enten, and he talks about how radicalized this party's become. Let's play it.
17: You know, you mentioned New York, you mentioned Vermont. Obviously, there's the D.C. mayor. We've seen it in Pennsylvania as well. The Democratic Socialists seem to be doing considerably better than they used to be, and they have the chance to knock off, in fact, Democratic incumbents in Congress. And part of the reason for that, why we're seeing these Democratic Socialists having such good chances or downright, outright winning nominations, is take a look here. Net favorability among Dems. Democratic Socialists of America, look at that. Plus 17-point net favorability rating among Democrats. That is actually better. That is better than how congressional Democrats are viewed by Democrats at just plus 4 points. And I'll tell you, take a look at the trend line, the favorable rating among Democrats on socialism. Look at this. In 2010, they were about equal. 50% had a favorable view of socialism.

0: right, that's going to wrap things up for today. We got a great Hannity tonight, 9 Eastern, on the Fox News Channel. We have a news whip around the world, all the latest developments, Iran and elsewhere. Carolyn Leavitt is back. She just had her baby, her first interview. Ari Fleischer tonight, Kaylee McGee White tonight, also Emily Campagno, and much, much more. 9 Eastern, set your DVR, Hannity on Fox. See you tonight, back here tomorrow. Thank you for making this show possible. Born on America's darkest day, 9/11/01, the Tunnel to Towers Foundation has been helping America's heroes ever since. Heroes like FDNY Lieutenant Edward J. McDonough Jr., a Marine Corps veteran, lifelong public servant. Edward was on the front lines of Ground Zero, cleaning debris and serving his city with courage and dedication. Now, Edward battled 9/11-related cancer for more than 3 years, sadly leaving behind his loving wife, Kimberly, and their 5 children. The Tunnel to Towers Foundation was able to honor Edward by paying the McDonough family's mortgage. We can help more families like the McDonoughs. 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
6: Good evening. It's 6 o'clock, 75 degrees on the lakeshore and in Grand Rapids. I'm Emma Olson. This is Wood Radio News. Our top national story, talks between the U.S. and Iran are scheduled to continue all week in Switzerland following yesterday's initial meeting. NBC's Alice Barr reports the U.S. team is led by Vice President J.D. Vance.
7: The U.S., along with mediators Qatar and Pakistan, say they've already made great progress establishing a high-level committee to oversee technical talks aimed at reaching a final deal within the next 60 days that will need to overcome looming obstacles.
6: Iran wants to see assets unfrozen and an end to the fighting between Israel and Iran-backed Hezbollah in Lebanon. The U.S. wants Iran to give up any nuclear ambitions, including the enrichment of uranium. Our top local story, the Kent Intermediate School District would like to build a vocational school at the site of the old Dutton Elementary School on 68th Street. So it's seeking approval from the Gaines Township Planning Commission for a special use permit to allow it to be constructed in the township's office and service zoning district. The proposed facility would be a career tech education facility. The Caledonia Community School District recently sold the school building to the KISD. The Planning Commission will meet at 7 p.m. Thursday. Wood Radio News, time is 6:01.
8: We're seeing slowdowns on 131 southbound at 196, right lane taken up, and Broadmoor at 44th has an accident. East Beltline after Napa crash and 131 southbound at 28th, accident here. Now 196 west of 131, accident has crews on the scene. They're off on the right shoulder getting that taken care of. And Wilson at Richmond Street is a crash as well. And we do have 131 traffic slowing between 22 Mile and Pearson as we have the ongoing road work here with that bridge improvement project. I'm Rick Schrempf with traffic.
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13: Quiet tonight, temps near 52 under mostly clear skies. Plenty of sunshine Tuesday, partly sunny skies, high temperatures in the mid to upper 70s. We'll once again see low humidity, winds out of the north at 5 to 10. Wednesday, 74 degrees. We'll see increasing clouds into the afternoon with a few scattered showers or storms, not expecting anything severe. Those move out by Thursday, 75, partly cloudy. By the time we get to the weekend, we'll see a return of temps in the 80s. Tracking West Michigan's weather, I'm Storm Teammate Chief Meteorologist Ellen Baca.
14: 74 degrees on the lake shore and in Grand Rapids. Wood Radio News time is 6:03. The average price for regular gasoline in Michigan has fallen to $4.01 per gallon, down 18 cents since this time a week ago. AAA Michigan's Adrian Woodland tells us lower crude oil prices are impacting the price at the pump.
15: Crude has dropped at least last week. It was down to trading in the mid to high 70s a barrel, which again is a price we haven't seen in a while. That state average in Michigan is a price we haven't seen since April.
14: The Grand Rapids region has the lowest average gas price in the state, $3.83 per gallon, down 23 cents in the past week. The city of Grand Rapids will begin taking public input Saturday on how the city's parks and programs should be developed from 2027 to 2032. The 2027 Master Plan Community Survey will be posted on the city's website. The input will help identify community priorities and guide future investment in parks, trails, recreation programs, and public spaces. Grand Rapids Parks and Recreation Department's Laura Claypool said recently on West Michigan's Morning News that residents' input played a major role in developing the previous two master plans.
16: And those conversations led to some amazing transformational projects, new playgrounds, new facilities, expanded trails, riverfront improvements, and nature engagement programs.
14: The 2027 update will consider improving trail and park connections, expanding access to the Grand River, and how to better use athletic fields and courts. Wood Radio News time is 6:05.
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14: 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I'm Emma Olson on West Michigan's news, weather, and traffic station. 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
0: Welcome back to the Ramsey Show in the Fairwinds Credit Union Studio. I'm Dave Ramsey, Rachel Cruz, Ramsey Personality. My daughter is my co-host today. Tiffany is in Cincinnati. Hi, Tiffany. How are you?
19: I'm good. How are you?
0: Better than I deserve. What's up?
19: Hey, I was calling to ask my son, he's 11 years old, came across a baseball card that he's thinking might be worth some money. And his first thought was that he would want to sell it and invest. And I don't know where to start with that and how to help him.
12: So well, that's fun.
19: You can help me out. Yeah.
12: What's the card going to be worth?
19: Well, he saw the same card sell for $4,000 online. Whether or not his gets sold for the same amount, we're not sure. But that's what he's hoping or
12: so
19: looking
12: he,
19: at right
12: like
19: now.
12: Like he was buying packs and it just showed up in one of the packs?
19: Yeah, he bought an old box from an antique store, actually, and
12: wow.
19: found this card in it. Yeah.
12: This kid is fun. I like it.
19: He's a blast, yeah.
12: Yeah, okay. Well, Rachel and I wrote a book, and we'll send you a copy of it, called, it was her first bestseller, called Smart Money, Smart Kids.
19: Okay.
12: And in that book, we tell people to teach their kids to do four things. One is to work, and this is his work for the purposes of this discussion. He's very entrepreneurial. I love him. And
19: yeah.
12: Two is to save, three is to give, and four is to enjoy. And all people should learn to do those four things with money. Work, give, save, and spend wisely. Okay?
19: Okay.
12: And so we would tell you to break this up however you guys want,
19: okay,
12: across those things. In other words, I would not invest at all. I would give some of it. I would enjoy some of it. He's 11. It's not going to change his life one way or the other. It's not $4 million. It's $4,000. And so the lessons he gets from it will be more valuable than the actual money.
19: Okay. All right. Great, thank you.
12: And break it down that way. Now, if you want to invest more than $1,000, you could sit down with a SmartVestor Pro, and there's some mutual funds that will allow you to open an account for $1,000 or less. I probably would, or more, I mean, I probably would not do that, but if you want to, you can. And here's the reason I wouldn't. The only reason to do it is not the investment, it's to let him have the lesson of how mutual funds work, have the experience of sitting down with an investment professional, because this kid's kind of got it on the ball. This is a sharp kid.
19: And Thank you.
12: He's the kind of kid that would enjoy sitting with an adult
9: Dave,
12: teaching.
9: He just bought some baseball cards. And
12: no, I mean,
9: Dave's
12: no.
9: Like, to look at some Excel sheets and investment
12: He's in an antique store digging through this.
9: I bet he's great. Yeah. I'm giving him a hard time.
19: He keeps on top of our envelope system with me, and he's pretty on it. He's into this kind of thing.
9: He knows.
19: So.
9: Well, you know what's great? I have a nephew on my husband's side of the family. We were actually just talking about this the other day, because even from an app perspective, you know, looking at the S&P 500 and putting some money and watching it go up and down, and you're watching the whole correlation, I think is so good to learn around his age. So for him to have some like visual perspective of the money, if he does, you know, maybe you say, hey, for $1,500, let's put it in an index fund or something, and we have an app and we can watch it grow, and it loses, you know, $79 one day, and I don't know,
12: happens when Trump bombs Iran.
9: It's a fun exercise to like see reality, right? And even though we teach investments for the long term, and you're not gonna, you know, obviously pull money out and that kind of thing because of what's happening, but for them to have some skin in the game and watching the market at a price like that, I think is great.
12: But it's all about the lesson. It's not about $1,500 is going to make him $8 million when he's 65.
9: Right.
12: It actually might, but it probably won't. Okay. That's not the reason.
9: No. But
12: that's some really good thoughts. That's a lot of parenting going on here, and she's a great mom. Hang on. We're going to send you a copy of that. The other thing that popped into my head was that actually what we did was two things about those subjects. One is we had your college funds in mutual funds. And so it wasn't your skin in the game, it was ours.
9: Mm-hmm.
12: But we, by the time you were that age, we would get out and show, okay, you have this many shares, and it's worth this much a share. And if you multiply those two numbers, you have the actual value of that mutual fund. And so I've got 100 shares at $100, that's $10,000 worth, okay? So you start to look at that and go, okay, $124 a share, and you start to, like you said, get the lesson of
9: it.
12: And then the next month we would get the paper statement in those days, and we would open it again and show you guys again. This is the college fund. That had the benefit of showing you how a mutual fund worked, but also we brainwashed you and said it's your college fund, and so you just assumed you were going to college. So that was a good thing. We didn't have to have a discussion about that. You just always thought you were going, and so you went. It was amazing. And the second thing was we actually did not take any of your all's money and invest it in anything. Instead, you guys had to buy your own car.
9: Mm-hmm.
12: And so you had your miscellaneous birthday money, children's savings account at the bank.
9: Work. Yep.
12: If you worked a little bit and babysat, you put some money in. If you got a hit the lottery on a baseball card, you put some of that money in.
9: Mm-hmm.
12: And we matched. We had 401 Dave. We matched whatever you saved up to buy your first car. And so, you know, if I remember, you saved about $6,000 and $8,000. We got a $16,000 car.
9: Yes.
12: A $16,000 car in those days was not a bad car at all.
9: No.
12: It was a great car. You got a nice little BMW.
9: Lasted me through most of college. Yeah.
12: Little mm-hmm. 323 BMW, and it was a great little car. And so, but that money in Tiffany's question, if it was at the Ramsey House, it would have gone in the car fund.
9: Yes.
12: There would not have been mutual funds.
9: No.
12: Wouldn't have done any of that.
9: No.
12: But we had other ways we were teaching
9: to
12: you the market.
9: To show it and to feel it, yes.
12: None of those are wrong answers.
9: That's right.
12: They're just some of the answers.
9: Yeah. And I have an 11-year-old, and she's working some this summer. And we just opened, it was probably 2 weeks ago, with Fairwinds. You can get up to 10 high-yield savings accounts, so under ours. So we opened up another one. I put a little seed money in just to kind of like, hey, just make it a little fun. And then, yeah, and we're paying her. She's done some babysitting. She's done a couple of things. She'll come here every now and then to help out. And we do. And I show her as we transfer money into that savings account. But we're talking about the card now, and she's 11.
12: Mm-hmm. Mm-hmm.
9: But I'm like, girl, you got, yeah. I mean, and if you want one at 15 with your permit to practice, you got 4 years to save. And so that jumpstart, Tiffany, for his car, honestly,
12: yeah,
9: that could be it's a nice jumpstart.
12: Yeah, not bad
9: at all. Put some of it there.
12: Yeah. And so moral of the story is when they're 11, the Ramseys, we send them to the salt mines. And we crack the whip on
9: child
12: them.
9: Child labor laws.
12: They have to go to work. We bring them to Ramsey and we work them like dogs.
9: No.
12: Not.
9: No. It's a great environment. Everyone's been so kind. She's here today helping out, doing some work. It's good. It's good.
12: Yeah.
9: But
12: and that's what I mean. This guy, this young guy, his initiative to mm-hmm. go to the antique store to scratch around in his hobby is something he's passionate about and digs out this card.
9: And legitimately can get some great money doing that.
12: And then
9: yeah.
12: thinks he's got a $4,000 hit. That's awesomeness.
9: Awesome.
12: It'll also make him go do it again.
9: Yes.
12: And again and again and again. Especially if you get to enjoy some of it and have the joy of giving some of it.
9: Mm-hmm.
12: And so give some away. Always give some away. Money's not much good if you keep it all.

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2: Good evening. It's 6:30, 76 degrees on the lakeshore and in Grand Rapids. I'm Emma Olson. This is Wood Radio News. Our top national story: House lawmakers are unveiling a bipartisan kids online safety deal following months of negotiations.
3: The Kids Internet and Digital Safety, or KIDS Act, would hold social media companies accountable for the alleged harm their platforms cause minors. A previous version of the legislation advanced out of the House Energy and Commerce Committee with a 28-24 vote in March, but negotiations fell apart between the two sides. However, committee Chairman Brett Guthrie and Congressman Frank Pallone said they found common ground on policies to significantly improve the digital environment for kids. I'm at Matt and Sen.
2: Our top local story: Grand Rapids City Manager Mark Washington is selecting Interim Police Chief Joe Trigg to serve as the next Chief of Police. Trigg has served Grand Rapids for more than 25 years. His appointment is effective immediately, and a formal swearing-in will take place next week, Monday. Washington says Trigg consistently emerged as the top candidate across all panels and community input. Trigg says the city means a great deal to him, and he's proud to continue serving in the community he has always called home. Wood Radio News time is 6:31.
4: Watch for the heavier pockets of traffic on 131 northbound, 22 mile to Pearson with the ongoing road work. We have 131 southbound at Leonard to break down on the right-hand side, 131 north at 28th Street crash, and 196 west at 131 accident on the right shoulder. Wilson at Richmond Street is an accident. And also Byron Center at 28th getting reports of a crash here. And 28th now shut down between Byron Center and Clyden because of an accident. My Brick Shrimp with traffic.
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9: Quiet tonight, temps near 52 under mostly clear skies. Plenty of sunshine Tuesday, partly sunny skies, high temperatures in the mid to upper 70s. We'll once again see low humidity, winds out of the north at 5 to 10. Wednesday, 74 degrees. We'll see increasing clouds into the afternoon with a few scattered showers or storms, not expecting anything severe. Those move out by Thursday, 75, partly cloudy. By the time we get to the weekend, we'll see a return of temps in the 80s. Tracking West Michigan's weather, I'm Storm Teammate Chief Meteorologist Ellen Baca.
2: 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I'm Emma Olson on West Michigan's news, weather, and traffic station. 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
17: Have you switched your example of if they play bridge, because mom plays bridge now? So is that what makes you think?
0: You know,
17: Mahjong,
0: yeah,
17: or bridge?
0: I've got these things stuck in my head from random locations here.
17: I was going to say, mom goes on like...
0: Uncle Charlie goes to church with you, or whoever it is.
17: Yeah, but you added bridge. I was like, is that a slight against mom?
0: That's a new one.
17: I don't know.
0: No, it's just, yeah, but you don't want to pick...
17: But she does tournaments.
0: My wife's bridge partner is not how I pick a real estate agent. Not a chance.
17: Or Mahjong.
0: They're good with math, but that doesn't mean they need to be my real estate agent. All right, Jerry is in Atlanta. Hi, Jerry. How are you?
18: Hey, how are you doing? I'm good.
0: Good. How can we help?
18: Well, I am $55,000 in debt, and I'm trying to figure out a way to get out of it, and I don't make enough to cover it.
17: How much do you make?
18: A month fluctuates between $1,200 to $2,200 a month.
0: Why? What do you do?
18: Right now I work delivery gigs.
0: Why? Why don't you get a job?
18: I had a job. So I've been in the restaurant business for 12 years.
0: You've been in what business?
18: Then I moved on.
0: What, I'm sorry, what business?
18: Restaurant
0: business.
18: Working restaurant.
0: What were you doing at the restaurant?
18: I worked at Papa John's. I worked at Fellini's.
0: I know. What did you do at the restaurant?
18: Oh, chef, cook, dishwasher, front house, back house.
17: How old are you, Jerry?
18: I am 36 years old.
0: Okay. All right. So your problem is an income problem. I think you already knew that before you called, right?
18: Correct.
0: You don't make any money. You're at the poverty level. And that's not a put down. Right. It's a mathematical observation. So, what are we going to do to fix that? And then we fix the other thing.
18: The hope was to better my career. So I went into automotive, and I became a certified parts specialist. And so then I worked my way through there, 6 years of that, and I got a job working with U-Haul, and that was great. And I think it was like $2,500 a month, just enough to pay my bills, pay my rent and everything. And then I was told there's other jobs out there that can make more, $1,200 a week versus $650 a week. So he got in touch with me, with other people, and I got in touch with them, and they told me that they would have a job for me available, as long as I had a truck available to use of my own. And that's what I did. I went ahead and pushed the gun for it and got a truck, and now I don't have either.

0: your income problem, and you're not making enough to even get by, and you've defaulted back into this for some reason and have accepted it, and I don't want you to accept it anymore. I want you to get mad and scratch and claw and go get six jobs where all you do is work all the time until you get your head above water, and then you try to get a good job out of those six jobs. And you keep working and working and working until you move somewhere. And I want you to aim at something to where when you're 46, 10 years from now, you're making $7,000 a month minimum. Now, what is that? What is the trek? What is the journey that takes you there step by step by step? You're probably not going to jump from where you are to there in one leap. But you can begin the steps, the certifications, the thought process.
1: I mean, the auto industry in general
0: pays
1: mechanic,
0: very well.
1: All of that. I'm like, you can get a lot, do a lot.
0: Pays very
1: in that
0: well.
1: Sector.
0: Yeah. Yeah. And so, and it pays, AutoZone, whatever they pay, pays more than you're getting. So that's not a bad step. But I don't know what a certified parts guy person is able to do. I don't know how that works. But I assume you work in a parts department at a Chevrolet dealership, you would make more than you're making now, and maybe more than you would make at AutoZone. I don't know. But that's what I'm going to start looking at, and I'm going to start looking at that like every minute of every day. You don't have time to do anything else except that. You are starving to death. And so go get you some food. That's what this comes down to, a healthy level of desperation, urgency. And then... You know, and then once you land in something, be very careful when someone promises you the moon. Someone who delivers motorcycles promises you the moon.
1: Well, and my fear is when he said, "Do you, if you have a truck?" And I don't know if the $55,000 is a truck loan for the job that he had to have, but making sure you stay financially secure, Jerry, in these transitions is important too. Yeah. So any certification or anything, you cash flow it.
0: If you have a big truck loan, like Rachel mentioned, sell it now. All right, Casey's with us in Pittsburgh. Hey, Casey, what's up?
2: Hi, thanks for having me.
0: Sure.
2: So my question is, my husband and I are on baby steps 5 and 6.
0: Good.
2: We got a little bit of a late start to saving for college. So we have 2 kids. They're 10 and 8, and we really just started. So we threw like $2,500 in each of their 529s.
0: Mm-hmm.
2: But we currently are paying an extra $500 a month on our mortgage, so we can drop it from 30 years to 20 years.
0: Uh-huh.
2: So I just wanted to get your take on how much should we be really throwing all of our extra money at our kids' college to fund like a 4-year in-state tuition, or should we keep splitting it where we're putting an extra $500 on the house and throwing everything extra at the kids' college?
1: Have you guys mapped out tuition rates and what this $2,500 will be in 8 to 10 years?
2: Yeah, so putting it into the calculator, essentially to get to pay for 4 years of in-state in Pennsylvania, we would have to put like $1,500 in for each of them
1: per month,
2: every single month.
1: Yeah, which isn't going to be realistic.
2: Just because of the late...
1: Right.
2: That's not realistic. No.
1: That's right. So, yeah, I mean, what I would do is fund as much as you can with the reality of knowing you may slow down your house, paying it off fully just to get some more money in. But then also remember, scholarships, grants, working through college, cash flowing it maybe as they are in it as well are all the options. But
0: and living at home and going to community college the first 2 years is an option, too.

0: $1,000 a month short. Now the way we've done that is we've done like end of year fundraising. So in our organization, we actually do have a little bit of a nest egg, and we draw from that each month.
1: Good. Continue to do that.
2: Yeah.
1: I would pretend like you didn't have this.
2: That's what I was going to say. There's something about for you guys putting this away. I think is going to be most of it. Now the housing thing. Are you guys going to be in this area for a while, for the foreseeable future? Do you think? Or is there like...
0: So that's a great question. Actually, what the Lord has done very recently, we don't have an exact timeline, but anywhere between the next 6 months and potentially 18 months, the Lord is moving us to a third world country. So actually, our expenses will decrease.
2: Okay.
1: And buy a house if you're leaving.
2: So I was going to say,
0: that's the plan.
2: I'd be giving some of this, a majority of it, I would invest it. I mean, index funds, mutual funds, I would put it away. And if you guys needed a little bit, I just don't want this to disappear over.
0: Yes.
2: You know what I mean? 5 to 6 years when you start to, like, there's something about living within your means still that I think is really wise. And like you said, you guys will be moving to a different country, so your expenses are totally different.
1: But do not, back to what I was saying earlier, do not sign up a financial person or an insurance person or anybody who's telling you what to do. Their job is to teach you.
0: Yeah.
1: Because it's your job.
0: So I do have maybe another two-part question that goes off of what you guys are asking as well. One, we do currently have a financial advisor. They are through Primerica, so I do have term life, and we do have a Roth IRA that we are maxing out each year. Now, that isn't a part of the question that I was going to ask. You were actually just getting to that in regards to if we need a little bit of extra money. My heart is 100% to do everything that you guys just shared in regards to generosity and living below our means. We currently still do. Now, we've already done our budget for the new location, and we are still going to be looking at around $1,500 a month short. Is there a way to... I've heard about like dividend funds, or is there a way to collect some sort of income?
1: Any mutual fund can pay you an income. Any mutual fund. You can just take a systematic withdrawal, a certain amount per month or a certain percentage, either one. Mm-hmm. Any mutual fund. It doesn't require it to, the funds or the stocks inside don't have to be dividend funds to do that. You could do that with a simple S&P.
2: And would you recommend he do that and they could live off $1,000 a month?
1: I'd recommend you go back to fundraising and raise your money and not touch this money. If you got a $1,500 a month drip, take it out like you're doing now, out of the missions budget that you put together with your retained earnings inside that.